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1: It is now 6 o'clock, the news on Radio 1. I am Wycliffe Sebunya. The Prime Minister, Robina Nabanja, calls on members of Parliament to support the education sector in addressing its growing challenges. Nabanja says the rising number of learners enrolled and a universal primary education requires increased investment, particularly in school infrastructure and other essential facilities. She notes that enrollment under universal primary education has reached 9.52 million learners in 2026, underscoring the need for deliberate government intervention to sustain quality education. Nabanja made the remarks while addressing the induction of the 12th Parliament at the Speak Resort in Manyanya.

0: from 2.5 million in 1997 when UPE was introduced. There are also 2 million learners in private primary schools because of our good policies, especially the policy on liberalization. And therefore, I request members to put our heads together to address some outstanding challenges in this term of office, such as teacher absenteeism, school dropouts, to mention but a few.
1: The Prime Minister, Robina Nabanja. Government launches the nationwide rollout of Skipon technology, an innovative climate smart agriculture solution designed to improve crop resilience to drought, erratic rainfall, and extreme heat. The technology comes as Uganda faces prolonged dry spells, rising temperatures, and unpredictable rainfall that continue to threaten food security and household incomes. Launching the initiative at the 2026 Agriculture Trade Show in Jinja, Prime Minister Robina Nabanja said the government remains committed to advancing agriculture transformation through science, innovation and technology, adding that it will continue investing in practical solutions that address farmers' challenges. The Director General of the National Agriculture Research Organization, Dr. Yona Bakuma, said Skipon demonstrates the power of science in delivering practical solutions to the effects of climate change on agriculture. The Uganda National Examinations Board reveals that a total of 1,605,501 candidates have registered for this year's final national examinations across all levels. According to UNEP, normal registration closes at midnight and candidates who register from July 1st until the end of July will be required to pay a surcharge. In a statement, UNEP spokesperson Jennifer Cowley says 915,614 candidates have registered for PLE, 490,817 for UCE, and 199,070 for UACE. Examination fees remains 34,000 for PLE, 164,000 for UCE, and 186,000 for UACE.
2: Heads of government supported schools that are paid for by government under the Universal Primary Education UPE, Universal Secondary Education (USE), and Universal Post O Level Education and Training (UPOLIT) are hereby reminded that to register all the candidates, late registration attracting the surcharge. Thereafter, there shall be no more registration of candidates for 2026.
1: Jennifer Kale, the UNEB spokesperson. The ITESO Culture Union calls on scientists from the Teso subregion to intensify research into the region's indigenous flora with the aim of discovering new herbal medicines to treat various diseases. The appeal follows the success of Professor Patrick Ogwang, a renowned pharmacist and researcher at Mara University of Science and Technology and a native of Teso, who developed COVID-X during the COVID-19 pandemic. The herbal medicine gained national recognition as a supportive treatment for viral infections, including COVID-19. Speaking on the matter, Francis Edson Echudu, Deputy Prime Minister of ITESO Culture Union, in charge of 7 districts of Northern Teso, said the subregion is richly endowed with medicinal plants that remain largely untapped. Elsewhere, 14 children died after the rooftop of a building near Lahore collapsed on top of them in Pakistan. The incident happened at a private tuition center in the Khanna suburb of Pakistani city. Young children under the age of 10 are among those who have been taken from the scene. Authorities launched an investigation into the collapse and 2 people were taken into custody as part of the initial inquiry. Coming up on Radio 1, The Great Morning Show.
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0: The Great Money Show on Radio 1 FM 90 with John and Q, 12 minutes now past 6 o'clock. Welcome to the show. It's a Wednesday, and of course, when you hear Luther Vandross belting out his tunes, you know what's up. Yeah, he headlines Wednesday traditionally, and Night in Harlem. Beautiful, beautiful hit there from Luther Vandross, and written alongside Fonzie Thornton, by the way, for his 11th studio album. I know. So if you're looking for it, that's where you find it. By the way, Dark Child, yeah, Rodney Jenkins has got a remix of this as well. So if you want to go the extra mile and indulge in more Luther, look out for the Dark Child remix as well. It's beautiful stuff. Well, the Great Morning Show on Radio 1 FM 90 with John and Q is here to put a spring in your step. And we've got so, so much in store for you this hour, including, of course, the wake-up calls, the press review, the kids' corner, the news headlines. Hey, lots of stuff. But when it comes to the wake-up calls, do remember that we do this Monday to Friday, 6:30 a.m., first come, first serve basis. So here's how you go about it if you want to be a part of the wake-up calls. Just send us a message on 0703-090-090. That's 0703-090-090. Okay? Our Facebook page is Radio 1FM 90. You find it, you like it, and you drop us a private message in our inbox. You can also reach out to us through email, programming@radio1fm90.com. But it doesn't really matter how you get in touch with us. The constants are that you've got to give us a person's name that you want us to wake up. And the reason you're asking us to wake up this person, whether it's an anniversary, birthday, anything congratulatory, whatever reason you're asking us to wake them up, you've got to include it. Of course, you have to include your name as well. And especially how they know you. Some of you know might be known by your nicknames or your empacos, your pet names. Whichever, really, you know. But, of course, the person has to be able to recognize who is placing the wake-up call. So the person's name, their phone number. We don't need yours because we're not going to call you. Okay? And the other person's name and the reason you're asking us to wake them up. And do remember, as I said, that we do this on a first-come, first-served basis. And from 6 o'clock, you send in wake-up calls before 6 o'clock. We're not going to do it because that's just plain cheating. That's, quote-unquote, cutting the line. You're the guys who drive against the traffic on a one-way when everybody is lined up in a traffic jam. Yeah? Let's not bring the indiscipline on air, please. Send us those wake-up calls. And the kids' corner messages, of course, are those. We really love them. Highlight of our morning, I tell you. Kill us every day. So, please, don't keep the jokes that your children are cracking from us. Send them to us on WhatsApp on 0703-090-090. Incidentally, today is International Joke Day. So, we are willing to laugh along with you every day. And this is one of those that we are really, like, as I said, buzzing to receive them from you. So send to us already, okay? 0703-090-090. And we'll tell you also what's making the headlines in the papers today. 1st of July, what does this mean? New financial year kicks off. In fact, today also on this day in history is when it was adjusted from the calendar year to the 30th of June to 1st of July date. So, yeah, well, that's one of the lead stories there. Evacuation of Ugandans from South Africa starts. There's cake in studio. My blood sugar is spiking. Insulin, killer keto.
1: I saw your pupils dilate. Literally dilate. Like, hey. This is your love for sugar.
0: I know it's Wycliffe who's going to have a blast.
1: He's going to have a blast.
0: Mm, he's going to. Aye, that guy with his sweet tooth.
1: There will
0: be sweet teeth today.
1: It's you who is supporting South Africans.
0: No, football.
1: You see.
0: We'll discuss South Africans in a little bit.
1: Football
0: later.
1: Is not football. You ask Israel and Iran.
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0: Well, Kampala and Teva, Mukono, Wakisa and surrounding areas, highest temperatures today expected. Possible highest temperatures. Expected to get to about 29 degrees Celsius. Yes, it will get hot. But, as I said, for the next 48 hours, there will be cloud cover. Remember yesterday's conditions? Cloud cover, 10% heat. But then there are moments, like maybe 30 minutes, when the sun shouts. And then, yeah, it's going to be that kind of game, frankly speaking, for the next 48 hours. So, and especially tomorrow. Tomorrow is probably going to be the most of it when it comes to the cloud cover. And if anything, don't be surprised to be in the receiving end of some random showers. It can happen. I'm just not sure how pregnant the rain clouds are going to be. But just know it's going to be a really weird pattern. Strange one, but get used to it. 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

0: The Great Money Show on Radio 1FM90 with John and Q, 23 minutes past 6 o'clock. Yay! South Africans. You have a problem with them.
1: South Africans.
0: South Africans.
1: Like, I feel like all across Africa, we've got different characters. Let me say characters by which we can be described. You know what I mean?
0: Yeah, all across, there are some stereotypes that really do stick home.
1: Yeah. I'm going to talk badly.
0: Okay.
1: But then again, it's nothing you're not used to, so. Nigerians.
0: Mm.
1: We all know they're hustlers and they're thieves. Mm. Very hardworking guys. But very deceitful guys.
0: Mm-hmm.
1: We all know that.
0: Mm-hmm.
1: Don't come at me.
0: Mm.
1: Those are your problems.
0: Mm.
1: Congolese.
0: Mm.
1: We know they're such a walkover. And you can see these things from, not just from the way they were treated, but also from things like colonialism, and things like that. Based on their character as individuals, it shows you just exactly why they were treated that way.
0: Mm.
1: You know what I mean?
0: Mm.
1: Egyptians.
0: Mm.
1: We know that they have airs of grandeur.
0: Mm-hmm.
1: They feel like they are.
0: They're still with the pharaohs.
1: Yeah, they're still with that. Yeah, exactly.
0: Mm.
1: North Africans, we know they feel misplaced.
0: Mm-hmm.
1: Those ones we know.
0: Mm-hmm.
1: Algeria, Morocco, those ones. They feel misplaced. They think they want to be a part of the other side of the other side up.
0: Mm-hmm.
1: But even the other side doesn't want them. So. Kenyans.
0: Mm.
1: We know don't have a bone of subtlety in them.
0: Mm-hmm.
1: Very rough with everything. Everything.
0: Mm-hmm.
1: Everything. They're absolutely rough. And please correct me if you feel I'm wrong in any of these situations. This is just my personal assessment. This is not an assessment based on... It's not an assessment based on any global standard. This is my assessment, personal assessment.
0: As Q.
1: Where had we reached? Kenya.
0: Mm.
1: There's no bone of subtlety in them.
0: Mm-hmm.
1: No. No. It's that. If a Kenyan says, this is how much it is, there's no negotiations. There's no... Like, they won't, you know, bump up the price so that you can negotiate down. No. This Southern Africa, between Uganda and South Africa, they're in between.
0: Mm-hmm.
1: I'll start from Tanzania.
0: Mm-hmm.
1: We know they're a little bit docile.
0: They're a little bit laid back.
1: They're a bit laid back, but they're also not very sharp.
0: Mm.
1: They're not very sharp. They're not the sharpest axe in the in the bunch, in the basket. But they're there.
0: Mm.
1: They're there. South Africans, before I get to South Africans, I'm sure you... Ugandans. You know the one for Ugandans.
0: Yes.
1: What are they?
0: Please, no, I'm not going to poop, party poop.
1: You see please. Your visa going, eh?
0: No,
1: you see
0: please.
1: Your visa's going. Ugandans are, in my opinion, they're very, very sharp. Like, they're very calculative. They're very... A Ugandan is like a weed. You throw them anywhere and they will thrive. They're like Indians.
0: Mm-hmm.
1: You could just get up in the morning and throw a Ugandan in Scandinavia and you'll find them selling ice cream.
0: Mm-hmm.
1: You know what I mean? They are strategic. They're very calculated. South Africans... are lazy.
0: I've had that stereotype used
1: to party.
0: A lot. I've had that stereotype used a lot.
1: Now, is this to criticize? No. Not at all.
0: Mm.
1: This is just to say, you love to party. You don't want to work. Why not let someone else do the work?
0: You do the partying.
1: Do the partying. Figure out a smart way for you to be the regulator of the one doing the work.
0: You know,
1: be the middleman. Let the money go through you. I don't see why you cannot.
0: We don't have to be the same. That's a thing.
1: Exactly.
0: Like you can't be everything. Yeah.
1: Like Kenyans know when they want vibe at a party, they'll cross over to Uganda. Yeah, they know.
0: They know what's up.
1: Yeah. Ugandans know that if they wanted a certain somebody to go, Kenyans would do it in a day.
0: Yeah, exactly.
1: You know
0: and
1: what
0: that's
1: I mean?
0: Fine. We coexist because we know what our strengths and weaknesses
1: are. Exactly. Everybody knows what the other can do.
0: Mm-hmm.
1: So why are you chasing us if you're not going to do the work?
0: Figure out how your system should enable you to coexist with these people rather than throwing
1: redesign
0: a seat for what
1: the
0: it. Because I did watch a video of an employee, Jacob Zuma's, daughter, I think, was leading the charge. I forget her name.
1: Mm-hmm.
0: She approached an employer. Caucasian descent, and asked him to employ local South Africans, indigenous South Africans.
1: Mm. The locals.
0: Yes. And he said the problem is that they never turn up for work on Monday.
1: Can you imagine?
0: Yeah, like guys have partied so much.
1: Monday.
0: They party so much, Mondays they don't turn up. So it's like, guys, come on. And she was saying, no, we shall make sure they turn up.
1: No,
0: like
1: you won't.
0: Like, listen, what blew me away is that she had to explain that they would be on the backs of these guys to turn up. How do you hop on somebody's back to turn up on
1: a Monday? Monday, the world over, is known as the world's...
0: That's, we call it the blues.
1: Official day. Exactly. It's
0: but we turn up regardless.
1: So those are your people.
0: Guys.
1: So the world across Africa, we need to understand each other, understand our strengths.
0: Exactly.
1: And work out a way to work together. This United States of Africa will not make itself.
2: 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Management has learned that these corridors are being encroached into by some members of the public to carry out their daily activities. These various activities include building both permanent and temporary structures, establishing car bonds, bricklaying, excavation, dumping, tipping, planting vegetation exceeding 6 feet in height, among others. Note that any person who violates the above will be prosecuted in accordance with the law. UETCL advises those intending to carry out any development activity within the vicinity of any high-voltage transmission line to seek guidance from the Wayleaves office located at Plot 10 Hannington Road or call our toll-free line 0800-277-002. UETCL, transmitting for transformation.
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3: You South Africans are very difficult.
4: Shut your mouth. You know damn well South Africans would not know that word.
3: Yes.
4: In the Beninging. We will not be a part of the bad manners, John. No. We won't be a part of the bad manners. Let's leave that bad manners to them.
3: My meanwhile, guys from the South African High Commission. This is banter, please.
4: Pure banter, by the way.
3: Don't turn me into persona non grata. This is pure banter.
4: The next visa is going to be a problem. Sir, do you remember?
3: Solly and colleagues, good morning to you. Top

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1: Yeah, Alex had asked us to wake up a Dreen.
0: Yeah, after a night of recharging her battery, we were trying to wake her up and sleeping.
1: Phone's not being picked up, so we've had to let that go, and we'll try and do at least one. So now Rotarian Betty's turn, it is.
0: Ah, okay.
1: So having organized a Rotarian event, does that mean you're Rotarian?
0: You and I have had this discussion before. Are you trying to give me problems with my clients? John, nani yako to me? I have never wanted anything less.
1: Are you serious?
0: And I'll tell you, it's good to look at things from a distance. Proximity does the opposite of making a heart grow fonder.
1: They say it breeds contempt.
0: Breeds absolute contempt. Familiarity? Breeds contempt. There are things I wish I never knew. And there's perspectives. And one day we're going to have a chance to talk about it. The problem is, they're my listeners. And they're my clients.
1: You're so conflicted.
0: I'm extremely conflicted. Although, I'll tell you this, I know my listeners appreciate a genuine opinion.
1: Well,
0: an opinion unencumbered by the need for money. So I will one day gather the strength to be able to share my opinion on Rotarians, especially from an up close look. And that one day is very soon. Could it be any day? It could be today, tomorrow. You never
1: know. Dorothy, I'm the Match India family, sorry, but Rotarian Betty is not picking up either. So, well, we'll just have to move on to the press review. Press with a single S.
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1: Well, front page of the New Vision, ladies and gentlemen, new taxes take effect today.
0: That's
1: strategy
0: right.
1: To finance Uganda's 84.39 trillion budget.
0: I hadn't seen this, that they gave both of us a copy.
1: I like it. It was an error on their part, I'm sure.
0: Was it? Well, a well-timed error, because the sharing was not sharing.
1: But yeah, that's what the finance situation looks like.
0: Yes. It's on page 4 to 5, and they talk about some of the areas that they're going to be getting this from. Tax revenue is expected to contribute to about 40 trillion shillings. So, colleagues, the squeezing is going to be squeezing. 4 trillion expected from non-tax revenue. Petroleum revenue is going to contribute 1.4 trillion. And local government revenue is going to contribute 339 billion shillings. Yeah. That's how we're going to finance that.
1: Yeah. And front page of the New Vision is a picture of evacuation of Ugandan staff from South Africa. There's Uganda's High Commissioner in South Africa, Paula Moru, addressing Ugandans gathered at a registration center in Pretoria yesterday, awaiting evacuation as thousands of South Africans, mostly poor and unemployed, marched in several of the country's main cities to demand that all undocumented

0: Yeah, and for the South African High Commission here in Uganda, the reason I'm very upset is because a Ugandan was killed.
1: Mm.
0: And if I'm not mistaken, he was killed in front of his shop. His shop, guys. He was not an employee.
1: Mm.
0: He was a business person, which means he came and found nothing and built it into place. I'm greatly disappointed.
1: And you know, the funny thing is that they're just looting. I've seen videos. They're just looting. It doesn't really matter. It's not even...
0: So they're not even trying, like, no, get jobs. No, it's not like Amin when he did that thing.
1: Yeah, and, you know, an organized thing. Close the shop. Make sure the guys are not leaving. And then I could understand if that was a situation where,
0: like,
1: you know,
0: hand it
1: you're
0: over
1: organized.
0: To an,
1: yes,
0: African
1: exactly.
0: To run it.
1: You know, conscious, well-thought-out strategy. This just looks totally...
0: I'm
1: sorry, I can't find better words, but it's just ghetto.
0: Yeah, that's
1: it's just ghetto, and not in a good way.
0: And unfortunately, that's going to be your status quo.
1: Yeah,
0: for a very long time. Because you see,
1: but they're young nation,
0: they'll find out. You can't inherit financial success. You can't.
1: It's bred almost.
0: It's bred, and you work at it.
1: Mm.
0: You work at it. You're not just going to sit in some. You ask. Ask us here what happened. Why don't you ask us what happened with the Indians? Ask.
1: The systems that generate that capital.
0: Hmm. You build
1: to know
0: these things.
1: How to move from point A to point B to point C, and then you generate capital at point D.
0: You don't just wake up and you think you'll reach
1: it's
0: at point
1: not
0: D.
1: Acquired it's not, it by a national like ID.
0: Exactly.
1: Oh, they will learn. As I have a brother-in-law over there who likes the phrase, they're going to learn. Yeah.
0: They're going to learn today.
1: Philip, hope you and the family are safe.
0: Oh, wait. Is that the one who writes for...
1: No, he's actually an engineer.
0: Mm. Bring back ours. Who writes for Trevor? Does he still write for Trevor? Bring him back. Let a South African Twitter.
1: Opio.
0: Bring him back.
1: Opio is...
0: It's time to start reclaiming our Ugandan assets, Rakuba. Do they want to come back? Getting into the new vision, Museveni bids farewell to outgoing Tanzanian envoy. And you can see him there. He met them.
1: Mm-hmm.
0: Yeah. With the outgoing Tanzanian High Commissioner, Kisesa. There. Meanwhile, Vision Group honors Barbara Kaija at an emotional farewell. Meanwhile, other media houses just kick them out with nothing.
1: Meanwhile, in the Mwalimu, this is something I would love to hear from teachers, and maybe it's a discussion we need to have a conversation about one of these days.
0: Yeah.
1: Schools battle rising drug abuse.
0: Schools?
1: Yeah. But it's front page stuff.
0: Battling rising child abuse.
1: Drug abuse,
0: sorry.
1: Yes. It's a serious problem, by the way.
0: That is a serious problem.
1: Mm. You'd be surprised how prevalent it is. And especially hardcore drugs. Forget the entry-level drugs. It's a discussion we need to have a conversation about one of these days.
0: Yeah.
1: Schools battle rising drug abuse.
0: Schools?
1: Yeah. But it's front page stuff.
0: Battling rising child abuse.
1: Drug abuse,
0: sorry.
1: Yes. It's a serious problem, by the way.
0: That is a serious problem.
1: Mm. You'd be surprised how prevalent it is. And especially hardcore drugs. Forget the entry-level drugs like marijuana, you know, which is neither here nor there. The other stuff is next level. And... the more expensive stuff. That's where the problems start. And it's usually among the well-to-do. Well, front page of the New Vision today. Government speaks out on nation media closure. So. Also.
0: You know what they spoke out? Mm. You know what they said?
1: Mm.

0: Hmm?
1: They said it couldn't have come sooner.
0: WhatsApp defamation, what you need to know. Did you know that almost chats on WhatsApp are no longer informal? They are now legally binding, admissible as evidence, and
1: you
0: carry
1: mean
0: responsibility
1: I can sue you?
0: For defamation of data breaches.
1: I can sue you for abusing me on WhatsApp. And it holds water.
0: Mm. And the UCC manager, legal and compliance, Seguye, is sharing his two cents.
1: Dan, prepare. Dan, get ready.
0: Yeah, Diana is also telling us about the drug abuse issue. Mm. And she's saying it's sad. Especially in traditional schools, it's crazy. It used to be that you'd find it in the international schools. I remember I had a stint at Hillside High, international school. And the first thing that everybody warned my mom about, so you take him to an international school, he's going to do drugs and stuff like that. Yeah, I did do drugs, which is just sugar.
1: Mm.
0: Gosh, lollipops were the drugs in that school. I've never seen it. It was the weirdest culture.
1: Mm.
0: But the guy used to sell lollipops.
1: Was
0: I think used to
1: money.
0: Sell cartons a day.
1: You're joking.
0: Nothing else. But it was also a very weird culture, and that's why I find it so strange. But it was so normal cue to share lollipops in that school. I've never seen it anywhere else. Like, if I knew the lollipop, I needed it. You just give me your lollipop, I go, I continue
1: find
0: your lollipop. Yes.
1: It.
0: Yeah, it was so normal. It was the weirdest experience I had. And when I left, I couldn't do it anymore. But in that school, it was normal.
1: Well, in Rome, you were doing
0: it. It was very strange. Mm. And that tells you how societies can have different, completely different perceptions of norms, you know, and that creates a differences, I guess.
1: Meanwhile, yesterday we had a very critical discussion on MPs and the balance between women, men, and their power. And today in the New Vision, don't sacrifice family for politics. Avoid becoming visiting honorables in your own homes. Yes, this message from the former leader of opposition in parliament, Winnie Khiza, who has urged women MPs to resist sacrificing their families in pursuit of political careers, warning that leadership should never come at the expense of mental well-being, marriages, and relationships with children.
0: Mm-hmm.
1: And I dare say, as the Bugalo come, that this doesn't just apply to MPs.
0: Mm.
1: It applies to all women. In all manner of jobs. I'm not trying to put my own problems there, but being here by 6 every day.
0: Meanwhile, judiciary recalls 13 billion shilling gold scam case. It has been recalled from the matching the Chief Magistrate's Court after the complainants petitioned the Chief Justice over the manner in which it was being handled. Well, details in the New Vision today. Meanwhile, Lukwago treason concealment case deferred over medical treatment as the Inspector General of Police reshuffles 178 senior police officers via Kagawa there, bringing the changes as government intensifies efforts to restore security. Well, your friends and clients, the Rotarians, also make it to the New Vision. Rotary hails Vision Group for advancing service above self. You can see that.
1: Again, this is the same. My same event. My event was
0: You got mileage. Mm.
1: Mm. Well. Okay. Oh, very good. Very good. Worthy of celebration, surely.
0: Mm-hmm.
1: Meanwhile, World Refugee Day is in there. I think it's going to be celebrated in West Nile, in Uganda. Mm-hmm. Aren't you one of the biggest hosts for refugees?
0: Yes, West Nile and Northern Uganda. In my village specifically, hosts quite a substantial number.
1: Mm.
0: Yeah.
1: This story is for you, sir.
0: Mm-hmm.
1: How I beat prostate cancer.
0: Yeah, I'm seeing
1: quite
0: it.
1: An inspiration for all the men. You definitely want to read this. It says, after unknowingly living with prostate cancer for years, Tumisime is urging men to get medical tests early enough.
0: Yeah, and there's testing. Go get checked out. The blood tests for starters. If they see anything that needs confirmation, then you will have to.
1: You could do blood tests.
0: And
1: go to the doctor.
0: 848.
1: No, don't run away from this. Okay.
0: 848 is the number of new patients with prostate cancer registered at Uganda Cancer Institute last year.
1: Just last year.
0: So many people.
1: And many are living with it without knowing. Because he says, the doctor said I'd stayed with prostate cancer in my body for over 6 years unknowingly. How old are you, Wycliffe?
0: He's at that age.
1: He's at that age. At that age.
0: Yes. Now,
1: you
0: prevention.
1: Know what you're supposed to do at your age.
0: Yeah.
1: John, don't try and confuse us.
2: But what I'm trying to do now is to prevent.
1: It's preventing.
0: I know the prevention you're talking about.
1: Wow.
2: Prevention is better than cure.
1: But you still have to get diagnosed. But you know how they diagnose.
0: And I'm not a doctor, diagnose. But some of the things I've heard as well, generally, not just for prostate, but generally cancer and how cancer cells proliferate. Adopt fasting as well, periodically, especially doing up to 72-hour fasts. It can help clean up the system. And any cancer cells that are growing can be dispatched. It's a very healthy thing.
1: You guys have refused to hear how they diagnose. Yeah, I'll tell you whether you want to or not.
2: We don't want to.
1: You go. The doctor puts on the glove. Get oil. And then says,
2: John, we're running out of time.
0: Book it.
2: Bakazi baka fero. Abamuli kulu segere woge dengeri jia abafugangamu. Omwalaze bwebamu yikiranga. Aba fikanga na abe tuwalida. Yali watabu. Ate mbuke dila mulimu. Emisolo emipya jitandika lwaleero. And also in Bukede as well. Edogo mu parliament banangi. The story in Bukede. John, in parliament the people of your religion. Speak on Pia Yekokode Abam Syndicate Bia Wongo.
0: That's a given. I think you know the level of sophistication in our society or belief system either. By those two and not necessarily related. Belief systems go beyond income brackets. So,
2: wow. Yeah, those are some of the stories in Bukede today. Page 3, Barbara Kaija Sibu Date New Vision. That's the story on page 3, John's page.
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2: Mm-hmm. 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So
0: it's now white, really.
2: Yeah. age. Mm. So my nine-year-old daughter asked me, "Hey, Daddy, it's too much gray hair in your beard. Are you about to die?"
1: What you?
0: That was
1: Okuze. Meanwhile, Louis tells this one and says, "I'd never watched Thriller video until lockdown, when I was watching with my kids and my daughter noticed I was shutting my eyes. She's like, 'Daddy, you fear that? You know that that's makeup.'" That's how you do it.
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0: 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Hishi, weather, traffic, sports updates at halftime. And Hishi, today we're going to be discussing DNA. We have somebody coming over from MBN Labs. So we're going to be having a toozy. Hishi and Talkback.
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9: It is now 7 o'clock, the news on Radio 1. I am Wycliffe Sebunya. The United Nations warns that the Ebola outbreak can cost Africa up to $3.6 billion and hundreds of thousands of jobs, potentially causing a development crisis. UN official Damian Mama shows concern that if the continent does not put in place resources to contain the outbreak, this health emergency risks might become a much deeper and prolonged development crisis across the region. Damian notes that if the disease spreads to other countries and coincides with higher fuel costs linked to the Iran crisis, this would lead to cutting continental GDP by $3.6 billion and resulting in 328,000 job losses. The Prime Minister, Robin Anabanja, calls on members of parliament to support the education sector in addressing its growing challenges. Anabanja says the rising number of learners enrolled under universal primary education requires increased investment, particularly in school infrastructure and other essential facilities. She notes that enrollment under universal primary education has reached 9.52 million learners in 2026, underscoring the need for deliberate government intervention to sustain quality education. Nabanja made the remarks while addressing the induction of the 12th Parliament at the Speak Resort in Manyonyo.
10: From 2.5 million in 1997, when UPE was introduced, there are also 2 million learners in private primary schools because of our good policies, especially the policy on liberalization. And therefore, I request members to put our heads together to address some outstanding challenges in this term of office, such as teacher absenteeism, school dropouts, to mention but a few.
9: Robin Anabanja, the Prime Minister. Government launches the nationwide rollout of Skip on Technology, an innovative climate smart agriculture solution designed to improve crop resilience to drought, erratic rainfall, and extreme heat. The technology comes as Uganda faces prolonged dry spells, rising temperatures, and unpredictable rainfall that continue to threaten food security and household incomes. Launching the initiative at the 2026 Agriculture Trade Show in Jinja, the Prime Minister, Robin Anabanja, said the government remains committed to advancing agriculture transformation through science, innovation, and technology, adding that it will continue investing in practical solutions and address farmers' challenges. The Director General of National Agriculture Research Organization, Dr. Yona Baguma, said the technology demonstrates power of science in delivering practical solutions to the effects of climate change on agriculture. The Iteso Culture Union wants scientists from the Iteso subregion to intensify research into the region's indigenous flora with the aim of discovering new herbal medicines to treat various diseases. The appeal follows the success of Professor Patrick Ogwang, a renowned pharmacist and researcher at Mbarara University of Science and Technology and a native of Teso, who developed COVID-X during the COVID-19 pandemic. The herbal medicine gained national recognition as a supportive treatment for viral infections, including COVID-19. Deputy Prime Minister of the Iteso Culture Union, in charge of 7 districts of Northern Teso, Francis Edison Echodu, says the sub-region is richly endowed with medicinal plants that remain largely untapped.
5: Yet we stay amidst abundant resources, especially the plant resources, where we can actually do a lot of research, both to the nutrition and also for medical herbs. I am pleased when our own professor, Ms. Professor Wang, took on his initiative to challenge COVID. I believe if we did a lot more, there are so many potential herbs that we can research on to discover more medicine. This would mean we could cut costs of importing drugs. Most of the drugs in our shops are from India, Germany, and many other countries. And yet, our ministers have a lot of resources that can be turned into medicine.
9: And also, 14 children died after the roof of a building near Lahore collapsed on top of them at a private tuition center in Pakistani city. Children under the age of 10 are among those to have been taken from the scene. Authorities launched an investigation into the collapse and 2 people were taken into custody as part of the initial inquiry. The emergency service rescue says the rescue operation had been completed within 1 hour and most people recovered were between 7 and 11 years old. Another 5 people are thought to be injured. The sports, Erling Haaland tapped home a dramatic late winner as Norway beat Ivory Coast 2-1 to set up a last 16 showdown with Brazil at the World Cup. The Manchester City striker had been quiet in Dallas before the 86th minute as Antonio Nusa and Amad Diallo traded brilliant strikes in a tense game. But Haaland was in the right place to score the decisive goal from 6 yards. It means Haaland has scored in 13 successive competitive internationals for Norway, his latest goal helping his country win a World Cup knockout match for the first time. In the meantime, Kylian Mbappe became the all-time leading goal scorer in the World Cup knockout matches as France cruised past Sweden 3-0 to set up a last 16 tie with Paraguay. A strike in each half took Mbappe to 10 knockout stage goals, while he now shares the lead in the Golden Boot race at this tournament with Argentina's Lionel Messi, with both on 6 goals. The Great Morning Show with John and Q continues.
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0: 8 minutes past 7 o'clock. This is a great morning on Radio 1 FM 90. Attention motorists and road users along the Kampala Jinja Highway. The Uganda Investment Authority, together with the Ministry of Works and Transport, informs the public that cross-drainage construction works are ongoing near the Kampala Industrial and Business Park in Namamve until the 12th of August 2026. Now, temporary lane diversions and traffic delays are expected, especially during peak hours. So please follow traffic signage, use designated diversion routes, and obey guidance from traffic police. We apologize for the inconvenience as we build safer roads and better drainage for all. Intare School in Mbarara will celebrate 70 years of excellence with a platinum jubilee under the theme Celebrating 70 Years of Leadership, Culture and All-Round Excellence. And the celebration will take place on Saturday, the 25th of July, 2026 at Intare School in Mbarara. All old schools, parents, partners and well-wishers are invited to come home and be part of this historic milestone. For more information, please call 0773-918-929. Intare School at 70, the Lion Roars, in partnership with URA, Centenary Bank, Pepsi, Intare Lions League, Intake Bakery, and others.

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0: says, she says.
1: Well, ladies and gentlemen, today we're going to have a conversation about DNA. And we aren't the experts, but we will definitely have Dr. Bwanga Fred, or Dr. Fred Bwanga, in studio with us from MBN Labs. He's going to be giving you guys a technical and medical information on how these DNA paternity tests work. Any questions or comments you have about this, please send them to us on WhatsApp now on 0703-090-090. We're going to have two-part conversation on Hishi and on Tokwa, because it's one of those topics. I mean, as central as it has become to family lives in Uganda, I think it deserves that in-depth conversation, and that's why we're going to have the good doctor in studio with us. We're just giving him a little bit of time to catch up with us in studio. But yeah, any questions or comments, please?
2: But just to give you a bit of background, for the last around seven, eight years, there's been a huge upscale in people seeking DNA tests.
1: Yes.
2: Now, for our African culture, it's been received differently all across Uganda. For example, some cultures saying, but we're a communal culture. We grow up as community. Other cultures saying that there is that anti-responsible.
1: That is the matriarchy speaking.
2: No, everybody.
1: That is the matriarchy speaking.
2: And I'll tell you what. I know you say it's the matriarchy speaking, but let me tell you. I'll tell you one thing. A lot of the times, culturally, why the men never asked about whose child is it, was because some men, for example, never had boys.
1: Yes.
2: And they wanted boys.
1: Yes.
2: Because that was what was determined as continuity.
1: Mm-hmm.
2: And so these men knew, and they knew their wives were actively seeking redress. And nobody ever complained. Because, you know, there were some who believed a child, a child is not by blood, it's by upbringing. But again,
1: the matriarch is in
2: we have two sides. No. There's two sides. There's the science and the culture, and we'll get into the culture a little bit later. For now, we'll get into the science discussion. We're getting into the conversation about DNA. All you need to know, and joining us to have this conversation, like we promised earlier,
1: is Dr. Fred Bwanga. Welcome to Radio One this morning, Doctor.
3: Thank you.
1: So
2: there's been a craze of this whole DNA thing that's happening all across Uganda.
1: Mm.
2: Is it just increasing now, or has this been the case for a while?
3: Well, I think whenever some popular person gets involved in the DNA testing, then it
1: flares up.
3: Otherwise, this is a user game. I think people are very excited about DNA because each of us has DNA. So I think when people talk about DNA, each of us really feels it, that we have it, and that's it. Yes.
2: What is DNA? Let's start there. What is DNA?
3: DNA is a chemical, and that chemical is the molecule of life. So that means every living thing or cell has DNA in it, whether be it a human cell, whether be it an animal cell, cells of birds, plants, bacteria, and viruses. Some have DNA, others have a related molecule called the RNA. So DNA in full is the oxyribonucleic acid. It's quite of a long word. We don't need to go into that. But DNA, what is important to know is that DNA is the molecule of life. So that means everything that we do, the way we look, the way we speak, like the way I'm speaking now, the way I emotionally respond, the way I do what, is underpinned by that DNA. And that's why you are different from me. He is different from me. Because my DNA, the way my DNA is arranged, is slightly different from the way each of you, yours is arranged. So that brings the uniqueness. But the basic principle, the basic molecule is the same. DNA. It's just the way the molecules are arranged. Okay. And that arrangement is what makes the difference.
1: Mm-hmm.
2: Does everyone have a different one from everyone?
1: Including twins?
3: Identical twins have the same DNA sequence. Because the information in DNA, what makes it unique is the sequence, the way the molecules are arranged.
1: Mm.
3: It is what makes it different from one person to what to another.
2: Mm.
3: The chemicals are the same,
1: but
3: the way they are arranged.
1: Is
3: there
1: the
3: are
1: difference?
3: Four base chemicals, only four. Because this combination is to be different in each person.
1: Wow.
3: Yeah. We normally like calling them CTGA.
1: Mm.
3: Yes, those are abbreviations, but of the scientific names of those chemicals. So if it is CTGA, then maybe ACTG, the way those letters are what arranged is
1: and
3: what
1: somehow just those four letters
3: four
1: are enough to create
3: the diversity we see.
1: Wow,
2: that's quite interesting.
3: Yes.
2: So outside of twins, nobody else, identical twins, nobody else has the same molecule.
3: No, it's only identical twins who have the same way that sequence of their DNA is arranged. They're only identical twins. The rest, they are even a fraternal or non-identical twins, these chemicals are arranged differently in each person.
2: Wow.
1: Mm-hmm. Okay, so...
2: So, in the case of, for example, relatives, what about the arrangement of these molecules shows relation of any sort?
3: Yes. Interestingly, the way what you're asking is like someone resembling the other one.
2: Yes,
3: very good. So, interestingly, when we are talking about this arrangement of the chemicals, we are talking about how they are arranged across the board.
1: Mm.
3: You know, DNA is just imagine a very long string.
1: Mm-hmm.
3: So how are these like a string with beads with different colors?
1: Mm-hmm.
3: So how are these beads arranged from A to what?
2: To Z.
3: To Z.
1: Mm-hmm.
3: Now, in there are parts
1: that are similar.
3: There are parts on that DNA string which we call genes.
1: Mm.
3: We call them what? Genes.
1: Genes. Yeah.
3: Now those genes. The variation from one person to another, for example, a close relative, a father or a child, someone's child, the variation may be a bit not so different from the relative.
2: Mm-hmm.
3: So that means, so this gene we are talking about in that, the gene is the part of the gene, is the part of the DNA that codes for a particular trait we see on someone.
1: Mm.
3: So the variation from one person to another, who is a closer relative, may not be as high as it is for someone who is very what? Distant.
2: Mm.
3: So, that means the traits we are going to see out of that particular gene are going to be somehow related to that closer relative. So, we are going to see that there are some things which, in a family, for example, one person might resemble, if I'm the father, might resemble me on the nose, the eyes, or whatever, the behaviors.
2: Mm.
3: And that is influenced by that gene, which is similar to mine, but not the same as mine. It's similar, but not
2: the same.
3: Now, some children in the same family might actually display the genes out, which they inherited from the grandfather or the great-great-grandfather.
2: Somewhere along the line.
3: But they have been silent. History. And if we go so much into how these things are expressed, we have copies of DNA from the mother and from the father.
2: True.
3: So these genes, some of them, we call them dominant genes, others are recessive in that individual.
1: Mm.
3: So those which are dominant are expressed in that individual.
1: Mm.
3: Now, for that particular gene which is being expressed, like, for example, for the shape of the nose of someone, I think the shape of the nose has been a common discussion.
1: Mm.
3: You may find that gene was inherited from some... maybe grandy, but has been decided then to manifest in this new child here, like that. So that's why what we saw in individuals is not necessarily that they must look like the father or the mother, but they might be having DNA of some grand
2: somewhere within the
3: lineage, which have been maybe silent. I mean, not silent, but maybe not dominant, but now they have become dominant in this new child.
2: Okay.
3: So you find members of the same family, children, each one looking different a bit.
2: This one looks like the grandmother. Yes, yeah. This one looks like the maternal side.
3: Others will not even look like anyone you know.
2: Mm.
3: But the genes have been there since long ago.
2: But silently.
3: And
2: there.
3: I think you heard stories where people say, our family has never had sickle cell.
2: Mm.
3: Where did this sickle come from? You have had those arguments.
2: Yes, we have.
1: Yeah.
3: So the sickle cell gene has been silent.
2: Mm.
3: And now it has become recessive dominant.
2: Comes out in this.
3: Thank you very much.
2: Got you.
1: This is very, very
2: now, understanding the science behind it. Hey, you see how love is going to teach us biology?
1: Yes.
2: Now, understanding the science behind this, when you do DNA testing,
3: yes,
2: what do they, what's the science therein?
3: DNA testing.
2: Yes.
3: Good question.
2: Okay.
3: Yeah, so on this long DNA string, we are always going to go back and bounce on that long string.
2: Yes,
3: the DNA molecule.
1: Mm.
3: And I said their gene is there.
1: Mm-hmm.
3: The genes are just parts. Just imagine that string is 100 meters.
2: Mm-hmm.
3: Then you slice it to one meter. Each,
2: okay.
3: Each of those is what?
2: Is
3: a gene.
1: Mm.
3: Now, they are what we call coding genes in the DNA.
1: Mm-hmm.
3: Which then there are those which don't code for anything we see on anyone.
1: Mm.
3: When we are using, they are like redundant genes in there.
1: Mm.
3: When we do DNA testing, we use those genes. We don't use these ones which you people look at me and say, oh, I resemble the other. You resemble the other.
1: Yeah. Uh-huh. Oh, wait.
3: We use,
1: the redundant ones.
3: We use the redundant ones. And the reason use the redundant ones, which don't code for, we call them introns in science.
1: Mm.
3: Those introns don't code for anything which we see outwardly on someone. So they are kind of conserved. And so they tend to remain conserved from one generation to the next.
1: They're consistent.
3: Yeah, they are consistent. So what happens is that if you look at a typical child, a child has DNA from the mother, DNA from the father.
1: Mm.
3: So the child, imagine, has two strands, strings of DNA.
1: Mm.
3: And therefore, out of that 100% in the child, half of it is from the mother, half from the father.
1: Mm.
3: So when we are doing DNA testing, we test the father's DNA, and then we test the child's DNA. Then we look for whether this string in the child, one of the two, came from this man.
1: Mm.
3: So it's just comparing the man and
1: the child.
3: And then we see whether we can figure out that this child has a string of DNA from this father we are looking at this time.
1: Fantastic. You've actually answered a question I was going to ask you later on.
3: Yes.
1: That do I need to collect the mother's hair and the child's hair? And
3: Sometimes we do, but that's not the question.
2: Not necessarily.
1: Yes.
2: So in this case, we've heard of things like 60%, 70%, 80%, things like that. In this case, when you now collect and you say, let's check the father's string and see if the child has the father's
3: string. Which is, if half of the father's string can be traced in the what?
2: In the child.
1: Mm.
3: Or the reverse. Half of the child's DNA is traceable, in the father's profile.
2: Mm. Okay.
3: Exactly.
2: What do those percentages mean?
3: Those percentages, before we even reach the calculations, we first like imagine we are looking at, because I told you the 1 meter rule now, the string and the slices.
2: Mm.
3: So imagine we are looking at 20 slices or 21 or 24, usually around there. So at each of those slices, we look for a resemblance on the father and the child. When we say resemblance, just imagine there are 20, not just numbered 1 to 20, okay?
2: Mm.
3: So we are looking at number 1 to see whether there is a resemblance between the two.
2: Mm.
3: So write the numbers are matching, we put a match.
2: Mm.
3: Then we go the next one, match. The next one, match. Now, if we find a match in 20 out of 20, for example, or
2: that's
3: 21 out of 21,
2: then
3: we confirm that this person is the father.
2: 100%.
3: Yes, it is normally reported as 99.99%.
2: You can never leave room for error.
3: There's a theoretical possibility that there are two people in the world who look like one another.
2: Mm.
3: But that's a theoretical probability. That's why we never say 100 what? Percent match. Now, the mathematical things we add on to say 99%, what they are not, they are actually probabilities. They are not really looking at, we use a statistical model to calculate those probabilities, which probably the audience may not really follow. So, yes. So it's not like maybe they have matched 19 out of 20 and you calculate a percentage of 19.
1: Hey, that's like not that. That. Okay.
3: It's not like that. Yes.
1: That's okay. So now, how do you then determine, say, if the child is from an uncle, if you know what I mean? Yes. Okay, the brother. Of the husband or something.
3: Now, that one, you need to understand that each person other than identical twins, all of, each of us has a unique DNA sequence.
1: Including the, because you talked about the... what are the concealed ones that you use?
3: Yes.
1: And they consistent then between brothers?
3: No, the sequence is different. The letters are the same, but the sequence is
1: different.
3: Different. You see, there are four letters, CTGA, but the way they are arranged is different for you, different in me. So if your father is my father, biologically, and your mother is my mother, biologically, so we are true brothers. You still have your unique sequence, and I have my unique sequence. And that's why, and if I compare my sequence with my child I fathered, and you also compare your sequence with the child I fathered, me, I'll match my child. You will not match that child, because the sequence of DNA, of autosomal DNA, is different in each person.
2: But you'll still be able to find a string in there that says same lineage.
3: We use another method to establish that.
2: Okay. Yes. Okay.
3: So the common DNA pattern to which we are focusing on first
2: is for father and child.
3: Yes. Or mother child.
2: Okay.
3: And in that way, another man who is not an identical twin of mine will never match my what?
2: Your child.
3: My child. If we're identical twins, then
2: so what you're saying is, if you're identical twins,
3: same. Will not tell who the father is.
2: Very good. Women you've had, it's time to look for identical twins.
3: But they are the same. What are you looking
2: for? What are you looking for? That's true.
3: Yes. Now, regarding the question of relationship with my brother. Now, that one...
2: Sorry, before we even get to that.
3: Yes.
2: But I see you strictly emphasize identical. So not all twins have the same sequence.
3: Except
2: just trying to get clarity.
3: So identical twins.
2: Outside identical twins, fraternal twins have different sequences?
3: Absolutely.
2: Perfect.
3: Even they can have different fathers.
2: Ah, okay. I'm sorry, what?
3: In my lifetime, I've seen like 3 cases where non-identical twins, we call them also fraternal twins. Each one has a different father.
1: Hey,
2: colleagues, it's about to become complicated for a woman.
3: And the science is very simple. The mother donated one egg to one twin, then maybe the same day or the following day had another egg donated to another. And then two different fathers came into the picture.
2: No one is safe. Nobody is safe.
1: Sam is actually asking, is it true that a woman carries a husband's DNA in her system and that it can change her DNA?
3: No, it cannot.
1: It's
3: DNA is the DNA of a person, of an individual, is formed at the time of fertilization. When the sperm cell gets into contact with the egg from the mother, the two fuse together, and what actually comes together is the DNA molecules at that moment.
1: Wow, of fertilization.
3: Okay. Yes.
1: Now, okay,
2: quick
1: which
2: one? So, I've heard
3: from that day until even after death, the DNA of that individual never.
1: There are no environmental factors that could reconfigure somebody's DNA to change.
3: They are there, but they cause what we call mutations.
1: Yes.
3: So mutations are like abnormal. They introduce abnormal sequences or delete out certain sequences.
1: Mm.
3: Yes.
2: Okay, I've heard of something.
3: Yes.
2: Sorry, guys, I make it a bit of a research.
3: Yes.
2: Mm. I don't know if you can guide us on this. I've heard of something called mycochimerism. Something like that.
3: Yes.
2: Where apparently when a woman is pregnant, there's interferences, some DNA of the guy that stays inside of her body because of things like that. Is there any truth to these, or are these just...
3: Chimerism exists, but it's extremely rare.
1: Just for the listeners, what is chimerism?
3: Chimerism is whereby a person has two different DNA sequences. So one part of the body has a different sequence. You know, we've now understood the
1: CTG, AAGC,
3: whatever.
2: The
3: sequence of those letters.
2: Mm.
3: So one part of the body can have a different
2: sequence
3: and another part a different sequence.
2: Wow.
1: Have you come across one?
3: No.
1: Not yet.
3: Extremely rare happening.
1: Mm.
3: But what happens is that during fertilization, there are two eggs are fertilized
1: mm-hmm.
3: by two different sperms.
1: Mm-hmm.
3: And then that would be an unidentical twin, isn't it?
1: Mm.
3: But then one twin eats out the other.
2: So they're embedded into one. They merge into one. Gotcha.
3: And then one twin contributes maybe the head, the hands, and another one contributes the legs, and so on.
2: Mm, which is quite.
1: So rare, actually, if you took a DNA sample from the hand, it would be different from the DNA sample of the head.
3: Thank you very much. It can.
2: Wow. But basically, okay. So basically, what you're saying is, after the egg is formed, embryo, baby is born.
3: Yes.
2: As soon as you land on Earth. DNA cannot change.
3: Even before you land.
2: Mm.
3: Because sometimes we do DNA for non-born children.
2: Okay.
3: The point I mentioned is at the time the of fertilization. At the point of fertilization. When the sperm cell
2: and
3: gets
2: the
3: in contact with the egg cell, they come together and their DNA fuses together.
2: After that, it can never change.
3: Microseconds.
2: Mm.
3: It's done.
2: Yeah. So, colleagues, it's not they did not bewitch you and change your child's DNA.
3: What we saw on Earth is that first cell formed up, that the first cell itself will divide into different cells. And by 9 months, that one cell has divided into the billions of cells we have on the body. And they have specialized into different parts of our bodies. Some have become the nose, others the skin, others the bones.
2: Okay. Now, let's go to the DNA testing discussion.
3: Yes.
2: DNA testing. How accurate is it?
3: DNA testing.
2: Yes, in using DNA testing to trace paternity or...
1: Or should we say, how often does it happen that you're wrong and you redo another result?
2: Is it accurate? And how accurate is it?
1: Is yes.
2: Scientifically, how accurate is it?
3: Interesting question.
1: Yes.
3: Now, DNA testing, first of all, the science of DNA testing is high-end science.
1: Mm.
3: It is a complex science.
1: Mm.
3: And that's why you don't see many labs.
1: An addendum to that question.
3: Yes.
1: Especially where home kits are concerned, how accurate are those in regards to your lab tests?
2: I think let's start with the main lab test and its accuracy, then we'll get to the alternative.
3: Yeah. Now, DNA testing is a complex science. And therefore, by the time you say, I'm doing DNA testing, you must have the competence to do it. And someone else has to assess you and know that you have the competence to do it. So the issue of saying that the result will change from one lab to another is so minimal.
2: Mm.
3: It's so what? So minimal. I mean, mistakes can happen for some reason. For example, if the sample management part is not handled well.
2: Mm.
3: But that one, when a lab is in this work of doing DNA, we fix all the possible loose ends from the point of sample collection to the point of when the report is prepared. So, through doing all those strict measures, the chances of producing a wrong result is extremely low. The chances are very, very, very few, if any. So you can do DNA testing, and you can do DNA testing for years and years without experiencing a single wrong what?
4: Result.
3: Then once in a while, maybe the person who sent you the sample, like because we serve everyone, so the person who sends the sample maybe has mislabeled the sample. So it is about the sample. The pretest, what you call the pretest phase. So if that person who has sent the sample maybe has mislabeled, then there is a chance that maybe, what's his name?
2: John.
3: John. Maybe is the result of John. And yet it is not John. Or John maybe brought a child and named it maybe Moses, when actually the child is Charles. You understand?
4: Mm.
3: And then the result is issued to Charles, as Charles, when actually the sample was for
2: Moses.
3: Otherwise, in the lab, the quality systems in the lab for these labs that do DNA testing are so stringent that the probability of issuing a wrong report is almost zero.
2: Okay. Based off of the back of that answer.
3: Yes.
2: Allow me to take us back to the science.
3: Yes.
2: We've talked about the science and how two people, yes, we can see if those strings are father and son.
3: Yes.
2: Does that test show you this is the father of Gundi or this is the son of Gundi, or does it just show these two people are related 100%?

0: wasn't sure, but that comes from the history.
1: Okay. So in the DNA test, it just shows you that these two people
2: were related.
1: In this.
0: Yes, and if you came and said they are saying John is the father of this child, then definitely.
2: So paternity is context, but what the test shows is relationship.
1: Exactly. Which means that if I'm John's mother,
0: yes,
1: can I come and the DNA does not tell you, and I come and we think we are brother and sister, can the DNA say, no, this is a mother? Or it just says these two people are related?
0: No, with DNA, what the first question we ask, what's the purpose of this test?
1: Gotcha.
0: That's the first question. If the purpose is to tell whether you are Johnny's mother, then that's what we focus on.
1: Oh, so that a test for that specific purpose.
0: We do a test for that specific purpose.
1: Gotcha.
0: Is she, what's your name?
1: Q.
0: Q. Is she the mother of Johnny or no? Period. And that's what we look for. So we are not going to look whether you are the sister of John. That's a different question.
1: And a different test altogether. Noted.
2: Well, on that note, ladies and gentlemen, let's put a pin in the conversation. This is part one. Have a cup of coffee. Think through whatever you've digested. And we come back in part two.
1: Colleagues, when we come back in part two, we take on a lot of your questions. So get them ready, send them through, and be on standby.
2: Send them on WhatsApp on 0703-090-090.

0: Well, it's going to be hot, ladies and gentlemen. 29 degrees Celsius, the highest possible temperatures. That is possible highest temperatures. Why? Because we're going to have cloud cover not just today, but tomorrow as well. And that will affect how it actually feels for you on the ground. So the cloud cover is actually going to shelter you from the stinging rays of the sun. But there'll be moments when the sun will also have its moment in the sun and shine through the cloud cover. So, yeah, it's just one of those things. Mixed conditions, cloudy, but with possible high temperatures. And it's today and tomorrow. And because of that, cloud cover might also lead to some scattered rainfall. Highly unlikely, but still the possibility stands. Weather forecast on Radio FM 90 returns in the next hour.
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Well, ladies and gentlemen, Kawempe slow inbound traffic along Kawempe Market. Kagoma is a 10 to 15 minute stretch inbound towards Rubis Kagoma. Namungona to Waise Junction section on the bypass is bumper to bumper both ways. Nansen has got light traffic. Rubiji has got light traffic as well. Kasubi, there's slow movement between Kasubi Market and Kasubi traffic lights. And for now, Kurabie and Bukesa, brief traffic stops, you'll be fine. Bidaisa Road, slow traffic along Mulago Hospital. And Bombo Road, it's slow inbound between Equity Bank and Wandegea traffic lights. Makerere Hill Road traffic, there's going to be delays between Makerere College and Gaddafi traffic lights. And there's a 2 to 4 minute stop at the Wandegea traffic lights, which is bearable. Kalere Market is slow inbound traffic. And Mawanda Road, inbound traffic stretches between Chitante Medical Center and Corner House Kamocha. So Bukoto, Intinda, Chiwatule, Najera, light traffic, Nigeria.

0: light traffic. He should be celebrating. Nalia, though, is busy, especially inbound from Vienna College up to Shelter Road. And Weogere is bumper to bumper inbound between Watoto Church, Weogere, and Nambole Road. And Mukono Trading Center, traffic is light. That's it for traffic for now. Another look at the traffic in about 5 or so minutes. We've got a sports update coming right up.
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2: 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Action.
3: Well, we start off with the World Cup roundup, really.
4: Manchester City striker Erling Haaland tapped home a dramatic late winner as Norway beat Ivory Coast to set up a last 16 showdown with Brazil at the World Cup. He had been quiet in Dallas before the 86th minute as Antonio Nusa and Amad Diallo traded brilliant strikes in a tense game. But Haaland was in the right place to bubble home the decisive goal all the way from 6 yards. Norway progressed to the last 16, where they will face Brazil after their comeback win over Japan on Monday. That game will be kicking off at 11 p.m. on Sunday, the 5th of July.
3: Mm-hmm. And Kylian Mbappe became the all-time leading goal scorer in the World Cup knockout matches as France cruised past Sweden 3-0 to set up a last 16 tie with Paraguay. A strike in each half took Mbappe to 10 knockout stage goals, while he now shares the lead in the Golden Boot race at this tournament with Argentina's Lionel Messi, both on 6 goals, by the way. Mm. Barcola scored the other goal for France, but you should have seen the when he was subbed off, his coach Didier Deschamps actually bowed to him.
4: Considering
3: that Mbappe is not as a dictator, I mean, the memes just write themselves.
4: Absolutely.
3: Yeah, Paraguay, who defeated Germany on penalties on Monday, will be
4: we're still aware that France is Africa, right?
3: Yeah. I have a theory about this. I'll explain it on the locker room.
4: Sure.
3: France's next opponents, Paraguay, they'll lock horns on Saturday, the 4th of July at midnight. So basically Sunday morning, whichever way you want to look at it. Tonight, though, there's England taking on DRC, and DRC will be counting on them to pay our colonial debt at 7 p.m.
4: Although it would be fitting if DRC was taking on Belgium.
3: Unfortunately, right? Belgium is playing Senegal. Senegal will have to do their job.
4: To do that, yeah.
3: And that will
4: do
3: be
4: the thing.
3: That game kicks off, I think, at about 11 p.m. And the United States will take on Bosnia Herzegovina at 3 a.m. tomorrow morning. But there's some transfer news.
4: Tottenham have agreed an £85 million deal to sign Portugal midfielder Mateus Fernandes from West Ham. The North London club saw off competition from Manchester United, who have no money, who are unwilling to match the fee agreed by Spurs, which is a guaranteed £85 million without add-ons. Meanwhile, in the NBA, superstar LeBron James is leaving the Los Angeles Lakers and will continue his career with another team. James, who's 41, has spent the past 8 seasons with the Lakers and helped the franchise to win the 2020 NBA title. He's played alongside his son, Bronny, who's 21, 20 years his junior, since 2024. Media reports suggest the league's all-time leading scorer is a target for the Golden State Warriors.
3: Speaking of 40-year-olds, 44-year-old tennis legend Serena Williams came close to a sensational comeback on her Wimbledon return before narrowly losing an epic three-setter to Maya Joint. 23-time Grand Slam singles champion Serena made her competitive return in the women's doubles earlier this month, almost 4 years after saying she was evolving away from the sport.
4: I don't know. Should she have maybe stayed in retirement?
3: I think she can actually ring out a scratch. She's looking fit, eh? I'm jealous.
4: Looking is one thing, but the scores ain't
3: the power is still there. We'll see. They're getting the rust out after 4 years. Cut us some slack.
4: Dusting off.
3: She's looking much better than the other than people have been playing this game.
4: Nice.
3: Well, that's it for Sport for Now. More sport on Drive with Elvis.

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1: There is lots of traffic along the Jaru both ways to Rijeka Town, about 15 to 20 minutes. Kamuri Road, Namgong Road, Namber Road on True Jinja Road traffic is slow, costing about 6 to 8 minutes, and it's trouble free over from Jinja Road. Past the Banatashi stage, a busy forward traffic. Along the street between Success Motor Bond, using Jinja Road, through Stem Road Junction, Akumakisi to the Newport Road Junction, about 10 to 15 minutes like a delay time. And a busy forward traffic, a double pass, go bypass traffic class. About 8 minutes like a delay time inbound along Jinja Road from the first Swiss Junction and the Kitumashi Junction. There is some metro traffic along Odipope Road, just like Wampe Avenue towards Jinja Road. Traffic moving along Jinja Road at Road Town, Access Road, Yusuf Ferry Road is of 6 items approaching the Kitumashi Junction. It's building up out of Tanaro Mkwan Road towards Mkwan about 8 minutes. Inbound 3 times the delay time as you drive towards the Press House Road Junction. Traffic moving into along AC Street is of 47 minutes towards Mkwan Roundabout, and it's trouble free out from Mkwan Roundabout. Press House Road towards Mkwan Road about 7 minutes like a delay time, and it's trouble free out from Mkwan Road outwards. Along Zambia Road, Mtesa and Bank Road, there is some momentary traffic towards Clock Tower. Integral traffic is good, Bosworth is Benchuruka. There is some momentary traffic from Shoppers towards the Main Press Junction. Nambele Road inbound building up towards the New Tax Park. A busy flow traffic along Chagro Bosworth past Mkwano Molo and the William Sushi Junction. It's bumper to bumper movement along Integral Road inbound stretching from as far as Kajo Road Junction, Namasuba and the Chui Roundabout. From Mubutu Road, Jessica Masaka Road, about 6 times the lead time toward the children about. Slight delays of less than 5 minutes past Werega Karinda Road Junction, Deba Town. From Ruwa towards Zona roundabout, there is some movement to traffic, and about 10-14 minutes the lead time from Chitende, Pascajan towards Rueza. Reporting Friday 1, Augustus Commander with a traffic update on FM 90, right in your car.
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2: Daddy?
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5: Yeah, and in the next hour, ladies and gentlemen, we've got traffic, we've got weather, we've got our number one song on this day in history. It's going to be a reggae song because today is International Reggae Day. And ooh, yeah, we'll tell you whether the events are marked on this day in history. Significant date, this is the 1st of July. We'll also have Talkback. And on Talkback today, we continue the conversation. And as much as we had a very deep scientific conversation, now we're going to be looking into the other angles of it, especially the social impact. And we'll probably start off with something that is bordering on fringe science from Mugisa, who is asking, can somebody do magic or bewitch the results of DNA? We shall tell you how it's going to work out in the next hour. Send us your questions and comments.

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4: At 8 o'clock, the news briefs on Radio 1. I am Wycliffe Sebunya. The United Nations warns the Ebola outbreak can cost Africa up to $3.6 billion and hundreds of thousands of jobs, potentially causing a development crisis. A UN official, Damien Mama, shows concern that if the continent does not put in place resources to contain the outbreak, this health emergency risk might become much deeper and prolonged development crisis across the region could occur. Damien notes that if the disease spreads to other countries and coincides with higher fuel costs linked to the Iran crisis, this would lead to cutting continental GDP by $3.6 billion and resulting in 328,000 job losses. The Prime Minister, Robin Anabanja, calls on members of parliament to support the education sector in addressing its growing challenges. Anabanja says the rising number of learners enrolled under the universal primary education requires increased investment, particularly in school infrastructure and other essential facilities. She notes that enrollment under universal primary education has reached 9.52 million learners in 2026, underscoring the need for deliberate government intervention to sustain quality education. Anabanja made the remarks while addressing the induction of 12th Parliament. The government launches the nationwide rollout of Skipon technology, an innovative climate smart agriculture solution designed to improve crop resilience to drought, erratic rainfall, and extreme heat. The technology comes as Uganda faces prolonged dry spells, rising temperatures, and unpredictable rainfall that continue to threaten food security and households. The Director General of the National Agricultural Research Organization, Dr. Yona Baguma, says the technology demonstrates the power of science in delivering practical solutions to the effects of climate change on agriculture. The ITESO Culture Union wants scientists from the Teso sub-region to intensify research into the region's indigenous flora with the aim of discovering new herbal medicines to treat various diseases. The appeal follows the success of Professor Patrick Ogwang, a renowned pharmacist and researcher at Mbarara University of Science and Technology and a native of Teso, who developed Covidex during the COVID-19 pandemic. Deputy Prime Minister of Iteso Culture Union, in charge of the 7 districts of Northern Teso, Francis Edison Echodu, says the sub-region is richly endowed with medicinal plants and remain largely untapped. Elsa, 14 children died after the roof of a building near Lahore collapsed on top of them at a private tuition center in Pakistani city. Children under the age of 10 are among those to have been taken from the scene. Authorities launched an investigation into the collapse, and two people were taken into custody as part of the initial inquiry. The Emergency Service Rescue says the rescue operation had been completed within 1 hour, and most people recovered were between 7 and 11 years old. To sports, Mexico cruising to the last 16 of the World Cup this morning with a comfortable 2-0 victory over Ecuador in a weather-delayed contest. With 4 wins from 4 matches, Mexico have now scored 8 goals and are yet to concede in a faultless start to this year's tournament. In earlier matches, Erling Haaland tapped home a dramatic late winner as Norway beat Ivory Coast 2-1 to set up a last 16 showdown with Brazil at the World Cup. The Manchester City striker had been quiet in Dallas before the 86th minute as Antonio Nusa and Amad Diallo traded brilliant strikes in a tense game. But Haaland was in the right place to score the decisive goal from 6 yards. In the meantime, Kylian Mbappe became the all-time leading goal scorer in the World Cup knockout matches as France cruised past Sweden 3-0 to set up a last 16 tie with Paraguay. A strike in each half took Mbappe to 10 knockout stage goals, while he now shares the lead in the Golden Boot race at this tournament with Argentina's Lionel Messi, with both on 6 goals. The great morning continues.
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1: I'll tell you what, when you said that our number one song is reggae, I knew it was going to be Bob Marley, because there's no number one without him.
0: I know. He popularized the genre.
1: He did. Not just popularized, but revolutionized it as well.
0: Mm, and when you think reggae, inadvertently people think Bob Marley.
1: Of course. There is no one without the other.
0: Mm. And it's... This was actually an incomplete Bob Marley track, which was originally written by the reggae legend in 1973, around about 74 thereabouts. Mm. But 10 years after his death, it was completed and released.
1: How
0: 10 years after his death, yeah. And apparently, the producer, Trevor Wyatt, only discovered this original song by chance when he left a rehearsal cassette running while he was pouring himself a glass of water.
1: Yeah?
0: Yeah, so you know how...
1: And then went over and got
0: and he's like, hang on, what's this? And yeah, and it was Zion. This, of course, is about the promised land, Zion.
1: And not to talk badly, I celebrate Bob Marley with all my heart, but it kind of sounds like, you know, I had extra time in the studio and I was in the clouds. And you know what I mean?
0: Rastas call it reasoning. Yes.
1: Well done.
0: Yes. So this is off his 1992 album, Songs of Freedom. I hope you enjoyed it as much as I did. I love that song. It just has a good vibe about it. Gets you jumping up.
1: You and me both.
0: Yeah. And for... The other events that are marked on this day in history, very eventful day in Uganda's history. And in fact, if we have to go back to the 1st of July, 1890, when in return for the session of Heligoland Island.
1: Heligoland,
0: yes.
1: Mm. Heligoland.
0: Yes, now that you remember.
1: SST.
0: Yes. Germany gave up claim to Uganda. That's how Germany gave up claim to Uganda, by the way, and then abandoned its position at Witu.
1: And I think that was where the Heligoland Treaty came in.
0: Yes. And Uganda was placed within the British sphere of influence by this Anglo-German treaty. We could have been speaking German.
1: God forbid.
0: What they did in Namibia, we dodged a bullet.
1: Completely.
0: The genocide there was generational.
1: Mm.
0: It is why Namibia up to now is still underpopulated.
1: Still recovering.
0: Don't. The Germans.
1: No, we've seen. Yeah, we saw them eventually.
0: We eventually saw them.
1: They showed their, We saw them eventually.
0: Also, yeah.
1: By the way, this World Cup is for...
0: In 1940, on this day...
1: It's from people meeting and ending their beefs.
0: In 1940, on this day, the governor of Uganda, Sir Charles Dundas, received a check of £10,000 sterling from the Kabaka's government as a contribution of the people of Buganda towards the British war effort in World War II, yes.
1: Wow.
0: Mm-hmm. Actually, Uganda also... I can't remember when. Maybe one day we'll do it on this day in history. But we also donated enough money to build a squadron of Spitfire fighter jets. Mm. And in fact, it was called the Uganda Squadron.
1: I feel like Baganda men are only generous if it has to do with the Kabaka.
0: Also this day, you've attacked Iran. Let's move on.
1: Very quickly, okay. By the way.
0: On this day in 1954.
1: The Kabaka should know. These guys are only generous when it has to do with him and the kingdom.
0: The government.
1: Out here, we are struggling.
0: The government changed the country's financial year on this day in 1954.
1: Buganda men can single-handedly hold up Smau. So I think that's what I'm going to start doing. You have to find a cause related with the Kabaka. There they give, my friend. We are struggling. The streets are hot.
0: On this day, 1954, the government changed the country's financial year from the regular calendar, one, to the one running from the 1st of July to the 30th of June, till today. That's why we're still here. But it happened on this day in 54. Now, on this day in 76, the hijackers at Entebbe began threatening to blow up the jetliner if their demands were not met. But 47 passengers were released that morning, by the way. And also on this day, the 1st of July, 1982, several guerrillas suspected of having planted the bombs in Kampala were arrested by security agents. And on this day, 1997...
1: The United Nations reports more than 5,000 Ugandans that had fled into the Democratic Republic of Congo to escape the fighting between the army and the ADF rebels. Mm-hmm. It's sad that on this day, Ugandans still running, except now they're running from South Africa to Uganda. Sad, sad, sad.
0: Yeah.
1: We also go to 1979 on this day. Mm-hmm. John remembers this like it was yesterday. Sony introduces the Walkman. Did you ever have a Walkman?
0: Yes, I did.
1: That was the little round one that you'd put a CD in it?
0: No, that was a Discman.
1: That was a Discman.
0: And the Walkman was a tape, the CD, the tape, yeah, cassette tape. Yeah.
1: See what I said? Did you ever see
0: the trap? I've seen the trap. I walked into it.
1: Right into it. No, but you were in it, really. Yeah, you were in it.
0: The thing I hated about the Walkmans then was the headphones were so flimsy, they never lasted. but also this day.
1: Wow.
0: The International Criminal Court.
1: But it was, I bet for you, it was an advance. It was an advance from the. The gramophone. So it's a step up, no?
0: Yes, yes, yes, definitely. You could carry that along.
1: We go to 2002, where the International Criminal Court is established to prosecute individuals for genocide, crimes against humanity, war crimes, and the crime of aggression. The ICC, scaring presidents until this very day.
0: But now it's toothless.
1: Especially Africa.
0: Now it's done now. It's cooked.
1: They've become like the UN watch.
0: We are going to study them like the League of Nations. Today also happens to be International Reggae Day, which is why we led with Iron Lion Zion from Bob.
1: What's your favorite reggae song or artist?
0: Alive or dead?
1: Either. You have one of each?
0: Gosh, I have so much. And again, depends on the genre. The sub-genre of reggae. Yeah. Because then you go to Lover's Rock.
1: Okay, obviously,
0: Lover's
1: song?
0: Rock, that's Barry
1: Okay, the artist Eganye. Is there a song?
0: Different songs target different chambers of my heart. Okay. I have four of them.
1: Okay, sir. Are you a lover of reggae?
0: Yes, I am.
1: Thoroughly so.
0: Listen, the Bob Marley Legend album is one of my favorite compilations of music. I used to listen to that song, that album, from the first song to the end, clockwork. Like, and up to now in my head, when Iron Lion Zion wasn't part of that compilation, but when a song on that compilation plays, automatically in my head, as soon as it ends, the next song in that compilation should start.
1: Allow me to send a shout out to someone called Elizabeth Macheme. Hey. Absolute lover of reggae.
0: Hey.
1: This one is for you. Enjoy the days, ma'am.
0: And I should say, now that you've mentioned it, to the number one reggae lover I know in Uganda, Blaze. I know it's probably on the farm, but 4:20 kickoff.
1: And he loves it in more ways than one.
0: He lives the life.
1: Yeah, enjoy your day with red eyes. But it's all love.
0: Yeah, absolutely.
1: Love. Yeah. It's also International Joke Day.
0: Mm-hmm.
1: Now, I could say that what I said about Baganda men earlier was a joke. Fast send money, we see.
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0: Fred is coming to attack you.
1: I don't talk. We don't want words.
0: Hey, just send money. Send money. If you want to dispel the...
1: Let me tell you.
0: Kampala and Tembe, Mukono, Wakiso and surrounding areas, it's going to be hot. Possible highest temperatures, 29. Yes, I know. It's cloudy and it looks overcast now. But the chances of it actually raining, very slim. It's just going to look this way. Not just today, but tomorrow as well. Now, between today and tomorrow, the chances of receiving rainfall have significantly improved from yesterday. But whether it actually comes down, that's a whole other issue. But intermittently there, the sun might come out and do its business and really, you know, you will feel it at some point. Possibly. Let's see how the cloud cover breaks or not. It's just one of those things. But as I said, lots of cloud cover. Weather forecast on Radio on FM 90 returns in the next hour. 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It's going to look this way, not just today, but tomorrow as well. Now, between today and tomorrow, the chances of receiving rainfall have significantly improved from yesterday. But whether it actually comes down, that's a whole other issue. But intermittently there, the sun might come out and do its business and really... You know, you will feel it at some point. Possibly. Let's see how the cloud cover breaks or not. It's just one of those things. But as I said, lots of cloud cover. Weather forecast on Radio on FM 90 returns in the next hour. 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

Well, our traffic team at 21 minutes now past 8 o'clock with the traffic updates, business report and talkback coming right around the corner. Augustus.

0: And a heads up for you, Kawempe Trading Center, slow inbound between Kisera Supermarket and Panafric Limited in Kawempe. Now, why say slow traffic between Shell Waise and the bypass? And there's heavy traffic on the bypass, the Namungona Buaise part, and Gaza Road. There's long queues inbound from Kalere Market towards Kubiri. And Binaisa Road, bumper to bumper, that's inbound from Kubiri to towards Shell Buaise. And Bombo Road, slow inbound from Shell Wandagate towards the traffic lights. Makere Hill, slow. The Makere Hill Road, there's slow Wandagate bound traffic from Haji and Haji Restaurant through to Full Gospel Church and Gaddafi traffic lights up to the Wandagate traffic light. So think about that. Kasubi inbound on Hoima Road, slow traffic between Total Energies and Kasubi traffic lights. Bukesa, the delays are 3 to 7 minutes on Hoima Road. And Weogere, that's where there's a problem. Over 30 minutes, long queues all through. And Seta Chiwanga inbound is 10 to 17 minutes. Busega Market, slow inbound traffic. And Chengera is busy inbound. That's just a bit of insight for you. Augustus.
1: It's still quite a busy form of traffic along Jero Bosway through the Katano pattern in 15 minutes. Traffic joining Jinja Road from Kamuri Road, Namgongo Road, and Nambori Road is of 6-8 minutes and a struggle free out from Jinja Road. As the Banda taxi stage about 7 like a delay time, and as go through the space between Success Motor Bond, but Nakama to the Gogo close, about 10-15 minutes, the delay time from over way. Pass Gogo bypass traffic from Chebawa about 7 the delay time, and as go further toward the Kitumashi Junction, about 8 minutes, the delay time from the first fifth junction and the Kitumashi Junction. Access road, use of road towards Jinja Road as is traffic moving out of town along Jinja Road toward the Kitumashi Junction. Is of 6-8 minutes as well for test plate to go through the junction. It's building up out of the room corner road of about 7 minutes approaching corner, but inbound it is slow, but at least moving on. Along Zambia Road, Mtesa and Mink Road, there is some momentary traffic of about 5 to 7 minutes approaching Clock Tower. And third traffic is slow both ways between Nkrumah Road Junction and Shoprite. Benchanuka, 3 times the distance from Shoprite towards the Mini Press Junction. A busy form of traffic along the main road down the Nutax Park or about 7 minutes toward the Savannah Central Road Junction. Practice through, but at least moving on in about 5 minutes the time either way along Chab Road between Rashidi Kamisro Junction and the William Sushi Junction. It's building up inbound along Entebbe Road from Nyondo Kramba Janankumbi toward the Churanda Boat for about 15 to 20 minutes. From Obut Road, the Mascara toward the Churanda Boat between 6 and 8 minutes like a delay time. A busy form of traffic past Werega Karinda Rejection about town as the time of either way past Narukon Drive Flats. Using Entebbe Road from Road towards Zona around about traffic through, but at least moving on. In about 10 15 minutes, the delay time from Chitende Pascajan towards Rueza. Reporting for Radio 1, Augustus Govender with a traffic update on FM 90 right in your car.
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5: 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These corridors measure 20 meters, 30 meters, 40 meters, and 60 meters for the 66 kV, 132 kV, 220 kV, and 400 kV respectively. Management has learned that these corridors are being encroached into by some members of the public to carry out their daily activities. 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Note that any person who violates the above will be prosecuted in accordance with the law. UETCL advises those intending to carry out any development activity within the vicinity of any high-voltage transmission line to seek guidance from the Wayleaves office located at Plot 10 Hannington Road or call our toll-free line 0800-277-002. UETCL, transmitting for transformation.
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8: The annual inflation for Uganda for the 12 months to June is recorded at 3.7% compared to 3.2% registered in the year ended May 2026. Principal statistician at the Uganda Bureau of Statistics, Juliet Nakayenga, says the main drivers for this inflation were the rise of core inflation, which was largely driven by increase in prices of rice and beef. Nakayenga adds that the other driver was the rise of the annual energy fuels and utilities inflation, where petrol prices increased by 26.3% compared to 16.6% recorded in May 2026. The prices of diesel increased by 37.3% compared to 21.5% recorded in May 2026. Old Mutual Investment Group reports a strong performance for the 2025 financial year, with assets under management surpassing 4 trillion shillings, reinforcing its position as Uganda's largest asset manager with a market share of more than 60%. The group's managing director, Zach Kisesi, attributes the performance to the resilient economy, which created a favorable environment for investors despite global economic uncertainties. He says business remained focused on delivering consistent, risk-adjusted returns while expanding its investment offerings. More than 100 policymakers, financiers, and leaders in the food sector are meeting in Nairobi, Kenya, for the Africa Food Summit, intended to tackle food insecurity in Africa. The Financing Agri-Food System Sustainability 2026 Summit runs from 30th June to 2nd July and comes at a time the African continent faces rising hunger, climate change, and the import bill. The summit will also feature a high-level segment on policy alignment and coordination for financing the Kampala CADIP Declaration, a 10-year framework intended to boost agri-food output by 45% by 2035.
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0: 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Your views, your opinions. You talk back.
1: Well, ladies and gentlemen, part two of the conversation about DNA.
2: The moment we've all been waiting for. And ladies and gentlemen, we're not just talking off the cuff. We've got a professional to help us.
1: It doesn't get more
2: down this
1: professional
2: discussion
1: than this.
2: Yes.
1: Dr. Freddy Bwanga, the senior lecturer and head of department, immunology and molecular biology, Makerere University College of Health Sciences, and the lab director at MBN Labs. And if you've probably heard the adverts here on Radio 1 FM 90, now you know where to go if in case you need DNA tests, paternity tests. However,
2: but also... If you're hearing this and it's not the first time to hear this name, MBN Labs, it's probably because they were part of one of the most controversial DNA conversations of this year. And that was the Paulo Cafero case. So I want us to start there, Doctor. Let's start there. All of us are quarreling. We're quarreling because we all had our money on some guys. You know, we saw the kids, we saw the pictures. We all had our money on two guys. There were those two guys who looked exactly like him. Both of them were not on the list.
1: Missed call.
2: We all said
1: shocked.
2: We are going to ban MBN Labs. Give us the background of that and help us understand as we get back into the conversation.
3: So, earlier in the program, we mentioned that the genes we have in our DNA strings, they can be quiet and they manifest much what?
2: Later.
3: That's one. Number two, there's always a saying that everyone resembles someone else. Somehow in this physical resemblance. Even me, there are some people who I resemble, even you probably.
2: Yes, yes, yes.
3: So, now going back to the case of resemblance of these children of the late Cafero, right now we don't have scientific evidence that these children are from the lineage of what? Of the late. But... if the family was cooperating well, we, the scientists, have the capacity to find out whether some of those children are from
2: the same lineage.
3: His lineage. What do I mean? His lineage, meaning they could be for his brother, they could be for his cousin brother, they could be for someone.
2: Somewhere in the family line.
3: Exactly. So you may find out that there is some great-grandfather long ago who resembled like Cafero. And then these genes, they pass through another person. And they are now
2: stay dominant and then manifest later.
3: They stay silent, first of all. Then they manifest
2: dormant.
3: through another child. And then this child resembles exactly like the late. So this is a possibility.
2: Wow.
3: And for us who are in this work, when these things arise, we call the families and speak with them if they are willing. The mothers, the uncles, the neighbors, the what, the friends, we sit with them and we hope them to trace where some of these children could be coming from. And a lot of times we succeed. Sometimes we fail because the history is not forthcoming. But through that effort, quiet effort, not bursting into the media, we have been able to help many families locate their origins.
2: All right.
1: Yes.
2: Let's talk about that now. Yes. The process of locating the origins, locating this and doing DNA testing. We've heard things like you can do with hair, you can do with saliva, you can do with blood. What are the necessities for there to be a DNA test?
1: For a father out there who needs to do one.
3: Which sample is tested?
2: Which sample is tested?
3: So it goes back to what we mentioned before, that the DNA of an individual is formed at fertilization in the womb, or specifically in the fallopian tube. Or specifically in the ampulla, there's a part called the ampulla of the fallopian tube. So that is where fertilization happens. Once that first cell has formed up, with its DNA from the sperm and from the egg of the mother. Sperm from the father, egg from the mother. That DNA is located in all the cells of this individual. Because that first cell simply divides
2: divides, multiplies,
3: and specializes into different offsprings of that cell, specializes into different parts of the body, which form up.
2: But as the same cell with the same DNA.
3: Specialize, those different cells specialize and become different parts of the body by 9 months of pregnancy. That means that each cell that came from that original cell has the same DNA. So it doesn't matter whether I test the saliva, or I test the blood, or I test what, the DNA in each of those cells is the same. Except if there was that small rare thing we talked about before. So, in terms of which sample is tested, the answer is any sample from that person you want to test.
2: Any body part?
3: Any body part.
2: It could be hair, it could be nails, it could be anything.
3: Anything.
2: Ah, okay.
3: Because you've understood the science.
2: I have understood the science now. Yes. Here's the thing. How is that sample taken? How is it stored? How is it kept?
3: DNA is a very stable molecule. It can stay for years and years without getting destroyed. So we can take blood, we can take a swab from the inner side in the cheek, in the inside of the cheek. Anyway.
2: Inside, between the teeth and the cheek.
3: So that in the real surface, the cheek inside. We can take that sample. We can take a small tissue from the skin, from any part of the body, bone, teeth, and so on. Those samples, even if we keep them on the bench here for 10 years, the DNA remains in them.
2: Even if the blood has dried, even if it has dried.
1: Special storage conditions.
3: No.
2: It's a problem. A woman will look for how to say the sample was tainted and failed.
3: The DNA will remain intact there. Really, maybe sometimes if someone said died and the body is exposed in the sun,
2: Sun
3: rays can damage this DNA, can fragment it into little pieces, and it becomes a bit hard to work with, but it will still be there.

0: in that work. We do exhumation as the last resort.
1: Okay.
0: When all other methods have what?
2: Failed.
0: The other methods, one, we call it a profile reconstruction of the lady's profile. So in this case, we use the children of the late and their mothers. Remember, a child got a DNA from the father and from the mother.
1: Yes.
0: So if a child X is here, we first test the child's profile, we test the mother's profile.
1: And do elimination.
0: We pull out of this child's profile, we pull out whatever the child got from the mother.
2: What is left must have come from the father.
1: Gotcha.
0: But it's not enough to construct a profile of the late. So we need like three to five. If we have three, sometimes the profile is not complete but useful. If we have five and more biological children of the late, we have a higher chance of getting an entire full profile of the late. So that profile we've gotten, we sit down and analyze it and see, is it scientifically useful or not?
2: So the takeaway is a minimum five children.
0: Five is the best, yes. So if the profile is useful, then we use it to compare with all other children in dispute. If the profile is not useful, then we cannot use it.
1: Okay.
0: But now that's the judgment we make based on our technical know-how.
1: Okay. So one is building the profile.
0: We build a profile.
1: Okay.
0: Yes.
1: In a case where all the children are in question.
0: In the case, then there, of course, those are the few scenarios where we need to what? To exhume the body.
1: Okay. You said that's one of the methods. What's the other method?
0: The other method, we can move to what we call the Y chromosome, which is exclusively in men. And in that way, we may not establish paternity, but we'll place a male child into the male lineage. It's because, again, if John is my brother, we are from the same father. We share, John, hear this. If your father is my father, we share the same Y chromosome.
2: Yes.
0: And our son is also share the same
1: Y.
0: So your son, who is my nephew, therefore, will have the same Y as me. And my son also has the same Y chromosome as John. The same Y chromosome as our father. And this Y chromosome can go for many generations without changing. So it helps us to place the male children
1: in that lineage.
0: In the male lineage.
1: Okay, so it shows this is a child in this lineage.
0: If the dispute was like a child is brought
1: from outside.
0: There's one boy, and maybe that was the only boy the direct father left on earth. And we want to know, there's no other reference.
2: We can use a paternal uncle.
1: And place them in the family line.
0: We can use a cousin brother or a grandpa. A paternal grandpa.
2: Wow, I've learned so much.
0: Yes. So in this way,
2: all
0: of these possibilities are there to try, because the exhumation has a lot of psychological
2: family members.
0: So we try to explore.
1: What alternatives
0: is the only thing that is available for you? The other available thing is that we can use a toothbrush of the late. A toothbrush of the late man. Like if this late man who has been in the news had a toothbrush, we can use that toothbrush to get his DNA profile. And if maybe the wife in the house knew it, then that can be brought and we test it.
2: What about clothes? Because I'm thinking some of the epidermis cells would have been left in the clothes or something.
0: Clothes.
1: A little bit harder to. Your brother can wear your clothes and then you bring confusion.
0: The toothbrush, the shaver, as long as
1: their personal artifacts.
0: To know that this is for the late.
1: Like that if
0: your
1: no
0: wife
1: question.
0: Or your husband, someone will have an idea of what you use in the bedroom.
1: Yes.
0: So that can be tested. The other one, if the person died recently and they were in a hospital, we can request the hospital lab to give the leftover samples they have been testing when this person was a patient in the hospital. And so,
1: do they keep these samples?
0: Yeah, many labs keep samples for some, maybe a week or two.
1: Okay.
0: So if someone died 2 weeks ago, there's a possibility.
1: There should be,
0: a sample
1: most likely.
0: In the lab.
2: It hasn't been destroyed yet.
0: Yes. So that can be retrieved

0: tested. So there are many, each case comes in its own right. So by the time we say we exhume, that is the last, very last resort. And in most cases, it is unnecessary.
1: Okay.
0: Yes.
1: In this case,
0: yes,
1: this specific case of Cafiero, you mentioned that as you did the tests for this,
0: it has been in the news.
1: It has been in the news.
0: So, yes.
1: It's public knowledge that you did tests for this. Yes. What method did you use for this?
0: We use reconstruction.
1: Okay.
0: Yes.
1: And talk us a little bit through that, just a little bit, while the questions come in.
0: So, I mean, the children were tested, and the mothers, and we made the profile of the late. And we used the profile to, that's all.
1: To narrow down.
0: Yes.
1: But also, there were those that used samples, and somehow you both ended up in the same result.
0: Yes.
1: I want to ask a very controversial question.
0: Yes.
1: These two children, were they established to be in the lineage?
0: No.
1: Or was that not tested?
0: Those children, no one has requested us to to do that. But if anyone is listening, I'm telling everyone listening that there is a possibility that we see these DNA things are supposed to remain family, intra-family issues.
2: Mm.
0: And when you handle them like that, you achieve better. But when you blow it out of proportion,
3: you publicize it,
0: it becomes really. You know, family issues, naturally, we handle them in the family. And that's what we prefer. We advise everyone who has an issue to handle these things in the world.
1: Within the family?
0: Within the family, and quietly. Yeah, please try to bury the emotions, the
1: noises,
0: the word, the excitement. You forget about all of those and focus on the issues. And come and the professionals, we sit down with you and we tell you everything and we advise you accordingly. I am telling you that those children, if the family is willing up to today, we are also willing to assist those family members, probably get where they belong.
1: Yeah. Yes. This is a call. Please, if you know anybody in that family, advise them, let them come through and get the help that they need. Now, we get into some of your questions coming through. Somebody was worried and said, is he allowed to talk about the Cafiero case? I think just for clarity, it's a public case. It's been in the papers. It's been publicized in the news. It's a public case for now. And none of the information we're sharing is private information. We're sharing only the generic public information that's already available. Now, we had a question come through earlier about whether DNA is only tested on living cells. But you've responded to that.
0: No,
1: that any cells.
0: Yeah. It's like when a person dies, the DNA remains normal. That's the easier way to understand it. The DNA is inside there looking at us as we are crying for our dear one who has passed on.
3: Wow.
0: The DNA is alive.
1: It's alive.
0: Yes.
1: Yeah.
3: Wow.
1: Andrew says, without disregarding that high level of quality control that you've told us about, but taking into consideration a chance or possibility of an erroneous result, how many results are generated from a sample in a single test required? For example, can two specialists separately work on a sample at the same time for the purposes of leaving no room for doubt, or are all efforts concentrated on producing one result?
0: What is his question?
1: I think what he's asking is, Do you have doubt enough to say, let two people work on the same sample separately,
3: or
1: is it
3: see.
1: Something that you trust completely that you can just bring together all factors and test once?
0: You know, people are fearing so much about the quality, the accuracy of the results. Honestly, the results are accurate, but labs like say MBN, which are international accredited, they have protocols. Like if the first test shows that so-and-so is not the father, the lab run is an independent test to verify this first result. And that's why DNA, if you look at now the pricing of DNA tests, labs which are accredited, they go through a lot of costs in terms of quality what?
1: Controls.
3: Yes. Mm.
0: So the lab must repeat the test to see whether ascertain. What was obtained first is the same as what is obtained at the second testing.
1: Mm.
0: So in that way, the chances of having error during the first test are completely eliminated.
1: Eliminated.
3: So let me just ask then, how accurate are home test kits?
0: Now, the public has actually misperceived what home testing DNA kits are.
3: Mm.
0: The public thinks that there's a kit you buy, you put on a sample, and you get a result.
3: Hey.
0: The answer is no. What was marketed as a home DNA kit is just a sample collection device.
3: Hey.
1: Yes. So you collect and store your sample there.
0: You collect, you pack it in the envelope, it has even an address where you ship it back to the lab.
1: Oh, okay.
3: So it's a home collection.
1: So you don't test at home.
3: It's not.
1: I think what you have it confused with is there are those test kits that do genealogy. I don't know if you've heard of those. And those are just samples.
0: The kits out there, as long as the word is home DNA test, they use that to market something.
1: Okay.
0: But the truth is,
3: you're supposed to
0: like I said, you swab. I shipped you a swab in an envelope.
3: Yes.
0: You swab your cheeks.
1: Put it inside
0: and
3: send back.
1: Yes.
0: That's all. And,
1: A question here, but I think you might have answered this earlier, but just for emphasis, Rob asks, can I accurately use DNA to know if the child is my nephew? And that's the process we never talked about. The father, for example, if the father is late, can I use DNA to know if the child is my nephew?
0: Yes, that's what
3: he mentioned, the Y chromosome being a constant.
1: Yeah?
0: Yes.
1: Mm. Okay, so, but I think...
0: So we can repeat for him in less than a minute.
3: Yes, please.
0: The Y chromosome is passed from father to son to grandson and so on. The same Y chromosome.
1: Mm.
3: Is it the same for the X, by the way? You didn't
0: mention? No, not for the X,
3: So X...
0: So X is a bit... So that means that all the people in these three generations, for example, the grandpa, the son, the father of the child, and the child itself, all those three people, the males, they will share the same chromosome. So if, as I said, if John is my brother, if we are from the same father, John's son will match with me in the Y chromosome. Similarly, my son, his nephew, will match with John.
1: But it can't show you whether you're a grandfather or uncle or a cousin.
0: It will not even show that either I'm the father or John is the father.
3: But they'll show we are definitely relatives.
0: This child in our lineage, in our male lineage. Mm. So we'll know this child is ours.
3: Mm.
0: It belongs to this clan.
1: Mm. Okay.
3: So really it is true, the men determine lineage.
0: Yes.
1: Also you. Timothy is asking, is DNA related to blood group in any way?
0: Blood groups are quite different. Blood groups, we use just surface molecules on red blood cells.
3: Mm.
0: But with DNA, we use genetic material inside the nucleus of cells.
1: Mm.
3: Okay.
0: So they are not the same, really.
3: Mm. All right. We have just run out of time. Goodness me, I've just noticed. But ladies and gentlemen, in studio with us, we had Dr. Freddie Wanga, the senior lecturer and head of department immunology and molecular biology.
1: A final message.
0: Well, the final message is that fellow men and women who are listening, this DNA test is used to clarify on biological paternity.
3: Mm.
0: It's not used to fight or to what?
3: Mm.
0: All the children on earth belong to us.
3: Yes.
0: As long as you're a parent, all the children on earth are your what?
1: Children.
0: You can't hide away from that.
1: Yeah.
0: So when you want to clarify on biological paternity, it's okay, you can clarify, but you don't have to take...
1: It's not a reason for violence
0: emotional
1: or fighting.
0: Steps, fights, and what? Mm. No. I think that's my final message.
1: Thank you so much. John Newvard.
3: Yes.
1: All children belong to all of us. John, don't test.
3: TalkBack's come to an end, ladies and gentlemen. He's also the lab director at MBN Labs, by the way, Dr. Freddy Mbuanga. Thank you so much for honoring this invite. It's been
1: really
3: very interesting.
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0: And as things look, it's slow traffic on Bombo Road from Shelkubiri up to Wandegea. Traffic lights, Benaisa Road to Bumper. Benaisa Road is Bumper to Bumper from Kubiri to Mulago. It's Kasubi on Hoima Road, slow inbound from Kasubi Market up to the traffic lights. Makerere, Chengera, busy inbound traffic. And Busega Market is slow inbound. Kawempe Trading Center inbound is 9 to 14 minutes. So just a quarter an hour, just budget that. Wegere is slow. Mkono Trading Center is still fine. That's it for traffic for now. More traffic on Drive.
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0: And in the next Q's got the 9 o'clock tab for you. Dr. Freddy Wanga says her name's like for a Chinese person. and she's got the BBC News at 9 o'clock. Weather, traffic. There's no traffic, but a special jazz is her song. Here's something from our Food for Thought basket. And it comes in from Pirelli. Great tagline for Pirelli back in the day. Power without control is nothing.

0: What you win. Rock Boom. Energy for winners. Energy drinks aren't recommended to children, pregnant women, lactating mothers, or people sensitive to caffeine. This promotional offer has been approved by the National Lotteries and Gaming Regulatory Board. This promotion is for a limited time only.
1: Yeah. I'm on

0: BBC News with Govinda Gill. The White House has denied there are any conflicts of interest in Donald Trump's business dealings after new disclosure showed he made more than $1 billion from cryptocurrency ventures last year. Much of the money came from the sale of tokens by a firm co-founded by members of his family and royalties from a so-called celebration meme coin. David Willis has more details.
1: Other income for Donald Trump came from legal settlements for companies such as CBS and ABC, who he sued, and from royalties on products such as Trump watches, Trump Bibles, and other such things. And the figures show that in total, Donald Trump earned around $2.2 billion last year alone, which is an almost fourfold increase on his income the previous year before he was re-elected.
0: A new report by Amnesty International says the rapid support forces in Sudan committed ethnic cleansing and crimes against humanity during the group's capture of El Fasher. The battle for the city, which ended late last year, was one of the bloodiest episodes in Sudan's civil war. Amnesty says the RSF killed, tortured and detained civilians, used widespread sexual violence and deliberately targeted children. Earlier this year, the UN said there were the hallmarks of genocide in El Fasher. A new law has come into effect in China, which critics say is aimed at erasing minority groups. Surinjana Tiwari reports.
2: The Ethnic Unity and Progress Promotion Law is part of Chinese leader Xi Jinping's efforts to build a shared national identity among ethnic groups and strengthen cohesion. The law makes Mandarin the main language of education in schools, replacing teaching in minority languages such as Tibetan, Uyghur and Mongolian, something Beijing says will improve future job prospects. But rights groups say it's another step towards forced assimilation with a Han Chinese majority and will weaken minority languages and cultures.
0: The Japanese yen has fallen to its lowest level against the US dollar for 40 years. $1 is now worth about 162 yen. Tokyo has already tried to stem the slide, which has only led to a temporary reprieve. Kurumi Mori reports.
3: The main reason being the wide gap between Japan's still ultra-low interest rates and those in the U.S. and other major economies. The Japanese government has already spent a record about $72 billion intervening in the currency market between April and May. But those efforts have only slowed the decline temporarily. The big question now is whether authorities will step in again if the currency continues to weaken.
0: This is the latest world news from the BBC. Venezuelans have told the BBC of their anger and frustration at the country's response to the devastating twin earthquakes a week ago. Nearly 2,000 have been confirmed dead so far, and thousands of families are still searching for their loved ones. Dozens of international rescue teams have been deployed to Venezuela to help. On Tuesday, a Jordanian team pulled a three-year-old boy out of the rubble where he'd been trapped for 6 days. New data shows global ocean surface temperatures in June were the highest on record, and that warming is likely to continue to escalate over the next few months. Scientists at the EU's climate monitor, Copernicus, warn an imminent El Niño event will throw in even more uncertainty. Increasing ocean temperatures can cause adverse consequences across the globe, from flash flooding to rising sea levels and droughts. The artificial intelligence firm Anthropic says it will start restoring access globally to two of its most powerful AI tools after the government lifted export restrictions. Anthropic built the Fable 5 and Mythos 5 models using its chatbot Claude. However, Washington suspended worldwide access to them over concerns they could be used by hackers to exploit cybersecurity weaknesses. Anthropic said it would begin removing the limits on Wednesday. Co-hosts Mexico are through to the last round of the 16 at the Men's World Cup following a 2-0 victory over Ecuador. Goals from Julian Quiñones and Raul Jimenez secured the win. These fans watched the game at a fully packed Mexico City stadium.
4: It was amazing. Mexico played fantastic on the attack. And I'm excited to see if they play the Congo or England next.
5: Yeah.
4: England's a tough team, man. Harry and Jude... It's going to be a tough game. I'm going to root for Mexico, but wouldn't surprise me either way.
0: BBC News.
5: That was the news on Radio 1. Keep coming.

0: It's one of those songs that says love without saying love. It's playing for you in 17 minutes after 9 a.m. Hello and welcome to the 9 o'clock club. We're going to speed through it quickly with music. Elton John, Timmy T, Peebo, Bryson, The Jets, Joe, Heather Hurley. All of this lined up for you here on the show. But also lined up is Jazz This Hour, a celebration of jazz music and inspiration as you get into your Wednesday. Today it's hump day, so we are there as if weekend, as if not weekend, there in the middle, smack bang in the middle, that nice sweet spot right there. And as we get into the show, we'll kick off with a look at the weather. It's changed since John gave you an update, so I'll be giving you the update of the weather update, and I'll also be checking out social media to see what's trending there. Now, as we get started, of course, I tell you what, one of the things that excites me about doing this show is being able to get into the music and enjoy it. Why? Because a great deal of the great morning, we talk, but this hour, we make up with the music. Let's get started.
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0: It seems like it's probably, generally, going to be a coldish, rainy day. Yeah. Light rain turning cloudy as we speak outside the window. When you look outside, you can see it seems like it's going to be a generally rainy day. So have an umbrella on hand. We'll have highs of 25 and lows of 18 and light winds coming through from the south. Yes. We're going to have sunset at twilight. Yeah.
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0: It's Radio 1 FM 90. It's 31 minutes, 29 minutes after 9 o'clock. Kitui Flo is my name. Yeah, sometimes I forget. I'm human. We're getting into our look at social media to see what stories are trending there. And one of those that's trending is Miriam Atembe tearing up in court and pleading for medical care as a human rights icon. How do we do this to Miriam Atembe? How do we do this? But then again, Eyo Tuveyo. And you know why? Probably because of this morning's technical glitches. I don't want you to think I am the reason for the technical glitches. Let's move. Yeah. Now, there's been a photo shoot that's been stirring a very big debate on home ownership. And it was a photo shoot done by a CEO. And so I said, let me use this opportunity to discuss and share my opinion on home ownership. Three things. I believe that home ownership is dependent on who you are publicly. So, for example, the kind of work you do. If you do the kind of job, in my opinion, where you meet people in public spaces outside, I think your biggest selling point for yourself is making sure that on your person, you hold things that speak on your behalf. What do I mean? Hold an expensive phone. If perception outside there is the most important, hold an expensive phone by all means. Have an expensive car so that when you go into meetings, boardrooms, and you sit down and you put your phone on the table, they're like, this person is serious. They will know how to handle our money. When you put your car key on the table, when you have your client walk you out to the car that you enter says, I am giving this man all of my money. Do you know what I mean? Homes are that place where you need to go to eventually to rest. You can afford to have any kind of home that you're comfortable with. It could be small, it could be cozy. If it's enough for you, it's enough for you. Homes are not for showing off. They're not showpieces in my perspective. Homes are not showpieces. They're purely for your comfort. So build something you're comfortable with. But when you step outside, show off and show out. Because the people who judge you, as long as these are not people that come to your home, no pressure at home, my friend. Nothing.
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0: Let's get into the Jets with You Got It All right after that, People Bryson, If You're in My Arm.

And that right there by Timothy brings us to the end of today's episode of the 9 o'clock club. I'll be back tomorrow morning and catch up with you, John, and the great morning. For those who've been asking what's happening to Radio One, no. We did not misbehave. We've had a few technical issues and we're working round the clock to fix them. 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We're still live and direct with you while we fix any technicalities on our end. Coming up to fix technicalities with your finances and money is Tony with the Mighty 90. He's going to give you job opportunities during Job Slot. And he'll also be sharing with you music, good music, great music, Radio 1 music, your music. And as we get through that, of course, there's a lot more amazing programming that's going to be coming your way throughout today's throughout today. As I head out, I usually give you word of the day. It's my guide onto life, onto everything that's happening around you. And I'm going to be giving you that in a second. But before I get into that, the new school term is here, and with it comes costs. 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Time now for me to bid you adieu. And as I do, this is my word of the day. This is my guide for you today. Sometimes we need to listen a little bit more. Not listening to words, not listening to sounds, listening for

0: what's happening in our lives. Sense what's happening in your life. How? Watch what's going on. What's working for you? What's not? When you speak about something, how do you feel about it when you speak about it? Are you anxious? Does it make you happy? Sometimes we need to listen for more than just what's being said and to look out for more than what we can see with our eyes. I'll give you an example. There's a core decision you probably want to make about something important in your life, but you don't know what to do. You don't know what to choose. When you ask people to tell you what you should choose, they'll tell you based on their experiences and what they believe or how they feel. So that doesn't always relate with you and how you feel. What you could do, though, is you could consider what's going on around you. For example, if there's a business you want to do, what is URA doing around that business? What is the government's position on that business? Do you want to start a business and then it gets shut down next year? Probably not. Listen for what everything else is going on around you. With that, I'm sure you'll prosper. Allow me to say goodbye. I'll catch you tomorrow.
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This one is titled Shamra, and it's by Mbuzi Gang. We now have 11 minutes past 10. Good morning to you, and welcome to the Mighty 90 Show. 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I am Tony. We have Memories Mix coming up with DJ Fresh. 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

0: The management of Uganda Electricity Transmission Company, UETCL, informs the general public that it is risky and unsafe to conduct any activity under or within the Wayleaves corridor of any high-voltage transmission line. These corridors measure 20 meters, 30 meters, 40 meters, and 60 meters for the 66 kV, 132 kV, 220 kV, and 400 kV respectively. Management has learned that these corridors are being encroached into by some members of the public to carry out their daily activities. These various activities include building both permanent and temporary structures, establishing car bonds, bricklaying, excavation, dumping, tipping, planting vegetation exceeding 6 feet in height, among others. Note that any person who violates the above will be prosecuted in accordance with the law. UETCL advises those intending to carry out any development activity within the vicinity of any high-voltage transmission line to seek guidance from the Wayleaves office located at Plot 10, Hannington Road, or call our toll-free line 0800-277-002. 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
2: The news on Radio 1. I am Keno Lillian. The United Nations warns that the Ebola outbreak can cost Africa up to $3.6 billion and hundreds of thousands of jobs, potentially causing a development crisis. UN official Damien Mama shows concern that it is the continent does not put in place resources to contain the outbreak. The health emergency risks becoming a much deeper and prolonged development crisis across the region and potentially the continent. Damien notes that if the disease spreads to other countries and coincides with higher fuel costs linked to the Iran crisis, this would lead to cutting continental GDP by $3.6 billion and resulting in 328,000 job losses. The Prime Minister Robin Anabanja calls on members of Parliament requires increased investment, particularly in school infrastructure and other essential facilities. She notes that enrollment under universal primary education has reached 9.52 million learners in 2026, underscoring the need for deliberate government intervention to sustain quality education. She was speaking during the induction of the 12th Parliament in Kampala.
3: From 2.5 million in 1997, when UPE was introduced, there are also 2 million learners in private primary schools because of our good policies, especially the policy on liberalization. And therefore, I request members to put our heads together to address some outstanding challenges in this term of office, such as teacher absenteeism, school dropouts, to mention but a few.
2: The National Identification and Registration Authority, NIRA, officials in Kapela Biong District has stuck with more than 15,000 unclaimed digital national identity cards. According to the officials at NIRA office in Kapela Biong, the IDs were delivered in March. However, the office is currently issuing only 20 to 30 cards per day, far below the expected daily target of more than 100. A registration assistant at Kapela Biong NIRA office, Raymond Omiat, says many people have yet to collect the IDs despite being notified several months ago. He explains that repeated and successful visits to the office have discouraged many residents from returning to pick up their national IDs. Omiat also attributes part of the challenge to use of shared phone numbers.
4: Currently, our ID is more than 15,000 IDs, but the issuance rate is very low, the turnout is very low. A day can issue like 30 to 40 national IDs. I have never reached 50. Our expectation is 100 up every day to issue. We always encourage people to come and pick the national IDs. So already existing national IDs are expired. They don't operate anymore. Go like to the bank, they tell you bring a new ID. Go to the SIM card, they bring a new ID. So let people come and pick their national IDs. The last thing sometimes comes that when someone comes and check the national ID, finds it is not there. NIRA only sends messages to people, but the challenge also, by the time we're registering people and renewing, people were sharing numbers. Mostly those old these digital national phone numbers they could share with their children. So when the message comes, a bad or a good message, the son or daughter cannot update the father that your message is here.
2: Meanwhile, residents have raised concerns over the long distances they must travel to access the NIRA office, saying this has made it difficult for many to collect their national IDs. They have appealed to the authorities to decentralize the distribution exercise by delivering the national IDs at the parish or sub-county level. The ETSO Cultural Union wants scientists from the Teso sub-region to intensify research into the region's indigenous flora with the aim of discovering new herbal medicines to treat various diseases. The appeal follows the success of Professor Patrick Kengel Guang, a renowned pharmacist and researcher at Murray University of Science and Technology and a native of Teso who developed the COVIDEX during the COVID-19 pandemic. The Deputy Prime Minister of the ETSO Cultural Union in charge of 7 districts of Northern Teso, Francis Edison Echodu, explains.
5: Yet we stay amidst abundant resources, especially plant resources, where we can actually do a lot of research, both for the nutrition and also for medical herbs. I am pleased when our own professor, Ms. Professor Guan, took on his initiative to challenge COVID. I believe if we did a lot more, there are so many potential herbs that we can research on to discover more.

0: This would mean we could cut costs of importing drugs. Most of the drugs in our shops are from India, Germany, and many other countries. And yet our ministers have a lot of resources that can be turned into medicine.
1: And elsewhere, 14 children have died after the roof of a building collapsed on top of them at a private tuition center in Pakistani city. The children under the age of 18 are among those to have been taken from the scene. The authorities have reportedly launched an investigation into the collapse, and two people have been taken into custody as part of the initial inquiry. Emergency Service Rescue in Pakistan says the rescue operation has been completed within an hour. Most people recovered were between 7 and 11 years old. Another five people are thought to be injured. The Mighty 90 Show continues.
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Great songs and memories on Radio 1 FM 90. Now, attention to all motorists and road users on the Kampala Jinja Highway. The Uganda Investment Authority, together with Ministry of Works and Transport, informed the public that cross-drainage construction works are ongoing near the Kampala Industrial and Business Park in Namavi until 12th August 2026. Temporary lane diversions and traffic delays are expected, especially during peak hours. So please follow the traffic signage.

Jinja Highway. The Uganda Investment Authority, together with Ministry of Works and Transport, informed the public that cross-drainage construction works are ongoing near the Kampala Industrial and Business Park in Namavi until 12th August 2026. Temporary lane diversions and traffic delays are expected, especially during peak hours. So please follow the traffic sign. Degrees. There will be mostly sunny skies today. Temperature will rise to 26 degrees and drop to

0: temporary lane diversions and traffic delays are expected, especially during peak hours. So please follow the traffic signage, please. There will be mostly sunny skies today. Temperatures will rise to 26 degrees and drop to
1: industries.

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5: Was called for a peacekeeping force to be sent to Sudan. A wide-ranging report by the human rights group said the paramilitary rapid support forces committed numerous crimes and ethnic cleansing during its bloody attack on the city of El Fasher last year. Barbara Plett-Usher has more details.
6: Amnesty International interviewed nearly 250 people, more than 200 of them survivors, and witnesses talked about the mass killing of civilians, abductions, beatings, rape, and so on, often accompanied by ethnic slurs, they said, the Sudanese word for used for servant or slave. Now, the Arab militias of the RSF do have a history of violence against non-Arab Black African tribes in the western region of Darfur. And in the case of El Fasher specifically, the armed groups who were defending the city belonged to the local Zagawa tribe. So the RSF seems to have targeted the Zagawa civilians just as it did the armed groups.
5: A new law has come into effect in China, which critics say is aimed at erasing minority groups. The government says the legislation will strengthen social cohesion by making Mandarin the language of education, official business and public spaces. Taiwan said the new law could be used to increase threats against its citizens. Saranjana Tiwari reports.
7: The Ethnic Unity and Progress Promotion Law is part of Chinese leader Xi Jinping's efforts to build a shared national identity among ethnic groups and strengthen cohesion. The law makes Mandarin the main language of education in schools, replacing teaching in minority languages such as Tibetan, Uyghur and Mongolian, something Beijing says will improve future job prospects. But rights groups say it's another step towards forced assimilation with the Han Chinese majority and will weaken minority languages and cultures.
5: The White House has denied there are any conflicts of interest in Donald Trump's business dealings. New disclosures showed he made more than $1 billion from cryptocurrency ventures last year. Much of the money came from the sale of tokens by a firm co-founded by members of his family. The Japanese yen has fallen to its lowest level against the US dollar for 40 years. $1 is now worth about 162 yen. Tokyo has already tried to stem the slide, which has only led to a temporary reprieve, Kurumi Mori reports.
8: The main reason being the wide gap between Japan's still ultra-low interest rates and those in the US and other major economies. The Japanese government has already spent a record about $72 billion intervening in the currency market between April and May. But those efforts have only slowed the decline temporarily. The big question now is whether authorities will step in again if the currency continues to weaken.
5: World news from the BBC. Venezuelans have told the BBC of their anger and frustration at the country's response to the devastating twin earthquakes a week ago. Nearly 2,000 people have been confirmed dead so far, and thousands of families are still searching for loved ones. Dozens of international rescue teams have been deployed to Venezuela to help. On Tuesday, a Jordanian team pulled a three-year-old boy from the rubble, where he'd been trapped for 6 days. The UN's warned that tens of thousands of people are urgently in need of food and shelter. The artificial intelligence firm Anthropic says it will start restoring global access to two of its most powerful AI tools on Wednesday after the US government lifted export restrictions. Anthropic built the Fable 5 and Mythos 5 models using its chatbot Claude. However, Washington suspended worldwide access to them over concerns they could be used by hackers to exploit cybersecurity weaknesses. Co-hosts Mexico are through to the round of 16 at the Men's World Cup following a 2-0 victory over Ecuador. goals from Julian Quiñones and Raul Jimenez secured the win. These fans watched the game at a fully packed Mexico City stadium.
9: It was amazing. Mexico played fantastic on the attack. And I'm excited to see if they play the Congo or England next.
10: Yeah.
9: England's a tough team, man. Harry and Jude, it's going to be a tough game. I'm going to root for Mexico, but wouldn't surprise me either way.
10: The game was great. We started off fast, and we kind of ended slow, but we just held control the whole time.
5: The lead singer of The Village People, Victor Willis, who was recognised by millions for his performances dressed as a traffic policeman and a Navy officer, has died, aged 74. The band announced on social media that he had died on Monday. They said it followed a short but aggressive illness. That's the latest BBC News.
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0: At the moment, temperatures are at 25 degrees. It's mostly sunny here in the city. There'll be mostly sunny skies today. Temperatures will rise to 26 degrees and drop to 21 at midnight. Tomorrow we'll have a partly sunny day. Temperatures will rise to 25 degrees and drop to 20. And then on Friday, Saturday and Sunday, on all the three days, temperatures will rise to 21 degrees and drop to... Temperatures will rise to 26 degrees and drop to 21 at midnight. We'll have another look at the weather in the next hour. If we get changes, Bella will share those changes with you.
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1: 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We'll start with We Are Family by Sister Sledge. The song went on to become an enduring anthem of unity and was adapted by the 1976 Pittsburgh Pirates during their World Series that actually won the season. And then we'll have Street Life by Crusaders featuring Randy Crawford, originally recorded for the soundtrack of the 1979 film Shaky Machine, and became Crawford's breakthrough international hit. And then we open the Classic Triple Play with Burn Rubber on Me by The Gap Band, a 1980 funk anthem that became one of the group's signature hits. And by the way, the band's name, Gap, comes from the streets of Tulsa, Oklahoma, known as Greenwood, Archer, and Pine, the historic district known as Black Wall Street. The song opens the Classic Triple Play, Burn Rubber on Me.

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0: In 5 minutes, we have Lugandanese coming up, and thereafter, Lunch Bit will be here. And if you have a song that you wish to listen to, you get in touch and that song will be played for you. I'm Tony.
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4: At 9 after 1 o'clock, an announcement to motorists and road users along the Kampala Jinja Highway. The Uganda Investment Authority, together with the Ministry of Works and Transport, informs the public that cross-drainage construction works are ongoing near the Kampala Industrial and Business Park in Namanve until 12th August 2026. Temporary lane diversions and traffic delays are expected, especially during peak hours. Please follow traffic signage, use designated diversion routes, and obey guidance from traffic police. They apologize for the inconveniences as they build safer roads and better drainage for all.
3: 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Memories just keep coming.

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on Radio 1 FM 90. It's 14 after 1 o'clock. Vanessa Paradis with Julie Taxi starts off the afternoon delight this first day of July. Woohoo! 2026. Welcome to the new month. Welcome to the show. We are each other's company until 4 o'clock. And tell me, how has July started off for you? Hey, you can say it in a song, or you can just send me a message on 0703-090-090, which is our WhatsApp number. Tell me how you're doing. Let me know you're listening in. Kate Wilfred in Beraka says, so we've already started up with your request. Yeah, and you dedicated that song to all who are tuned in. 1 to 3 o'clock is in your hands to decide our playlist. Hey, you send me a message either on our WhatsApp number or on our Facebook page, Radio 1 FM 90. Request a song by making sure in the message you send me there's the song title, the artist's name, and your name. Just three details, but of utmost importance. Dido for Akiki Francis, for your family's listening pleasure. 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

0: 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Dido, Don't Leave Home brings us to this moment. Bella is my name. I'm all about your requests until 3. 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

0: That's JT Taylor, the song All Said and Done, bringing us to about 26 minutes to 2 o'clock here on the Lunch Beat. Bella is my name on Radio 1 FM 90, guys. So many concerns from you. And we have posted on our WhatsApp status, also on our Facebook page, letting you know that it is just a planned system upgrade that is ongoing and that you can still listen live online on our live stream, www.radio1fm90.com, and on the apps, Radio Garden, Afro Mobile, and Simple Radio. 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

on Radio 1 FM 90. Tevin Campbell, the song Dandelion, that brings us to this moment. Perfect addition to any music lover's playlist if you didn't already have it. He's such a great vocalist, Tevin Campbell is. And that song I played for Nanette Kabaziga, dedicated to all the staff of Case Clinic Wayugiriri. JT Taylor's All Said and Done was for Arali Tom. And wishing everyone a happy and blessed new month of July. Lucky Dube, Eyes of the Beholder, was for Katosi Fasin Bugolobi, dedicated to Nakawoya Grace in Entebbe. There's somebody else that had asked for a song by Lucky Dube, but when I told them I was already playing this one, they were like, that one was also really nice, and they liked it. It's your name that I'm trying to find, but I will get to it in a moment. Who else did we listen to? Mark Wills, I Do. And that song was for Alan Kay in Bugolobi. You dedicated it to your wife and children. 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

0: On Radio 1 FM 90, it's 4 minutes to 2 o'clock. Say yes, that's Michelle Williams of Destiny's Child, when they were still together. But she had her girls on there, Beyonce and Kelly Rowland were featured on this song. Now, seriously, you guys know, if you've been to churches in and around town, you know this song. It's interesting when they tell you that it was written by Michelle Williams. Side eye, major side eye. But yep, the great songs, great memories on Radio 1 FM 90 at about 3 minutes now to 2 o'clock. Bring us to the end of this first hour of the lunch. Beat Leona Lewis earlier, I played for Sam Musumba, Bleeding Love. And we're going to have the news in English at 2. Thereafter, another hour of your lunch beat requests.
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2: 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These corridors measure 20 meters, 30 meters, 40 meters, and 60 meters for the 66 kV, 132 kV, 220 kV, and 400 kV respectively. Management has learnt that these corridors are being encroached into by some members of the public to carry out their daily activities. These various activities include building both permanent and temporary structures, establishing car bonds, bricklaying, excavation, dumping, tipping, planting vegetation exceeding 6 feet in height, among others. Note that any person who violates the above will be prosecuted in accordance with the law. UETCL advises those intending to carry out any development activity within the vicinity of any high-voltage transmission line to seek guidance from the Wayleaves office located at Plot 10 Hannington Road or call our toll-free line 0800-277-002. UETCL, transmitting for transformation.

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2: The news on Radio 1. I am Keno Lillian. The Chief of Defense Forces, also Senior Presidential Advisor on Special Operations, General Muhoozi Kainerugaba, has met with the leadership of Nation Media Group, NMG, Uganda, to discuss the ongoing closure of its outlets. The outlets were closed on the orders of President Museveni on Sunday to pave way for what has been described as a security inquiry into their operations. The meeting, which took place at the Special Forces Command Headquarters in Entebbe, was attended by NMG owner Rostam Aziz, his son Sam Aziz, alongside Ms. Georgia Mutagaya, the Chief of Staff of Tarifa Limited, which is the parent organization of NMG. Yesterday, the Minister in charge of ICT and National Guidance, Justin Kasule Lumumba, said once investigations are complete, the government will communicate the next steps to be taken. Former Ethics and Integrity Minister Miriam Atembe's bail application has been heard today, with the defense presenting for sureties in support of her release. Among those presented before court today was Ruth Akello, the Member of Parliament for Moro District and longtime friend of Matembe. The defense also introduced former Member of Parliament Naomi Kawasharira, who is Matembe's aunt, another surety is Advocate Prima Kwagala, lawyer of the High Court and a close friend of Matembe. A fourth surety was also presented before court as defense sought to satisfy the legal requirements for bail. Leading the defense team, lawyer Samuel Muyizi Mlindwa informed court that the defense had concluded its submissions in support of the bail application. The matter has now shifted to the prosecution, which is expected to respond to the arguments presented by the defense. Senior State Attorney Kulso Miriam requested court to grant prosecution 1 hour to prepare its response to the bail application. The court allowed the request and adjourned the proceedings until 2 p.m., when the state is expected to present its submissions. The outcome of the state's response will determine the next step in the bail proceedings. The National Identification and Registration Authority NIRA officials in Kapila Byong District say they are stuck with more than 15,000 unclaimed digital national identity cards. According to the officials, the IDs were delivered in March. However, the office is currently issuing only to 20 to 30 cards per day, far below the expected daily target of more than 100. A registration assistant at Kapila Byong NIRA office, Raymond Omiat, says many people have yet to collect the IDs despite being notified several months ago. He explained that repeated unsuccessful visits to the office have discouraged many residents from returning to pick up their national IDs. Omiat also attributed part of the challenge to the use of shared phone numbers.
3: It is more than 15,000 IDs, but the issuance rate is very low. The turnout is very low. A day can issue like 30 to 40 national IDs. I've never reached 50. Our expectation is 100 up every day to issue. I always encourage people to come and pick the national IDs. So already existing national IDs are expired. They don't operate anymore. Go like to the bank, they tell you bring a new ID. Go to SIM card, they bring new ID. So let people come and pick their national IDs. The last thing sometimes comes that when someone comes and checks the national ID, finds it is not there. NIRA only sends messages to people, but the challenge also, by the time we're registering people and renewing, people were sharing numbers. Mostly those all these digital national phone numbers they could share with their children. So when the message comes, a bad or a good message, the son or daughter cannot update the father that your message is here.
2: You know, the residents have raised concerns over the long distances they must travel to access NIRA offices, saying this has made it difficult for many to collect their national identity cards. They have appealed to the authorities to decentralize the distribution exercise by delivering the national IDs at the parish or sub-county level. In an effort to improve the insurance uptake in the country, insurance players Britam Insurance have integrated an AI-enabled vehicle inspection module into the motor insurance customer journey with access available through WhatsApp. Britam Insurance Chief Executive Officer Alan Mafavi says this allows customers to remotely self-inspect their vehicles using their mobile phone's purchase cover and manage their motor insurance policies more conveniently. This was revealed at the company's head office in Nakasero, as Britam also launched its new product, a new motor insurance initiative designed to make comprehensive motor insurance more accessible by allowing customers to pay premiums in manageable installments.
4: We say with this Katono, you can actually afford to have your car insured personally. And secondly, once this Barcelona, the car is already working, it's on the highway to Gulu. You have to wait for it to come back before you can inspect it. And that alone can take days. In the meantime, an accident can happen. So that's exactly what I'm talking about. Now, without that capability, you would have said, oh, I have to wait for my car to come. That car will be gone. And the person will be compensated. We have claims. We just show that you expect the best claim service. And you can probably say that about Britam because we exist to pay claims. It's the result.
2: And elsewhere, a 19-year-old woman is among three people to have died from suffocation during World Cup celebrations in Mexico City. A 48-year-old woman and a 44-year-old man were also killed after crowds descended on Mexico City following the country's 2-0 victory over Ecuador. More than 1 million people took to the streets of Mexico City, mainly around the Angel of Independence Monument in downtown, to mark the country's first World Cup knockout win since 1986. The head of the city's government expressed her most sincere condolences to the victims' families and pledged support in the coming days. All three have been confirmed to have died from suffocation and identified by their families. The Afternoon Delight continues.
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Heavy D, you ain't heard nothing yet. At 12 after 2 o'clock, we have started off the second hour of the Lunch Beat, the second hour of great songs, great memories, as requested by you messages, requesting your songs. Come my way on our Facebook page, Radio 1 FM 90, and our WhatsApp number 0703090090. You've just got to make sure in your message, correct song title, artist name, and your name is there before anything else. You do that and dedicate the song to a loved one or loved ones wherever they are. We are there. You better tell them about the different ways that they can listen in. Our live stream is www.radio1fm90.com. Also, the apps, let them know we are on Afro Mobile. We are on Radio Garden as well. And there's no reason why they should miss out a moment of all this goodness. Simple Radio is another app where you will find us. So yours is to make sure that your loved ones are tuned in. Mine is to find your songs, play them, and put those smiles on your loved ones' faces. It's Michael Bolton now with You Are So Beautiful.

0: on the lunch beat with Bella here at Radio 1 FM 90. It's Kenny Rogers and the Bee Gees, Eyes That See in the Dark. A lunch beat request for Charles Mutebi in Brighton, and who dedicated to your wife, Florence, your daughter, Eunice, your dad, Mr. Christopher Chibuka in Kasangati, Council Chisambira Solomon in Namugongo, as well as Percy Owomugisha. Omgisha in the Masindi. The great songs, great memories you're requesting, I am playing all the way until 3 o'clock. And in this second hour, I'll also share some entertainment news. Remember, our Facebook page, one of the ways that you get in touch with me is Radio 1 FM 90.
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0: Cyndi Lauper, I Drove All Night on FM 90 Radio 1. The great songs, great memories over there. Requested off of our Facebook page, Radio 1 FM 90. One of the ways that you send me your messages, you know, the other one being our WhatsApp number. Well, Cyndi Lauper right there. I played for Ben Ekichumorat, everybody that's listening in. And I'm loving the pictures of your meals that you are sending me today. You should do that more often. But right now, let's take a look at
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0: Now, sad news about the death of Victor Willis, who was the frontman for the disco group Village People. He has passed away, as announced by the band's official social media page, at the age of 74. You know, the Village People, one of their biggest hits being YMCA. They've got Go West and In the Navy, among others. And the Village People became international stars back in the 70s while performing dressed as these very typical macho characters. And he left the band, Victor Willis, in 1980, spent years fighting a legal battle over copyrights to songs he'd written. Then he rejoined the Village People in 2017. They even performed together at President Trump's pre-inauguration rally in January of 2025. And it's sad. He passed away yesterday, Monday, 30th of June, and they attributed that to a short but aggressive illness, which they didn't specify, but requested privacy in this difficult time. Well, we're grateful for the legacy of great songs, great memories, the talent that he shared with the world, and may he transcend in power.
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0: A one of their biggest hits on Radio 1 FM 90 and May. The legacy that they left us with continue to be celebrated and may we continue just giving our best to the people that love us and to the world around us, because we really are here for a reason. May Victor Willis rest in power.
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Making sure song title, artist name, and your name and the message you send me, Haruna Kayanja, that was for you, Lukoda. It is just July. I know I love Christmas. I think more than any of you. But not yet. We are not yet rolling up the Christmas songs. Not for a little bit more time. So, and who else is on here? Ashley Margaret, just letting me know you're listening in. I see you. Meanwhile, Britney Spears for Juliet Nancha. Just for your listening pleasure, you said the song? Lucky.

0: LL Cool J, I Need Love on the lunch beat. We are just left with 2 minutes, really. What a pleasure it has been receiving your messages, playing your songs. And now we look forward to another go-around tomorrow for 2 hours of your great songs, great memories requests. BBC News is on at 3 in the next hour. The Afternoon Delight continues with my playlist being what we'll be listening to. And trust, it just keeps getting better and better. So let's meet there.
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0: golden berries and orange flavors. 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
2: BBC News with Govinda Gill. Police in South Africa say they've arrested more than 900 people during Tuesday's nationwide protest against illegal immigration. Charges range from looting to inciting public violence. Tuesday marked an unofficial deadline set by anti-immigration groups for all undocumented migrants to leave South Africa. Myeni Jones reports.
3: According to South Africa's Joint Security Body, the largest number of arrests made on Tuesday were in the Western Cape. But the authorities detained people across the country, including in KwaZulu-Natal and in the Eastern Cape. A spokesperson for the security forces said 120 marches were held on Tuesday. The majority were peaceful, while 12 turned violent. The South African Defence Force was deployed to central Johannesburg to help the police deal with reports of looting, robberies and violence. The BBC crew also witnessed looting in the informal settlement of Claremont in Durban late on Tuesday night.
2: Amnesty International has called for a peacekeeping force to be sent to Sudan after detailing the extent of crimes against humanity allegedly being committed there. A wide-ranging report by the human rights group said the paramilitary rapid support forces committed numerous crimes and ethnic cleansing during its bloody attack on the city of El Fasher last year. Barbara Plett-Usher reports from Nairobi.
4: The rapid support forces now appear to be preparing for another major offensive against a strategic city, Al Obeid, in south central Sudan. That's raised international alarm about the possibility of more violence against civilians. RSF leaders have acknowledged some violations were committed in Al Fasher, but insist the scale has been exaggerated by their enemies. They also say they've approved the opening of safe corridors for civilians in Al Obeid. But Amnesty says it has identified RSF commanders responsible for violations of international law and is stressing the need for accountability.
2: UNICEF is warning the twin earthquakes that struck Venezuela a week ago have exacerbated the risks of child exploitation and trafficking if separated children are not quickly identified and reunited with relatives. The charity estimates that nearly 700,000 children require humanitarian assistance across the affected areas. Local charities have documented reports of rescued children going missing. Initial figures suggest more than 1,000 people in Spain have died as a result of last month's heatwave. Here's our environment correspondent, Matt McGrath.
5: The brutal June heatwave that hit much of Europe is being linked to the deaths of at least 1,028 people in Spain, according to preliminary estimates from the Madrid-based Carlos III Health Institute. That figure is more than double the number linked to heat in the same period last year. Spain's weather agency says the first 6 months of 2026 were the country's hottest on record, with temperatures 1.6 degrees Celsius above normal. Scientists say climate change is driving the intensity of heatwaves like this one.
2: BBC News. Police in Belgium say several people have died in a fire which broke out at an apartment block in the city of Antwerp. The exact number of victims isn't known and a search is continuing for anyone left inside the building. The fire service said heavy smoke was making the rescue operation more difficult. More than 200 people live in the 10-storey block. Indirect negotiations are reported to be taking place between the US and Iran in Qatar as concerns have been rising over whether the ceasefire will continue to hold. A senior Iranian official has told the Reuters news agency that talks have been underway since Tuesday night and are focusing on the Strait of Hormuz and the release of frozen Iranian assets. Three people have died from suffocation in Mexico City as thousands of football fans crowded the streets on Tuesday night to celebrate the national team's victory over Ecuador in the World Cup. The authority said that emergency teams tended to three people who had fallen unconscious at different locations but were unable to resuscitate them. The lead singer of the 70s disco group, The Village People, Victor Willis, has died at the age of 74. Victor Willis was recognised by millions of people for his performances dressed as a traffic policeman and a Navy officer. He co-wrote many of the Village People's hits, including YMCA. It became known as a gay anthem, but Willis said that was not the song's intention. He said they wrote their music for everyone.
6: The first album was basically about gay life. When I wrote the second album, I had to broaden the spectrum of it because I wasn't gay. When I would write lyrics, it could be taken by any type of lifestyle, more than just one. I wanted to write it to where it could be comfortable for gay people or it could be comfortable for straight.
2: He was born in Texas, the son of a Baptist preacher, and first developed his powerful voice in his father's church. That's the latest BBC News.
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0: That's Jose Chameleon on Radio 1 FM 90 with the song Kipepeo. Great songs, great memories on the afternoon delight with Bella. Here we are in the third hour. You know, you also weighed in on these DNA situations that have become more prominently talked about because of the case of the late Paul Kafiru and his children. And, well, Chameleon weighing in said he has no intentions of ever carrying out such tests on his children because he has no doubts about his children's parentage. So I said that's totally unnecessary for him. But if you know his children, you can clearly see the resemblance, even though they say that Luganda saying that Tukfanana si Luganda. Looking alike doesn't necessarily mean you're related, and that's true, but in some cases, you can say, without a doubt, I know these ones are mine. Anyway, more great songs, great memories coming through in this hour from Mark Dorsey. In this hour, we've got music from Eric Sarmon. In this hour, we'll listen to some jazz. But right now, a look at the weather.
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0: For Kampala at the moment, it's 27 degrees and mostly sunny, with our highest temperatures expected to go up to 29 degrees. For Mukono, 27 degrees right now, mostly sunny, highs expected to go up to 28 for you. And then when we look at Entebbe, at the moment it is mostly sunny too, and well, highest temperatures for you are expected to stay right where they are, which is 28 degrees. For Kampala tonight, we will have lowest temperatures dropping to 18 degrees and expect mostly clear skies. Mukono tonight, lows for you 17 degrees. You will have mostly clear skies. For Entebbe, lowest temperatures for you tonight, 21 degrees, and the expectation also for you is mostly clear skies. For Thursday, that's in Kampala, highs of 28 degrees, and it's expected to be partly sunny. Thursday in Mukono, similar to Kampala, partly sunny and similar highs of 28 degrees. In Entebbe, Thursday, we'll see you have highest temperatures of 26 degrees, expected to be partly sunny. Look out for another weather update that will bring your way with Elvis on Drive Time. 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

0: Eric Salmon, bringing us to 24 minutes to 4 o'clock here on FM 90 Radio 1. He is best known as one third of the 80s, 90s hip-hop group EPMD, also known for his production work. You know, he was doing all this alongside Parrish Smith and DJ Scratch. More where that came from when it comes to the Great Songs, Great Memories. I mentioned there'll be some jazz coming through in this hour. But let me tell you how. There's over 50 million shillings in prizes up for grabs with Airtel Money. And you can get some of this by simply paying any merchant using Airtel Money. You'll enter weekly draws to win smartphones, hotel stays, spa treats, dining vouchers and more. 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

0: keyboardist and composer. 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

It's 5 minutes to four on Radio 1 FM 90. Kylie Minogue can't get you out of my head, bringing us to that moment where I'm really just back to say what a pleasure it has been having your company since one. Hey, that's the time I got on and we've stuck together through the little hiccup that we had, and now us being back on air on all our channels. You're the best. Stay here for Elvis on Drive Time. Before he gets on, we'll bring you the news in English at four, and go ahead, have yourselves a wonderful evening. Make sure you inform your loved ones wherever they are around the world as well that we are back on not only FM 90 but on our live stream www.radio1fm90.com and on the apps. 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Yes, thanks to our technical team, our planned broadcast system upgrades have been successfully completed. So let me wish you a wonderful evening, and we can dance together to some Madilu system.

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3: The news on Radio 1. I am Keno Lillian. The Chief of Defense Forces, also Senior Presidential Advisor on Special Operations, General Muhoozi Kainerugaba, has met with the leadership of the Nation Media Group to discuss the ongoing closure of its outlets. The outlets were closed on the orders of the president on Sunday to pave way for what has been described as a security inquiry into their operations. The meeting, which took place at the Special Forces Command Headquarters in Entebbe, was attended by the NMG owner Rustam Aziz and his son Sam Aziz, alongside Ms. Georgia Mutagaya, Chief of Staff of Tarifa Limited, which is the parent organization of NMG. Yesterday, the Minister in charge of ICT and National Guidance, Justin Kasule Lumumba, said once investigations are complete, the government will communicate the next steps to be taken. The ruling on former Ethics and Integrity Minister Miriam Atembe's bail application has been pushed to 4:30 p.m. today after both the defense and state concluded their submissions before court. In opposing the application, Senior State Attorney Kosu Mariam argued that the applicant failed to produce either passport or national ID. The prosecution also maintained that age alone is not a mandatory ground for the grant of bail. The state further submitted that no evidence, including videos or CCTV footage, were presented to support claims that soldiers climbed over the applicant's fence. It questioned whether the applicant has a fixed place of residence, suggesting that her current location may be safer if she fears returning home. On the issue of the sureties, prosecution argues that they had not demonstrated the ability to ensure the applicant attendance in court. It also alleged inconsistencies in their evidence, noting that one surety's phone number is registered in another person's name and that another surety, a member of parliament, has official duties that may affect their availability. The state also challenges the applicant's claim of ill health, arguing that while police form 24 was presented, no previous medical records were produced to substantiate her medical condition. The prosecution has asked court to deny Matembe bail, alternatively praying that if bail is granted, the applicant should surrender her passport to court. Court is now expected to deliver its ruling at 4:30 p.m.
4: I have studied the character of the applicant. We fear that she may continue using words which may amount to committing offences. That the applicant surrenders passport to court as one way of ensuring that she will not run away from us, because she said she's already on the run. Maybe the passport, if it is handed over to court, she may not run away. You pray for other reasonable terms, Your Honor, that you may consider. That will also ensure that the applicant comes back to court for her trial.
3: In other court news, a fifth suspect in the murder of Sydney Gongodio, a national rugby player who was subjected to mob justice at Bukoto in Kampala on allegations that he had snatched a woman's handbag last month, has also been charged in court. Rugaba Jethro Murshid, a driver and resident of Msimbi's Womeya Bukoto on Tinda in Akawad Vision, has equally faced murder charges before City Hall Court Senior Grade 1 Magistrate Edgar Karachire. Prosecution's Miriam Akite presented the amended charge sheet, and the magistrate informed Rugaba that he could not plead to the charges. that are on capital in nature and only tried by the High Court. Rugaba joins the four others, Mugwesa Obed, a Boda Boda rider, Mondoni Eli, a delivery agent with medicine and pharmacy, Owino Joseph, a private security guard, and Kabogo Henry, a Boda Boda rider, all residents of Nakawa Division in Kampala District. The five returned to court on the 23rd of July this year as investigations into the case continue. The Minister of Finance, Planning and Economic Development, Henry Musasizi, assures members of the 12th Parliament that funds for purchase of vehicles will be released this month to facilitate their constituency outreach and oversight duties. This follows a concern raised by the government chief whip, Dr. Jane Ruth Acheng, over the delay by the Finance Ministry to release motor vehicle allowances of 315 million shillings per legislator, which has affected MPs in effectively representing their people. In response, Minister Musasizi said he has already directed for the disbursement of the money in the first quarter release of the 2026-2027 financial year budget this month. This during day two of the week-long induction seminar for MPs at the Commonwealth Resort in Munyonyo.
5: Honourable Chief Whip, the money is for the vehicles to facilitate MPs to move back to the constituencies will be released in the first batch of this quarter, which is in July. I have already instructed my team to ensure that this is provided for in the first batch of the release.
6: You have said July.
5: Yes.
6: Repeat it.
5: I'm saying in the first batch, which is in July. So by expiry of July, we shall all be happy. Here I am also interested because I am also part of you colleagues. And of course, Madam Chief Whip, for the benefit of the new members, I have been at the forefront for fighting for welfare of members of parliament, including exempting the allowances for MPs from taxes.
3: In other news, in an effort to improve the insurance uptake in the country, insurance players Britam Insurance have integrated an AI-enabled vehicle inspection module into the motor insurance customer journey with access available through WhatsApp. Britam Insurance Chief Executive Officer Alan Mufavi explains.
7: We say with this cartono, you can actually afford to have your car insured. And secondly, not this Barcelona, the car is already working, it's on the highway to Gulu. You have to wait for it to come back before you can inspect it. And that alone can take days. In the meantime, an accident can happen. So that's exactly what I'm talking about. Now, without that capability, you would have said, oh, I have to wait for my car to come. That car will be gone and the person will be compensated. We have claims. We just show that you expect the best claim service. And you can probably say that about Britain because we exist to pay claims. It's the result.
3: And elsewhere, a 19-year-old woman is among three people to have died from suffocation during the World Cup celebrations in Mexico City. A 48-year-old woman and a 44-year-old man were also killed after crowds descended on Mexico City following the country's 2-0 victory over Ecuador. More than 1 million people reportedly took to the streets of Mexico City, mainly around the Angel of Independence Monument, to mark the country's first World Cup knockout win since 1986. One of the government authorities has expressed their sincere condolences to the victims' families and pledged support in the coming days. All three have been confirmed to have died from suffocation and identified by their families. Drive Time is up next with RS Elvis.
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With great songs, great memories for this first day of July 2026. 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And no, it was Alari Tom, sorry. 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I was telling my friend Roger Omara earlier on today, same way you lost that UHF antenna and, you know, over the air TV and went digital. 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For just 2,000 shillings, get yourself a Rockboom or Silverback energy drink. You've got an option of either or. Check under the cap. And as easy as that, you could be a winner. And what better time to win than now during this World Cup season, where you could win cash to be the capo at the parties, the watch parties, drinks to keep the party going, a motorcycle to get to the watch party quicker, smartphone, never to miss a game on the move, or even a TV to upgrade your viewing experience. You could even win a car and be the official transport of the squad, all by just spending 2,000 shillings and getting yourself a Rockboom or Silverback energy drink. Quick reminder though, Rockboom is not for children, lactating mothers, or persons sensitive to caffeine. Rockboom, energy for winners.

Oh, Sissy in Namungona, sorry. I am playing you this Sissy Penison because you sent a message that's really touched my heart. There's that parable of the 10 people that Jesus healed. 10 lepers. Only one came back to say thank you. You are that one. Totally appreciate your message. 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Thank you. 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Okay now.

0: We're back at 6 o'clock with more of your requests. Be part of that. Drop us a WhatsApp on 0703-090090 or go to Facebook. 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Comment under that with what it is you'd like to listen to. We'll try to get our hands on it and play it. In the meantime, for just 2,000 shillings, get yourself a Rock Boom or Silverback Energy drink. 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What you see is what you win, because Boom Chakala has got 5 billion shillings up for grabs and ready to reward you this World Cup season. 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

tower this evening takes us to saxophonist Robertson and his Life Is album. This is Nothing from Nothing.

That's not just this hour. There's music later on this evening. That will be at 11:30 p.m. playing you three. But even before that, if you're with me at 6:30, which should, I will have another jazz, and this time it's going to be some homegrown jazz. I'll tell you the name of the song. Some homegrown. So share and don't miss out on that. A sax.

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0: Four minutes to five on Drive on Red FM 90. The oldest night this Friday, 3rd of July, kicks off performances of Soul and R&B Club by Black Roots Academy of Soul, starting at 7 p.m. After, from 9 p.m., Kampala's finest and old school DJs, Rota, Frank Rebo, Bobman, and Brian, 4 cents plus VIP love, will to the dance floor till morning time. Aliba tickets are 20 quicket.co.ug or 30,000 shillings on at the entrance and 4,000 shillings to get a table off that comes with food. 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Governor Uganda and Governor Uganda 40 plus would end. We've got the car.
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5: 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You're not going to be charged. 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They look at the lines in case any is leaking. 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Are they due for replacement? They look at your drivetrain, generally, your tie rod ends, your sump guard under there to see is your engine protected, all those things. For just 20 minutes of your time, you could avert catastrophe before it happens. Make some time driving to your nearest city, Tesla City, all outlets, and get a free 20-point check and be sure that the car you have is roadworthy. 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

0: Dibla Dibala, Otto Vaughn, bringing us to the end of this first hour on the show. I've got the news in English coming up in a bit. More great songs, more great memories in the next hour, but also, how do we get home? A look at the city traffic, 20 past and 22. If for whatever reason you're stepping away from the car, your desk, wherever it is you're listening from, and we'll be missing the news which is coming up next, glad to let you know that we've got headlines in the next hour at about 20 minutes to 6 o'clock. And also, look at what Mother Nature has got in store for us tonight and the days ahead. All of that coming up after the news in English, which is what's up next.
1: MBN Lab informs the public that the following tests are available at their premises. DNA paternity testing, PCR tests for STIs, hepatitis B and C viruses, and drug-resistant ulcer germs, culture and sensitivity tests for UTIs, typhoid and other infections, kidney, liver and diabetes tests, sickle cell confirmatory tests, cancer screening tests, cholesterol tests. For details, 0776 739545 or 0702 739545 or Plot 28 Nakasero Road, opposite Multiplex Headquarters.
2: The management of Uganda Electricity Transmission Company, UETCL, informs the general public that it is risky and unsafe to conduct any activity under or within the Wayleaves corridor of any high-voltage transmission line. These corridors measure 20 meters, 30 meters, 40 meters, and 60 meters for the 66 kV, 132 kV, 220 kV, and 400 kV, respectively. Management has learned that these corridors are being encroached into by some members of the public to carry out their daily activities. These various activities include building both permanent and temporary structures, establishing car bonds, bricklaying, excavation, dumping, tipping, planting vegetation exceeding 6 feet in height, among others. Note that any person who violates the above will be prosecuted in accordance with the law. UETCL advises those intending to carry out any development activity within the vicinity of any high-voltage transmission line to seek guidance from the Wayleaves office located at Plot 10 Hannington Road or call our toll-free line 0800-277-002. UETCL, transmitting for transformation.
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5: The news on Radio 1. I am Keno Lillian. The Grade 1 Magistrates Court at Luzira has resumed this evening to decide on the bail application of former Ethics and Integrity Minister Miriam Matembe after both the defense and state concluded their submissions before court. In opposing the application, Senior State Attorney Kulusu Mariam argued that the applicant failed to produce either a passport or a national identification card. The prosecution also maintained that age alone is not a mandatory ground for the grant of bail. State further submitted that no evidence, including videos of CCTV footage, was presented to support claims that soldiers climbed over the applicant's fence. It questioned whether Matembe has a fixed place of residence, suggesting that her current location may be safer if she fears returning home. On the issue of sureties, the prosecution argues that they had not demonstrated the ability to ensure the applicant's attendance in court. It also alleged inconsistencies in the evidence, noting that one surety's phone number is registered in another person's name and that another surety, a member of parliament, has official duties that may affect their availability. The state also challenges Matembe's claim of ill health, arguing that while police form 24 was presented, no previous medical records were produced to substantiate her medical condition. The prosecution has asked the court denies Matembe bail. Alternatively, it prays that if bail is granted, the applicant should surrender her passport to court.
6: We fear that she may continue using words which may amount to committing offences. That the applicant surrenders passport to court as one way of ensuring that she will not run away from us, because she said she's already on the run. So maybe the passport, if it is handed over to court, she may not run away. We pray for other reasonable terms, you know, that you may consider fit. That will also ensure that the applicant comes back to court for her trial.
5: The magistrate, Atim Shila, is now delivering her ruling on Matembe's bail application. In other court news, a fifth suspect in the murder of Sydney Gongodio, a national rugby player who was subjected to mob justice at Mokoto in Kampala on allegations that he had snatched a woman's handbag last month, has been charged. Rugawa Jethro Morshid, a driver and resident of Simbizwome Bukoto Ntinda in Akawad Vision, has equally faced murder charges before City Hall Court Senior Gradon Magistrate Edgar Karachiri. Prosecution's Miriam Akite presented the amended charge sheet to court, and the magistrate Karachiri informed Rugawa that he could not plead to the charges that are captured in nature and only tried by the High Court. Rugawa joins the other four: Munguisa Obed, a border border rider; Munduni Eli, a delivery agent with medicinal pharmacy; Owino Joseph, a private security guard; and Kabugo Henry, a border border rider, all residents of Nakawa Division, Kampala District. The five returned to court on the 23rd of July this year as investigations into the case continue. NUP party rallies its supporters to actively engage in the forthcoming local council elections as a strategy to build structures of the party from the grassroots. The Electoral Commission set the 23rd to the 28th of July this year when the elections will take place. Party Secretary General David Louis Rubongweya says all leaders in the party must return to the grassroots and mobilize candidates but also engage in canvassing support. He says despite challenges encountered in different elections, it is important for the party to engage in these elections to build structures and also expose the shortcomings of the party. This while addressing the media at the party headquarters in Kampala.
7: But as a national media platform, we believe that we must participate, because it is through participation that the regime continues to expose itself, to reveal itself to everybody. So we are going into LC elections. We are calling upon our people to participate. But also as a party, we all know that the LC structure is a very, very fast structure. So if you want to strengthen a party like NUP, you begin with that structure. So we encourage our leaders everywhere to be part of this exercise, the members of parliament, the mayors, LC5 chairperson. Please make sure that we go mobilize and we win these LC elections.
5: Meanwhile, the party says it is concluding the compilation of evidence from recently concluded Kalangala District Women by-election to make an informed decision on the way forward. Rubongweya says the process was not free and fair, and the outcome of the evidence gathered will guide the way forward.
7: The Museveni regime's strategy now is doing what they have been doing in all these elections. You go for by-elections, and then you see the kinds of things they did in Kalangala. We are currently compiling all the evidence that came from Kalangala, and we shall announce our next step after that. We don't want to dwell on that, because you all know what happened there. Some of us survived being assaulted. Other leaders were beaten up for simply trying to say, why are you rigging elections?
5: The Chief of Defense Forces, also Senior Presidential Advisor on Special Operations, General Mhozi Kainerugaba, has met with the leadership of the Nation Media Group to discuss the ongoing place at the Special Forces Command Headquarters in Entebbe. Was attended by NMG owner Rustam Aziz and his son Sam Aziz, alongside Ms. Georgia Mutagaya, the Chief of Staff of Taarifa Limited, which is the parent organization of NMG. Yesterday, the Minister of in charge of ICT and National Guidance, Justin Kasule Lumumba, said once investigations are complete, the government will communicate the next steps to be taken. The Minister of Finance, Planning and Economic Development, Henry Musa Sizi, assures members of the 12th Parliament that the funds for purchase of vehicles will be released this month to facilitate their constituency outreach and oversight duties. This follows a concern raised by the government chief whip, Dr. Jenrutha Cheng, over delay by the finance ministry to release motor vehicle allowances of 350 million shillings per legislator, which has affected the MPs in effectively representing their people. In response, Minister Musa Sizi says he has already directed for the disbursement of the money in the first quarter release of 2026-2027 financial year budget this month. This during the day two of the week-long induction.

0: seminar for MPs in Munyonyo.
1: Honorable Chief Whip, the monies for the vehicles to facilitate MPs to move back to the constituencies will be released in the first batch of this quarter, which is in July. I have already instructed my team to ensure that this is provided for in the first batch of the release.
2: You have said July.
1: Yes.
2: Repeat it.
1: I'm saying in the first batch, which is in July. So by expiry of July, we shall all be happy. Here I am also interested because I am also part of you colleagues. And of course, Madam Chief Whip, for the benefit of the new members, I have been at the forefront for fighting for welfare of members of parliament, including exempting the allowances for MPs from taxes.
0: In other news, Katwe Police Division arrests six suspects in connection with a series of alleged robberies committed within Kampala metropolitan area. The operations resulted from an attack on a businessman who was robbed in Kawawa Ruaga Division in Kampala district by unknown assailants on his way back home. The victim was in company of his sister, was intercepted by two men riding motorcycles and armed with pangas, who then assaulted before robbing them of their valuables, including unspecified amount of money. Police spokesperson Kampala Metropolitan Rachel Kawala says members of the public managed to apprehend one of the suspects, identified as Mutiaba Nasir, who led to the arrest of five others.
3: During interrogation, the suspect reportedly provided information that led to the arrest of his alleged accomplices, identified as Musinguzi Habat, Kaliango, Patrick, Talemwa Owen, Cheyune Ronald, and Mwase Ivan. We also managed to recover and also impounded two motorcycles, registration number UMA281KD and UMA359EV.
0: Police spokesperson, Kampala Metropolitan Area, Rachel Kawala. Drive time continues.
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2: And it's a hot, sunny ending today for Kampala and surrounding areas. We're 27 degrees. The day's high, as a matter of fact, nothing's changed. To drop to 17 degrees overnight towards the morning, that's around 6 a.m. Tomorrow is slightly warmer at 28 degrees. Friday even warmer at 29, same as Saturday. Sunday's 28 and sunny days ahead. Another look at the weather in an hour.
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2: And we're out on the streets and look at the city traffic with my guys, Alan and Augustus, letting us know what's going on out there. Alan, you go first. Hello? Alan, are you there?

0: the Mukono Trading Center on the Kampala Jinja Highway, outbound traffic is slow moving between Bishop Taka Road Junction and the Mukono Kalaji Road Junction. In Seta, light traffic change as well in Chiwanga, where you get it, looks over 20 minutes. And the locus of traffic are between Kazinga and Hotel Mamerito, in and out of the city. Naria, out of the city, is about 15 to 25 minutes movement from the bypass toward Chadwaja Trading Center, coming in, so they climb up to the Naria Central Market, and Nigeria side of Kechuanle area, fine. Now, one in Tinda, and blazer still brief, same in Bokoto, one day gear, already 10 plus minutes movement on Yusuf Lule Road, around the Ministry of Health, leaving the city. Hajinsaka Sule Road coming in, the same bomb road coming from the city center, covering between the petrol bomb road and the Waligate Junction. At Kubi, it's within 5 or 6 minutes. Northern bypass, moving from Namwana to Abuaise, bumper to bumper. Abuaise is about 12, 13 minutes movement between the bypass and Shirobaise heading out of the city. And Segat Chengira heading out of the city. It's slow moving traffic. Natete Kukas, Nengo Trading Center. Okay. Alan, the traffic in Shop News, ZFM 90 Radio 1.
1: Is Augustus?
2: There is a routine same movement of traffic along the road both ways with the town about 10 15 minutes. Participants are 6 to 8 minutes the delay time. And there's drive from Spemoros Junction to Kamakse and the Newport Junction between 6 at times like the delay time from either way. Traffic moving further into the city from the Gogo bypass through the Kisumashi Junction is of 8 to 12 minutes. Headed that route along the road, expect also of 6 to 8 minutes between Sosoji House and the Kisumashi Junction. Along Mab Avenue from Jinja to Upper Kotas Junction, either way, about 6 to 8 minutes like a delay time. Traffic moving along Access Road, Yusuf Road towards Jinja is of 5 to 7 minutes. In the drive out route along Mukwano Road, it's bumper to bumper, stretching from the principal to Kokoro Junction and the Mukwano roundabout. In Zambia, Rome, Tesla, and Bank Road, traffic is slow towards Clock Tower. And two roads building up out of town from Kumaru Junction to a shop road. Venture car from the shop road traffic is by 30 car towards Subway Road about 10:14, like a delay timer. Namir inbound 45 is daily time to identify Axe Park. Queens out of town, just like Tesla, one road approach the shop road about with about 47 delays. Reporting for Radio 1, Augustus Commander with a traffic update on FM 90 right in your car.
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Lots and lots and lots of stories today, mostly soccer. But let's first start with boxing, where Tyson Fury will fight Poland's Marius Wasz in Thailand on the 24th of July as a warm-up for a potential all-British encounter with Anthony Joshua. Fury's fight in Pattaya, where the 37-year-old trains, will be a day before Joshua makes his comeback on the 25th of July against Christian Prenger in Riyadh, Saudi Arabia. His first fight since being involved in a car crash that killed two of his friends in Nigeria in December 2025. Both Fury and Joshua need to win their fights to set up a meeting between the two former world champions, which is scheduled to happen in 2026, later this year. 46-year-old Watch has a record of 39 bouts from 51 fights, 20 by knockout. But the Pole has won just three of his past 10 bouts and suffered a second-round stoppage to Britain's Moses Itauma in a WBO Intercontinental Heavyweight title fight in July 2024. And speaking of Itauma, he has been ordered by the IBF to hold talks with Cuba's Frank Sanchez about fighting for the vacant heavyweight title. Last week, Alexander Usyk relinquished his IBF, WBA Super and WBC Welts. The IBF said that in accordance with the IBF championship rules, it wants Sanchez, who is number one in the heavyweight rankings, to fight number three contender Itauma. It said they have until 29th of July to reach an agreement. 21-year-old Itauma is scheduled to fight Croatia's Filip Hrgović at London's O2 Arena on the 29th of August in what he has called his toughest fight. He could pull out of the Hrgović fight to agree to fight Sanchez after that bout. Away from that, to soccer, Tottenham have agreed a £85 million deal to sign Portugal midfielder Mateus Fernandes from West Ham. The North London club saw off competition from Manchester United, who were unwilling to match the fee agreed by Spurs, which is a guaranteed £85 million without add-ons. The 21-year-old was viewed as a primary target for Tottenham after their £80 million bid to sign Sandro Tonali was rejected by Newcastle. Tottenham have made a fast start in the transfer market this summer, having already signed four players. Last week, they agreed a deal to sign goalkeeper Martin Dubravka on a free transfer once his contract with Burnley expires on the 1st of July. And Chelsea have completed the signing of Atlanta right-back Marco Palestra for a fee of about £47 million, including add-ons. The 21-year-old has signed a six-year deal with the option of a further year and becomes the first arrival since Xabi Alonso's appointment as manager. Palestra had been the subject of an agreement to rejoin childhood club Inter Milan, but Chelsea moved quickly to surpass their £43 million offer and, according to sources in Italy, offered a more substantial wage package. Moving on to the World Cup, Ronald Koeman has resigned as Netherlands manager after the World Cup exit. The news came as it emerged earlier yesterday that Dutch players who missed penalties were racially abused online. Koeman's side were knocked out by Morocco in a last 32 shootout after a 1-1 draw. Justin Kluivert, Quinton Timber and Crescencio Somerville all missed their efforts and were subjected to discriminatory, racist and hateful comments on social media, according to the Dutch Football Association. 63-year-old Koeman has stepped down from his second spell in charge of the national side and hinted that he may have ended his managerial career altogether. Now, FIFA says coaches and players were told before the World Cup that referees will punish the type of foul that meant Germany's extra time goal against Paraguay was ruled out. Jonathan Tah thought he had given Germany a 2-1 lead, but following an intervention by the video assistant referee, the ref disallowed the goal because Valdemar Anton was adjudged to have fouled the Paraguay goalkeeper Orlando Gil. The last 32 match ended 1-1 with Paraguay, which Paraguay then won 4-3 on penalties, with the defender Tah firing his spot kick over the bar to give Jose Canal the chance to score the decisive kick. Following the defeat, four-time winners Germany's first loss in a World Cup penalty shootout, the head coach Julian Nagelsmann said, "In my opinion, this foul was not a real foul. It was actually a joke.
that his goal was disallowed. But FIFA's head of referees has said officials had been told to punish incidents when players try to block opponents and make no attempt to play the ball, especially when goalkeepers are involved. Egypt remains optimistic. The hamstring strain Mohamed Salah picked up against Iran will not prevent him from facing Australia in Friday's last 32 tie at the FIFA World Cup. Salah suffered the injury in the group game that secured passage to the knockout stage for the Faroes, who are making their fourth appearance at the World Cup. The North Africans reached the knockout phase for the first time after going unbeaten against Belgium, New Zealand and Iran to finish second in Group G. However, celebrations following the 1-1 draw against Iran in Seattle were tempered when Salah was forced off in the 57th minute. Scans confirmed the 34-year-old sustained a hamstring strain, but there is growing optimism within the Egyptian camp that the captain could feature against the Socceroos, having returned to training yesterday. Some bad news, and a 19-year-old woman is among three people to have died from suffocation during World Cup celebrations in Mexico City yesterday. A 48-year-old woman, and a 44-year-old man also died after crowds descended on the city following the country's 2-0 victory over Ecuador, the capital's health authority said earlier today. More than 1 million people took the streets, mainly around the Angel of Independence Monument in downtown, to mark the country's first World Cup knockout win since 1986. The city mayor expressed her most sincere condolences to the victims' families and pledged support in the coming days. Bring it to a close with a roundup of the action and also what's coming up next. You know that Norway pipped Cote d'Ivoire 2-1 last night, right? And then this morning, France beat Sweden 3-0 as Mexico beat Ecuador 2-0. 7 p.m., we've got England playing DR Congo. 11 p.m., Belgium play Senegal. Tomorrow morning, 3 a.m., USA play Bosnia-Herzegovina. That's halftime sports.

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0: Yes, Alan, hello.
1: Kamocha area, some of the traffic between the Uganda Wildlife Authority offices and the Kamocha Market traffic lights, John Babiha, into the city. Some movement is from the lower Colteras Junction up to the Golf Course Club and leaving the city. It's a holder from the Mabua traffic that's up to Central Kamocha. Mawanda Road at the corner of Kamocha coming into the city within 10 minutes. Chevando looks okay. Bokoto Blaze are brief from the Kabila Hunting Club heading out of the city. Then in Tinda still looks within 6 minutes coming from Nakao Kisasi. Total area fine. Najira okay. Naria movement out. So between the bypass and Chariwa Jarafeling Center, where you're getting the long queues of traffic. They're still between Kazinga and the Namboli roundabout. Then Chuanga to set out of the city more than 10 minutes. And in Mokono, it's outbound toward the Mokono Kalajiro Junction that is slower. Heading to Chegira Masaka Road, it's again busy. Movement from the Sega roundabout up to the Nakao Road Junction. Bulenga Trading Center, Kemsega Market.

0: Those starting from Kamo Chia, they're switching from District 24, reaching the Mlago traffic lights at Kumbiri. It's slower one heading out to the Sungina Issa Road, but less than 10 minutes still. Kaveri Market Gas are not bad. Northern Bypass, movement from Namgona to Adwaise is over 20 minutes. And Adwaise, the count is about 13, 14 minutes. Out of the city from the bypass, they'll have to show Adwaise. Northern Bypass again, toward the Single Street overpass from the Kaveri Abattoir. Bumper to bumper movement there. And Waipa Trading Center, moderate, one leaving or coming into the city.
1: And on to Augustus's side of the city. There's a man, hello.
2: There is still lots of traffic around here of about 10-15 minutes. Through Chiraka Town, a busy foot traffic past the Banda. Traffic moving from Scrum Residential Kamakia and the Gogo Kilos is of 8 to 10 minutes. And it's bumper-to-bumper movement along the road bound from as far as the 4th Street Junction and the Kumasi Junction. Headed that route along the road between 6 and 10 like the time from the Society House through the Kumasi Junction. Access road and this way for 5 the example was Ginger Road. A traffic moving both ways along Wampa Avenue is of 6 to 8 minutes between Ginger Road and the Upper Kolotirase Road Junction. Upper Kolotirase Road stretching from Gogo Bypass through to Mabua Road Junction, about 6 to 8 minutes like a delay time. It's bumper to bumper movement along Mukwano Road turn of about 8 minutes from Arena Mall in Zambia towards Mukwano roundabout. Inbound 4 times delay time towards the Press House Road Junction. I do remind you of the closure of 7th Street because of the roadworks. You cannot access it from either sides. And this has brought more jam at 6th Street either way. S Street was in about 40 seconds the daytime and the suburban away from Mukwano Road about outwards. A busy foot traffic along Sambia Road into the main road towards Clock Tower. And towards building up out of town to a shop right of about 7 minutes. Benchuka is a slow pace of 6 to 8 minutes from the shop right of place, but the other spark towards Chagwe Road. And a busy foot traffic along Chagwe Road between Kampara Road and Rashid Kamis Road Junction. 4 times the daytime along Makai Road from Chagwe Road towards Namibia Road and Unusual Spark. It's building up out of town along Queen's Road towards the roundabout, just like a Motesa One Road approaching the same TBA roundabout, which we learned about is partially jammed for Tamunga to town. Masaka Road, a busy foot traffic past Ndiba Town, as is traffic moving either way, past the Narukon traffic lights. It's next best movement from Hotel Millennium Zana through Robo towards Doctor's Green Segoko. And it's building up out of town from Kajas towards Chitin of about 10 to 14 minutes. Reporting for Radio 1, Augustus Commander of the traffic update on FM 90, right in your car.
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4: Former Ethics and Integrity Minister Miriam Atembe has been granted an uncash bail of 3 million shillings. The NUP party rallies its supporters to actively engage in the forthcoming local council elections, and the Katwe Police Division arrests 6 suspects in connection with a series of alleged robberies committed within the Kampala metropolitan area. 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

And we come to the end of this second hour on the show here on Drive On Radio on FM 90. News in Luganda up next, opening the next hour with your request. And I've not forgotten, there's that Ugandan classic jazz. There's that version of Uganda classic song that I'm yet to play. Plus more great songs, more great memories. And also try to guide you out of the city with the look of the traffic.

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1: The management of Uganda Electricity Transmission Company, UETCL, informs the general public that it is risky and unsafe to conduct any activity under or within the Wayleaves corridor of any high voltage transmission line. These corridors measure 20 meters, 30 meters, 40 meters, and 60 meters for the 66 kV, 132 kV, 220 kV, and 400 kV respectively. Management has learned that these corridors are being encroached into by some members of the public to carry out their daily activities. These various activities include building both permanent and temporary structures, establishing car bonds, bricklaying, excavation, dumping, tipping, planting vegetation exceeding 6 feet in height, among others. Note that any person who violates the above will be prosecuted in accordance with the law. UETCL advises those intending to carry out any development activity within the vicinity of any high-voltage transmission line to seek guidance from the Wayleaves office located at Plot 10 Hannington Road or call our toll-free line 0800-277-002. UETCL, transmitting for transformation.
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2: Ziri 12 za kaongezi twesimye okubana awe kuchenda Radio 1. 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

0: 18:18. That's 18 past 6 o'clock. You're on Drive on Radio 1 FM 90. And that brings us to the end of this segment of the requests of the time we had. Sacrifice by Elton John is what we've played, requested by you, Senyonga Nicholas. 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
0: It has been a warm day with temperatures hitting 27 degree highs. It still is 26 degrees, just a small drop from that. We see temperatures drop to 17 degrees towards 6 in the morning tomorrow, 28 degree highs for your Thursday, Friday and Saturday, both checking at 29 degrees. Sunday is 28.
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0: And as you leave the city this evening, Alan and Augustus are out in the streets to try to guide us out of the madness that the city becomes. I've got Augustus to start us off. Hello.
4: Ginger cross building up both ways from Bandataki stage towards Chirikatown, about 15 to 25 minutes. And a busy hot traffic has drove 8 hours past Chambogo Road Junction. From Spain Road Junction, coming up here in the Newport Road Junction, about 8 to 10 like a delayed time. And has drove 8 hours past Gok Bypass to Fresh Foot Streams, the delayed time. From the Sadis Junction to the Kumasi Junction is hardly moving, and has driven out of town 4 seconds like a daytime from the Susa Chitos through Kumasi Junction. Wadogan Bosal traffic is hardly moving from Jinjaro towards the Upper Kultase Road Junction, and has driven either way along Upper Kultase Road from Gogo Bypass through to Mabua Road Junction about 6 to 10 minutes like a delayed time. Traffic is bumper to bumper out of town along Mkwana Road from the Prince Badu Kakuru Junction towards Mkwana about inbound slow momentum of traffic towards the Press House Road Junction. Along Press House towards Ginger Road, towards Mkwana Road, 4 times like a daytime in the Swabo Field for Mkwana Road. Traffic still bumper to bumper along 6th Street both ways. And this is brought about by the closure of 7th Street because of the roadworks. You cannot access it from either side. Traffic moving from 8th Street from Namungo Saturday City towards Mkwana Road is 47 minutes. In Zambia Road, Mtesa Mank Road, a busy form traffic towards Clock Tower and Tiba Road, there is some momentum traffic between Nkumaru Junction and Shoprite. Benchuka, it's bumper to bumper from Shoprite past the taxi park towards Chagwe Road. And about 7 minutes, the daytime has dropped either way along Chagwe Road from Buganda Road Junction past Kampala Road, Benchuka, the Makai Road Junction. Nambembe Road inbound, there is some movement of traffic stretched from the Rubagaru Junction toward the Nita Axe Park. And has drive either way along Kazumakasa Road about 8 minutes, the delay time from Namiri Road at the Nita Axe Park towards Mengoshi Road roundabout. It's building up out of the long Queen's Road towards the roundabout, Masaka Road. Some movement of traffic past the Rega Kandaru Junction, just a kind of move either past Naukong traffic lights. It's nice space movement from Hotel Millennium Zana towards Ruka Kosuwa Market. And it's bumper-to-bumper movement along the road from Rezaka Jansa and Chitende, about 15 to 20 minutes, like a delay time along the road. Reporting for Radio 1, Augustus Kubanda with a traffic update on FM 90, right in your car.
0: Yes, Alan.
5: In Matuga area on the Kampala Blue Highway, traffic coming into the city is slow moving between Umeme Switching Station Matuga and the Matuga Central Road Junction. In Kawanda, it's outbound, reaching the Kawanda Single Road Junction, almost 8 or 9 minutes. Kagoma looks good, Matuga looks fine. Kawempe Trading Center along the market is less than 10 minutes. Waise, movement is about 10 to 13 minutes between the bypass and the Shell Waise. And Northern Bypass, heavy traffic both ways between Namuwan and Waise. Luigi Light traffic. Nasa and Trading Center, a few cars. Then slow movement between Shell Naluvle and cheapest supermarket around the Eswamala area market. And one in Kasumi, Blaze the Briefer. The traffic is now cloudy. I have most 7-8 minutes. That is Makere Road heading out of the city. Mukesa, 5 to 6. That is Hoima Road. Mango Trading Center, Brief Blaze on the big host and Kanapa Chibem Liar. But into Maro Junction. And in that, a few cars. Movement from Busega to Chengira. That stretch up to the Nakau Road Junction. Still slow moving traffic. Linger Trading Center, fine. East of the city on the Kampala Jinja Highway, still where you get it. Trading Center, long queues of traffic in that area. Then Chuanga to set out of the city. Slow moving. And Mkono, still at the Mkono Kalajiro Junction. Nadia looks 20, 25 minutes. The entire area between the bypass and Chariwaja Trading Center, Nigeria, okay. And Bokoto, long queues of traffic leaving the city from Bashir, Bukata to Gila, Uganda. Then in Tinda, Kisasi Tinda Road, could be spending about 15 plus minutes. Between the Tinda traffic, that's in the Kisasi Goa area. Kamuocha area, still busy, as well about 10 15 minutes between the Kamuocha traffic rates and the Uganda Wildlife Authority offices. John Babiha, into the city, traffic is from Mabua Road traffic lights up to the Golf Course Club. Leaving the city, the traffic is from Protea Hotel toward the Spill Kamocha. Ziwa Road heading out of the city. It's busy from Nakas Rockway School down up the traffic lights at Fairway Hotel. Alan, the traffic is NFM 90 Radio 1.
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7: The 2026-2027 financial year starts and will see government implement a new number of taxes. The new tax measures to be considered include increased payee tax threshold, withholding tax on entertainers, tax on interest paid to foreign lenders, tax on petrol and diesel, among others. Through the new taxes, government intends to raise money required to finance the 84.39 trillion shillings national budget. A total of 45.96 trillion shillings is expected to be raised from domestic taxes. As the 2026-2027 financial year starts, government outlines its fiscal policy, noting that in the medium term, it will prioritize funding for enhancing sectors in line with a tenfold growth strategy and national development plan for while maintaining debt sustainability. In a statement, the Ministry of Finance says government will harness revenues from commercial oil production, tighten expenditure controls, strengthen public financial management, and enforce budget discipline through accountability charters for all accounting officers. It also commits to pursue prudent borrowing by prioritizing concessional financing, carefully assessing borrowing options, and strengthening debt portfolio management to ensure long-term fiscal sustainability. Uganda Breweries Limited commissions a community infrastructure project at Port Bill, landing site in Lazira, in which more than 300 fishermen, boat operators, and traders are expected to benefit from improved security and sanitation. This follows the installation of solar-powered floodlights and a structured waste management system, which is part of the Uganda Warriors' 60th Diamond Jubilee celebrations. Uganda Breweries Limited says solar lighting and improved waste management systems will help create a clear, safer, and more productive working environment while supporting livelihoods and expanding economic activity at the landing site.
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0: from Eli Wamala to Joseph Sachs and Schiffer, that there is Violet or Jazz is our own drive on Radio on FM90. I told you I had a jazz version of a Ugandan classic, and I think that there was worth the wait, right? Wasn't it? More jazz music later on this evening at 11:30 p.m. with BB Junior. Just stay right here, and we'll keep all those great jazz gems coming.
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0: We're on the street in a bit. 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
6: 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For example, nowadays, you don't need even to go make long queues in banks, at least. 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You can withdraw, deposit your money, and then you go on with your life. So I think it has eased a bit life, though it has also created loss of employment, because now I don't think banks need that much of the tellers and the what. I think they are at risk of losing their jobs. But for us as individuals, at least we have been eased with some of the worries that we had before.
7: Anyway, I think digital solutions for the young people, but for us old ones, we are still on our analog. We don't know how to use the gadgets. Like when you get an iPhone, it has very many transactions which you cannot even manage. So I think it is good for the teenagers. They can always enjoy it. But for old people, Kamapesa phone is enough for me.
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0: This evening on Spectrum, why are South Africans kicking out foreigners? Why are South Africans kicking out foreigners? That's what we discuss on Spectrum this evening with Kenneth Anderson Lukwago at 7 o'clock after the news briefs. We host Mr. Gregory Opio. He's a governance and security expert. He's a lecturer of political science, diplomacy, and international relations at Cavendish University. We also have Dr. John Kakungulwalugembe. He's an economist, policy analyst, and executive director at the Federation of Small and Medium-Sized Enterprises of Uganda. 7 to 8 p.m. right here on Radio 1 FM 90.
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0: And as we wind up the day, my guys, Alan Augustus, have got one last look at the city traffic. Quickly outside my window, though, the Kampala Road at the intersection with Dasu Street, there's some traffic. That's for eastbound traffic from the city square, or Okoshon Square, if you will. But it's because of traffic lights that it's at a practical standstill there. Didn't look like it's a gridlock or something like that, because after the lights, no problem, and opposite direction, not a problem there either. William Street coming up to the Dasso Street, not a problem. Dasso Street contributing to Kampala Road. Thankfully, not much traffic there as well. Alan.
1: Nasser is still busy on Hoima Road between Shell Naluble and yes, Mala Market. And then at the Kenji Supermarket, 1 or 2, 3 minutes out of the city. Luigi is okay, Northern Bypass, still bumper to bumper between Wise and Namuona. And it's still over 20 minutes. And why is it? The count is about 12 minutes leaving the bypass, heading toward the Wise traffic rates. Gayaza Road, Kalere Market, 1 or 2 minutes out of the city. Quad Fubidi, it's still 7 minutes coming from Mlago, Binaisa Road. Then at the Mlago traffic rates from Kamboja, right now the traffic is from the Ghana Museum, up to the Mlago Junction. Yusuf Lule Road, bumper to bumper, from the Children's Clinic up to the Mlago traffic rates. And one coming in on the Hajin Saka Sule Road, it's about 14, 15 minutes. Reaching the Mlago traffic lights, Mumbo Road from the city center. The traffic queues from Bat Valley Forest School up to the Wanigate Junction. And those coming in, there is a hold up of almost up to 10 minutes reaching the Novik Hospital. Makerere Road heading toward Nankulabye. The first stretch is from Makerere High College School up to the Fugo Sports Church traffic lights. And the other is from the Fugo, from Chase Jensen, reaching the Nankulabye Junction. Bokesa is within 5 or 6 minutes. Kasubi to this, within 5 or 6. Mengo heading center. Just at the hospital, coming up with very little slight holdups. Nothing okay. Moving at the Segam Market, coming in is from the bypass up to the roundabout. Then from the tete is from Petro City Segar reaching the Segar roundabout, and the Segar to Chengira. It's getting slow in traffic reaching the Nakauka Junction. Where you get it? Still long queues of traffic in and out of the city. Again, the count there is 15, 20, 25 minutes maximum. And then Chiwanga to Seta out of the city, 15 or so minutes. One in Nalia, still looks over 20 minutes movement. That is a stretch from the bypass for Jaliwa Jela Trading Center and Ndagiri Road, toward the area of Kerada. Tinda Kisasi out of the city is within a quarter an hour. Mokoto, the long queues of traffic heading out of the city are still between the Mokoto Flats and the Villa Uganda. One in Kamwocha, Blaze, still between the market and the British High Commission. John Babiha coming in. Movement is really slow. From the Mabua Road, traffic is up to the Golf Course Club and out of the city. It's from 4 points by Shotron Kampala toward Kamwocha, Kololo Airstrip 2. That stretch up to the New Garden traffic. This is bumper to bumper. Traffic leaving the city. Alan, the traffic in Shop News, the FM 90 Radio 1.
0: Augustus, yes.
2: Ginger traffic is bumper to bumper stretch from Uganda taxi stage towards Chirika Town, about 15 to 25 minutes. And a busy home traffic at Utan Room, Chirika Road, opposite Chirika Saturday Street, in the boundaries all clear. Past the Chambogo Junction out of town, expect loss of 5 to 7 minutes. And as drive through the stretch between Spima Junction and Kamakia and Gogo close about 8, returning like it is the time. Past the Gogo Bypass traffic, expect loss of 6 to 8 minutes from whichever way you are using. And about 8 to 10 minutes the distance from the Sadi Street Junction to the Kitumasu Junction along Ginger Road inbound. Lots of traffic out of town along Ginger Road from the Suzuki House through Kitumasu Junction towards Uwantu Avenue roundabout. And as drive along Uwantu Avenue from Ginger Road towards the Upper Kutuase Road Junction, about 6 to 8 minutes the delay time. Lots of traffic along Upper Kutuase Road from Gogo Bypass through to Akasi Avenue. There is still lots of traffic either along 6th Street, and this is brought about by the closure of 7th Street because of the roadworks. 6th Street was around about 40 minutes this time and trouble-free as drive out of town. Still bumper to bumper movement along Mkwana Road out of town towards Mkwana about 8 to 10 minutes inbound. 40 minutes like a daytime toward the Press House Road Junction. A busy foot traffic along Sambia Road and just a main road towards Clock Tower. Enduro the past 7 days and between Kuna Junction and Shoprat. Bench on from the Shoprat Shoprat of course, past the Utax Park, towards Chagro Road, about 6 times the delay time. There is some unit of traffic busways along Chagro Road from Buganda Road, past Kampala to the Makai Road Junction. Namreng Road inbound, then the Utax Park, about 7 days and towards the Sivanachis Road Junction. It's building up out of the long Queens Road towards the roundabout, just a Kumtesa 1 road out of town, towards the jammed to be roundabout for Among out of town. Masaka Road, a busy photo of a day pass in the town at the Raga Kalenda Road Junction. In the drive out of town, it's next movement along the road from Hotel Millennium Mizana Passwater towards Doctor's Clinic Seguku. And it's building up quickly through the stretch between Ureza Kanyasa and HTND, about 15 to 20 minutes. Augustus Kumanda with a traffic update on FM 90 right in your car.
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0: You know, tomorrow is Thursday, right? And what's there to get excited about except for the fact that the weekend is here? Well, it's pizza night at Fish Point Cafe and Lounge. What does that mean? All day Thursday, buy one pizza, get one free. Now, here's something. I'm not sure about it, but I'm going to say it anyway. Considering that Fish Point Cafe and Lounge are now open 24/7, and Thursday starts at midnight tonight, it is very possible, they're going to kill me for this, but I said it. It is very possible that you can go in tonight, order for a pizza, and get a second one free because it's Thursday already. So the way back home tonight from catching the soccer game, pass by and tell them it's Thursday. Thursday is pizza special. Buy one, get one free. But also, you don't have to pass by from watching the game. They've got a huge screen. You can go and watch the game there and eat the pizza from there. Why not? Then Friday, there's also a special. It's a special halal grill. And the special halal grill has delicious fish, goat's meat, chicken, and beef muchomo. My man Kenneth Rukwago, who does Spectrum, keeps salivating every time I'm talking about Fish Point Cafe. I'm going to speak to them and tell them, send us something tomorrow. At least a pizza, you guys. But yeah, that's just some of the things you can enjoy at Fish Point Cafe and Lounge. If you go on the weekend, they've got quite the space, ample parking, and the kids' dedicated play area. So while you finish your work, if you're like me who carries work home on the weekends, or catch up with

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Headed to Mbali for the weekend or anytime soon, you can continue with that awesomeness because they've got a brunch on Kokonjeru Terrace behind Posta Uganda. 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

0: Daryl Hall and Joan Oates at 3:30 to 7 o'clock. Bringing us to the end of the show for this Wednesday evening with Man Eater. You can hear music like that at the Oldies Night at Governor this Friday. And this Friday is one of those special editions that kick off with a live performance of timeless soul and R&B classics by Black Roots Academy of Soul. And gets open 7 p.m., performances are 9 p.m., tickets are 20,000 shillings on quicket.co.ug or 30,000 shillings at the entrance. And for 250,000 shillings, you can get a table of five that comes with food platters. Now, in Governor 40 Plus and in Maine later on, Kampala's finest oldies and old school DJs, Rota, Frank, Mark Rebo, Bobman, DJ Brian, and WhatsApp Plus, Paul Saints, will keep you nailed to the dance floor till morning. And that party will be live on Radio 1 FM 90 from 9 p.m. until late. Oldies Night special edition at Governor this Friday, 3rd of July, is supported by Radio 1 FM 90, NTV, and Rock Telecom. Governor Uganda and Governor Uganda 40 Plus, whatever the mood, we've got the color. So I didn't want to make this link with a song that just played, Man Eater. But guess what? Call the Midwife. A hospital in Ohio in the U.S. is breaking, or should I say has broken the record by having 17 nurses all pregnant. And these are labor ward nurses. Can you imagine that? 17 labor and delivery nurses recently gathered to show off their baby bumps. And the women are all between 12 and 35 weeks along. And they're about to make the jump from work colleagues to mothers. When I saw this story, I kept wondering, how, like, what happened? Like, how come they all got pregnant at the same time? I know when my first daughter was born, we were in Mlago with Simon Jala. His daughter was also born on that day. And the late Penny Tinditina, if you remember her, she too had her son Darren on the same day. Guys were like, eh, Radio One, how did you guys plan to do this? Penny hadn't even started working here when she got her son, but yeah, eventually we all had that same birthday. But this one's planned it, I think, because it's not the first time something like this is happening. In 2019, they broke another record. The labor and delivery unit had 11 pregnant nurses. So this whole thing of simultaneous pregnancies is planned. You know we can do it. Josephina.
1: Oh, yes.
0: You, Lillian. We can start with Newsroom. Namu Gavi, Rose Namani. And if you want support from my own air staff, I can't have them all pregnant at the same time. We'll do the shows.
2: Now get the hell out. Beat it.
3: All right. Elvis has left the building.
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6: 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These corridors measure 20 meters, 30 meters, 40 meters, and 60 meters for the 66 kV, 132 kV, 220 kV, and 400 kV respectively. Management has learned that these corridors are being encroached into by some members of the public to carry out their daily activities. These various activities include building both permanent and temporary structures, establishing car bonds, bricklaying, excavation, dumping, tipping, planting vegetation exceeding 6 feet in height, among others. Note that any person who violates the above will be prosecuted in accordance with the law. UETCL advises those intending to carry out any development activity within the vicinity of any high voltage transmission line to seek guidance from the Wayleaves office located at Plot 10 Hannington Road or call our toll-free line 0800-277-002. UETCL, transmitting for transformation.
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8: The news in brief, I'm Josephine Ndagano. Luzira Magistrates Court has granted bail to former Ethics and Integrity Minister Miriam Matembe. Matembe has been released on a non-cash bail of 3 million shillings. The ruling came after the court adjourned twice the proceedings to allow the presiding magistrate Sheila Gloria Tim time to prepare her decision following hours of arguments over whether Matembe met the requirements for bail. The magistrate ruled that Matembe should be released on grounds of her advanced age, ill health and the constitutional presumption of innocence. The case has been adjourned to 19th August 2026. The NUP party rallies its supporters to actively engage in the forthcoming local council elections as a strategy to build structures of the party from the grassroots. The Electoral Commission has set 23rd to 28th of when the elections will take place. The party secretary general, David Luongoya, says all leaders in the party must return to grassroots and mobilize candidates, but also engage in conversing for support. He says despite challenges encountered in the different elections, it's important for the party to engage in these elections to build structures and also expose the shortcomings of the NRM. The Chief of Defense Forces, also Senior Presidential Advisor for Special Operations, General Mohoz Kainerugaba, has met with the leadership of Nation Media Group Uganda to discuss the ongoing closure of its outlets. The outlets were closed on orders of President Yoweri Museveni on Sunday to pave way for what has been described as a security inquiry into their operations. The meeting, which took place at the Special Forces Command Headquarters in Entebbe, was attended by NMG owner alongside George Mutaganwa, the Chief of Staff of Tarifa Limited, which is the parent organization of NMG. Yesterday, the Minister in charge of ICT and National Guidance, Justice Justin Kasule Lumumba, said that once investigations are complete, the government will communicate the next steps to be taken. The Minister of Finance, Planning and Economic Development, Henry Musasizi, assures members of the 12th Parliament that the funds for purchase of vehicles will be released this month to facilitate their constituency outreach and oversight duties. This follows the concern raised by the Government Chief Whip, Dr. Jen Ruth Acheng, over the delay by the Finance Ministry to release motor vehicle allowances of 315 million shillings per legislator, which has affected MPs in effectively representing their people. In response, Minister Musasizi says he has already directed for the disbursement of the money in the first quarter release of the 2026-2027 financial year budget this month. Katwe Police Division arrests six suspects in connection with a series of alleged robberies committed within the Kampala metropolitan area. The operations resulted from an attack on a businessman who was robbed in Kabua Rubaga Division in Kampala by unknown assailants on his way back home. The victim, who was in the company of his sister, was intercepted by two men riding motorcycles and armed with pangas, who then assaulted him before robbing them of their valuables, including an unspecified amount of cash. The police spokesperson, Kampala Metropolitan Area, Rachel Kawala, says that the members of the public managed to apprehend one of the suspects identified as Nasil Mutiaba, who led to the arrest of five others. Next is Spectrum with Kenneth Anderson Lukwago.
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11: 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My name is Kenneth Anderson Lukwago, your host. Do share with us also your thoughts via the WhatsApp line 0703-090-090. Today, we'll be asking a question. Why are South Africans chasing foreigners? Well, you might have followed in the news that very many people from different countries preparing to leave South Africa. Some are being evacuated by their respective countries. This includes Ugandan nationals. You know, the government plans to evacuate about 746. Some of these people are assembled already in what is called holding grounds. Others are at the Ugandan embassy. In fact, we expect a first flight to touch down in Uganda today. There are so many other countries where, foreigners are supposed to return. And yesterday we saw the commencement of the demonstrations, which is like the final act of pushing out the immigrants that are viewed as, you know, people who are taking away opportunities from the native South Africans. Some countries are not happy about what is happening because they believe they contributed a lot towards the fight against apartheid in South Africa. But others actually say South Africa is right. South Africans are right to do what they're doing under the doctrine of sovereignty because of the many challenges the natives are facing, including unemployment, the high crime rate, and a number of other issues. So today we want to discuss this issue a little bit in detail to try and understand the push factors and the lessons that other countries can actually pick from this kind of happening. I have two guests to discuss this matter. One is already here in studio. We'll try to reach out to the second one to see if they can join us online. But I know very well that he is on his way to studio. Already in studio is Dr. John Kakungulu Walgembe. He's an economist, policy analyst, executive director at the Federation of Small and Medium-Sized Enterprises of Uganda. Dr. John Kakungulu is a frequent traveler to South Africa, where he goes for studies but also work, so he's a little bit familiar with what is happening in South Africa. Good evening, Dr. Walgembe. It's a pleasure having you on Spectrum.
12: Good evening, Kenneth. It's always a pleasure to be here with you.
11: We expect Mr. Gregory Opio, a governance and security expert, lecturer, political science, diplomacy, international relations at Cavendish University to join us during the course of this discussion. Well, John, let's begin by looking at the background to this kind of situation that we are seeing. Very many people did not expect these kinds of events to actually unfold in South Africa, where, of course, we know so many, Africans live and work, having left their countries to go and look for green pastures. First of all, as somebody who has been traveling and also working in South Africa, did you see this coming? Did you expect this turn of events to actually unfold?
12: No, it's not unexpected, and there are a number of factors that have led to this state of affairs. And I would say that the bulk of the causes are economic in nature. You know that in 1948, the National Party took over South Africa, and they rolled out an economic policy of apartheid. Now, in apartheid, yes, we know that apartheid was problematic for Africans because of the discrimination, but the National Party government also pursued the policy of state-led development. They established a number of state-owned enterprises, then promoted the policy of self-sufficiency. They prioritized the value addition. They prioritized skilling of locals. Even black people, to a certain extent, will tell you that they were better off at that time. The only challenge was they were being desegregated. So you had this economy, which was, you had the white-owned economy, and then this black economy. And to a certain extent, blacks had certain limitations. Now, unfortunately, when the ANC took over power, they lacked a clear economic strategy. If you look at the Freedom Charter, they had kind of communist ideas saying South Africa belongs to all that live in it. They advocated for nationalization, things that were not practical. So when they took over, as you recall, it was coincidental that communism was collapsing and they were not prepared from an economic standpoint. So what happened is that the private sector, by the way, which was a key catalyst in making sure that apartheid ends, because the sanctions were hurting the private sector, and it's them who literally pushed that apartheid comes to an end, were able to convince the ANC government to adopt what we call neoliberal economics. Neoliberal economics is where they say the economy should be private sector led. You allow capitalism to take lead.
11: Like in Uganda?
12: To a certain extent. So once, because the point is that once the rich become richer, that money will start to trickle down. Now, unfortunately, that policy has not worked. The key document that South Africans, I want people to look at, is a policy that they pushed around, I think the ANC passed it around 1996, called GIA, Growth, Employment, Reconstruction, and so on. This policy was able to articulate the focus of the South African economy to favor the capitalist base, which was mainly white owned. So therefore, the post-1994 economy in South Africa has benefited a certain class, the elite. And the ANC, of course, tried to roll out certain programs like what we call BEE, Black Economic Empowerment. But this has also benefited a small elite who are politically connected to be able to also benefit from the economy. The bulk of the people have been left in poverty.
11: So the class you system, have the class system.
12: Mass unemployment, South Africa is characterized by mass unemployment, deepening inequality, the gap between the haves and the have-nots is increasing. South Africa is characterized by what we call financialization, where you find financial conglomerates thriving. All these big companies here, Stanbic, for instance, Absa, Sanlam, and so on, all these are financial entities that originate from South Africa. So definitely South African firms are thriving across the continent, but the ordinary South African is struggling. And then, you know, neoliberalism says the government should do as little as possible. Therefore, what you see is a deficit in infrastructure, a deficit in basic services in South Africa. So this challenge, and unfortunately, because of the fact that South Africa, as an economy, is still performing well compared to other African countries, is still acting as a magnet for low-income migrants. And these low-income migrants are competing for low-level jobs with locals. And the typical example is what we call the spaza shops. Spaza shops are like what we call the maduka here. So these spaza shops are mainly run by foreigners, Ethiopians, Eritreans, Somalis, and so on. And this is causing a lot of resentment from locals who lack the entrepreneurial acumen. None of the locals, very few locals can run a business. Many of them are surviving on grants which are being given by the South African government. There's a child grant, there's all kinds of things. So there's therefore a structural problem in the South African economy that's contributing to the problem. But in this particular instance, I also think that there are external factors. You know, South Africa took a case to, I think, the International Court of Justice against Israel about the genocide in Palestine. So there are also other, this particular wave appears to be sponsored to undermine the standing of this country in Africa. And to a certain extent, that has been achieved because now no African country wants to hear about South Africa. Recently, there was a game between Mexico and
13: Canada.
12: Yeah? Was it Canada?
13: It was
11: There was first Mexico against
12: South Africa. Then most Canada Africans against South Africa. In both instances, Africans were squarely opposing to South Africa. So the issue, therefore, is that South Africa has its own problems, but there are also external forces that are involved. As you know, the Trump administration indicated that there was genocide against whites and even offered that some should go the other side, as you recall. So there are external forces that want to see South Africa weakened because of also its positions it has taken against Israel and its involvement in the BRICS. This is a suspicion at this point, but that does not take away the fact that the South African economy itself, even minus external influences, is vulnerable. And such issues are likely to happen with or without external. Because external people can only take advantage of weaknesses that exist. If they don't exist, they can't take advantage. So I think the African economy, therefore, is in a difficult spot at the moment. And it's needs serious structural reform.
11: All right. Yeah. Let's look at how the government of South Africa has handled this particular issue.
12: Yeah.
11: Well, you pointed fingers. They have not done enough to help the locals. But we have also seen the way some people have said they have been lukewarm. They are not
12: in
11: strong
12: terms of
11: enough.
12: Response?
11: In terms of, stopping what is going on.
12: No, they can't. Okay.
11: Yesterday, we even saw the president of South Africa meeting the ring leaders of the
12: issue is, it's a very politically sensitive. You know, for a party, as you know, ANC lost the majority in the last election. And generally speaking, the anti-immigrant sentiment is popular among most black South Africans. Unfortunately, these anti-immigrant sentiments are against Africans. So I would actually call it Afrophobia as opposed to xenophobia because it's targeted towards African immigrants. So for the ANC, they have to handle this issue delicately. First of all, the hub of this is in KwaZulu-Natal. And most of the mobilizers and so on are linked to the MK party, which is a split from the ANC. So there are also certain political connotations.
11: How come we have seen the MK party opposed to this openly? And telling the people organizing these things that those people you are attacking are fellow Africans?
12: We've seen the ANC or the MK
11: party? The MK party.
12: No, I'm telling you now, the MK party and its structures in the KZN area are involved to a certain extent in organizing this. They are, because if they were opposed, if the MK party was genuinely opposed, you know they are the one with the majority in this area. If they are genuinely opposed, there's no way this issue would get out of hand. So I think that there are certain political issues, you know, the way
11: they are posturing.
12: They are posturing. So there are certain political connotations to this. Some people want the ANC to fail so that in the next election they cannot come back with a majority. So there's also that aspect. So the government is trying to handle it in a delicate manner. Unfortunately, because it's not decisive, it's starting to look as if they are allowing it to happen.
11: All right. Let's go to our second guest who has just joined us. That's Mr. Gregory Opio. Mr. Gregory Opio, you found us in the discussion. I had already introduced you before you came in.
13: Thank you.
11: But let's hear your perspective from an international relations in direction. What is happening? So many people are shocked that it could be happening in South Africa, which is largely seen as the most thriving economy in Africa, and I hope for many. If you're not going to the Western world, you're going to South Africa to seek for green pastures. Did you expect this to happen?
13: Well, first of all, this has always been pretty much expected. It is not a new phenomenon. There has always been these spates of violence. I do not want to take us back into the apartheid history, but to benchmark our conversation, this is really strange what's happening. First of all, I want to benchmark my opinions on what my colleague has just said, that if you look at the internal political gimmickings that are obtaining right now in South Africa. Of course, ANC, African National Congress, seems to be on the losing side. At least we can say very competitive arena that it is now finding itself in. Secondly, if we build on that, we look at Jacob Zuma and other political opponents against Cyril, the South African president.
11: Ramaphosa
13: Cyril. You will realize that before we can have an engagement on the outcomes on the global arena or the international relations perspective, there is this orchestrated plan or political schemes by the anti-establishment or anti-ANC establishment gearing towards the forthcoming elections not far from today. And therefore, they would definitely would want to actually have ANC broken. That's one. Number two, behind this, you will realize that the current national government of national unity, the ANC, Democratic Alliance, of course, MK and others, it appears that ANC is having its hands tied. How? The white minority seems to be having a cohort. It is a very uncomfortable bed between the whites, who are largely in the opposition, though they have helped form the government. But also
11: the DA.
13: But also we have the DA is trying to put pressure alongside the other splinter groups from ANC and the new emerging political parties. Now, how does this translate into the political quagmire that South Africans or South African state finds itself in? You will allow me say that in the recent memorable times, South Africa, of course, having joined the BRICS, you know, this is BRICS is a global outfit that was largely put as a mechanism to counteract IMF and World Bank, to provide alternative voice, but also platform for other emerging powers against the United States at its and its allies at the global level, that they should be in a position to balance up now. To go right straight into this, the argument is that South Africa seems to have lost favor in the eyes of the West. And this definitely has been fueled by the ongoing conflicts in the Middle East, South African stance against Israel, especially in prism of a genocide, so to speak, but also the ongoing conflict in Syria and the neighboring areas. Iran. And
11: Iran.
13: Neighboring areas. Therefore, coming back to home, are we really shocked? No, we are not shocked. But it is a shame. South Africa has benefited a lot from most of the African countries, especially during its struggle for liberation from apartheid regime. Now,
11: should we say South Africa or ANC?
13: When
11: we talk about South Africa, it includes even the minority whites.
13: Well,
11: who were then in power.
13: Yeah, now what is happening actually is a disturbance to the entire state. It is a disturbance to the entire state, and therefore, with the goings on, it is very much apparent that most of the African states have given up, especially on their hope, but also their support for the darling that is South Africa, that everybody was seeing about in those early days leading up to 1994, elections that propelled Nelson Mandela. So, what is the real issue now happening? We have a lot of disillusionment, but also frustrations from the young people. That the young people are saying South Africa is no longer South Africa for them. South Africa is now a den of illegal immigrants, and therefore they have decided to send away all these purportedly illegal immigrants. But ideally, what's happening on ground? I have a few brothers and a few friends who are down there, and actually they're saying that these people are not only looking for those who have no papers. For as long as you're a foreigner, you are kicked out. So the conversation is at the global arena. I think the shock is South Africa has lost it. And because it has lost it, Therefore, we may now need to involve a few other quarters of states and global institutions and continental institutions, especially African Union, but also the region outfit such as SADC, Southern Africa Development Corporation, which is an equivalent of East African Community here, to probably try to see how best these issues can be really, you know, handled. In my opinion, in my honest opinion, this is really what I think should be obtaining on the ground. However, people have been arguing that what is happening is simply a law enforcement issue, or rather an immigration debate. But this is rather a complex challenge driven by economic hardship, domestic political pressures, governance failures, and historical inequities. And if these are not handled, definitely South Africa may be up in flames.
11: What proposal would you give? How can they handle this kind of situation? What does it take? Because you might have heard us having a discussion with Dr. John Walugembe here that the South African government has been acting in a lukewarm manner. They have not been strong enough, firm enough to tell the people not to attack the foreigners, even yesterday. And the president himself, Cyril Ramaphosa, had a meeting, you know, with the ringleaders of the vigilantes.
13: As I said earlier, South Africa is heading towards general elections. And therefore, this can necessitate the quarters within the ANC that, of course, they are largely KwaZulu-Natal political base seems to be, you know, swept away, or rather it is being encroached on, and the same applies to other areas, you know, Limpopo, Free State, and so on and so forth, outside, you know, KwaZulu-Natal. And therefore, it is apparent that Jacob Zuma, who's outside,
11: wants to come back in?
13: Wants to come back in. Or at least should be in a position to have those whom he can call from the sidelines to take up charge in case he does not bounce himself. Secondly, you will realize that the friction between the whites, much as they form part of the government under DA, rather DA Democratic Alliance, they themselves are not extremely very easy with the blacks. And so you are asking what should be done. What can definitely be done is to talk to these people or have these political actors within South Africa to sit down and then look at the country first rather than the general elections that are coming.
11: All right. Yes. 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When we return, we will continue looking at this particular issue in more detail, but also there must be lessons for other countries, including Uganda, considering the fact that we almost share the same characteristics with some of the things that are happening. So we're going to go for a break, but keep your comments coming via the WhatsApp line 0703-090-090. Spectrum continues after these messages.
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11: Well, thank you so much for staying with us on Spectrum Live on Radio 1 FM 90. And then when we're looking at the situation in South Africa and what lessons it actually sends to other countries, my two guests in studio, Mr. Gregory Opio, governance and security expert, lecturer and political science, diplomacy and international relations at Cavendish University, Dr. John Kakungulu Walugembe, economist, policy analyst and executive director at the Federation of Small and Medium-Sized Enterprises of Uganda. My name is Kenneth Anderson Lukwago, your host. The situation we are looking at is South Africans telling all foreigners to leave their country. The deadline was yesterday, and as we speak, many countries are organizing to see how they can get their people out of that particular country. The first Uganda Airlines flight, chartered flight that brings home Ugandans, there are about 746, according to what government told us, is expected to touch down today. Already, Uganda has lost two people because of the violence that has gone on. Now, Dr. Walugembe, from the economy, continue with the economic side of things. Some people expected that when ANC came to power, it would implement policies that would eventually empower the South Africans, including land redistribution, reforms in education, workplaces, and things like that. To what extent has the ANC lived to that expectation? And do you think that being one of the challenges, it could be behind some of what we're seeing today?
12: Okay, so we also must be fair to the ANC. They were handed what I would call a poison chalice. You see, South Africa under the National Party had been under sanctions for some time. And it's those sanctions, as I indicated, that forced the private sector to push government to start negotiations with the ANC. So the change from apartheid to that democratic dispensation was driven by economic factors. Now, once that change had happened, the ANC was unfortunately unprepared. The only economic documents they had at that time were very scanty. They were referring to the Freedom Charter, as I told you, that were talking about nationalization and so on, which was not very practical because at that time, communism as an idea and socialism had collapsed. So there was only one, the neoliberal agenda. You only had one sheriff in town, the U.S. So the ANC was literally forced to adopt these measures, as I indicated. These neoliberal measures that for person out there, they need to know that neoliberalism advocates for lean government. That's why you see here saying the economy is private sector led. In other words, government, you take a back seat, allow the private sector to lead. They came up with this strategy in 1996 called the Growth, Employment and Redistribution, GIA. Although it has nice words, but what was in there involved budget cuts, involves reducing investment, involves measures that would lead to mass unemployment, involves shifts from the public services to private entities, so service government privatizing things that it should have done. And Uganda has pretty much followed the same trajectory. The only difference is that Uganda is starting to walk backwards. For instance, in electricity with UEDCL and so on, we are trying to rethink this approach. South Africa has not reached that place yet. So the policies that they are pursuing are enriching a few. The white people in South Africa are doing very well. They're doing much better than they were doing under apartheid. They have been the net beneficiaries of democratization. The average African has been a loser because most of them are most likely unemployed. They are disillusioned. Their housing problems. Land ownership is a problem because black people, who are over 80% of the population, only own 4% of the land in South Africa. Yes. There has not been any attempt to undertake genuine land reform. The ANC tried to push what they call a willing buyer, willing seller approach, which failed because the white people were unwilling to sell land, even to government to redistribute. But also the education system in South Africa, partly due to apartheid, but also after, has also followed the Western model of less skills. You know, the apartheid model was more focused on technical skilling and so on, farming, production. Now, you find that everyone is getting a university degree and they're unemployed. So, this is a huge problem. The informal sector is huge. And also, this problem of immigrants. I think there's also an issue. The South African population is 62 million. Immigrants are estimated to be around 3.1 million. That's less than 5%. So this issue of saying, oh, immigrants are taking all the jobs, this is ridiculous. You know, it's completely ridiculous. This is a very small percentage. And most of these immigrants are skilled people. If you look at, if you go to South Africa, you'll find that the Zimbabweans who are there are skilled. They are gainfully employed. You know, yes, you'll find some Malawians, some Mozambicans doing manual work and low-skilled work, some Ugandans involved in witchcraft and so on. But it's not the majority, you see. So this has also been used and exaggerated by politicians to show that South Africa has problems because of immigrants. In other words, they assume that the cake is enough. It is these other people who are coming. And we are saying, no, the cake is in someone else's mouth. And unfortunately, that's what I'm saying. These things might be externally funded because South Africans should be discussing how to redistribute land, how to ensure that the economy works for all, how to move away from policies like GIA towards policies that serve others. Instead, they are focused on peripheral things like migration, which is not a big deal, as I indicated. Only 3.1 million migrants, some of whom are doctors, are teachers, and so on. So the South African economy is going to suffer and may end up in a worse position because of what's happening at the moment, unfortunately.
11: All right. Gregory, I want to bring it to this particular issue that while this has been happening, well, we agree in the doctrine of sovereignty, but under the principle of Pan-Africanism, entities like, you know, most countries have remained silent. No one has called the South African government to order, including even the African Union. They seem to be silent about what is happening. What could be going on? Pan-Africanism is dead?
18: Well, African states and African leaders are finding themselves in a very hard place. Given the stance of South Africa at the global arena, as I said earlier, other states within the continent would be very careful. And they are considering this as one of the top priorities. You must be very careful. Should you stand with South Africa? Shouldn't you stand with South Africa? And what are the possible ramifications or implications on either of these decisions? And therefore, African leaders are still asking, if we castigate Africa, rather South Africa, and yet it is our citizens who are going there either as illegal or legal immigrants, what are we doing right at home? So you risk asking, you risk being asked a lot of big questions. Who are you to castigate South Africa? And yet we are dealing with the problems that you created in your own economies that you have failed.
11: Africanicity, Pan-Africanism. We are working towards a continent that is borderless.
18: Now, we are okay. That is very ideal on paper. But the South Africans are having the real impact on this Pan-Africanism, that we need to have borderless Africa. where every other African should be able to come here. But then who is paying? I think it is the local South Africans who are now having to say, of course, given the unemployment and the economic frustration that they have, and like we said earlier, you know, the immigrants are about in terms of South African population, about 4.2%. But this 4.2% actually seem to be making huge and tremendous economic contributions that ideally they would be doing the same back in their own homes. Unfortunately, some of these opportunities may not be available because of governance, you know, issues, corruption, unstable governments here and there. And therefore, it this destined South Africa to be, you know, the leading country where, you know, immigrants should be able to go and, you know, look for shale or greener pasture. But now, the question is, why is there big silence? And of course, my honest opinion is you rather keep quiet than risking being asked very big questions, that who are you to question South Africa, and yet we are handling your own failures, the other side. But also, as I said earlier, you know, in terms of, you know, the world itself as we speak right now, the international system right now is very precarious, that you must choose very carefully where you belong and where you support. You know, if you castigate South Africa very much openly, how would you be viewed, especially if you're expressing interest towards joining, you know, BRICS? And the other side is the same issue. Yeah, so definitely, I think South Africa is simply being sacrificed by the big silence. Whereas every other state would be desirous that, no, you know, our immigrants who have gone there should be accorded all the proper treatment, all the cordial, cordial treatment, generally. But unfortunately, this is at the cost of South African politics, but also the political establishments. And as we said earlier, you know, these frustrated young people, who are, by and large, I have had several discussions with my friends across the continent from various fora that we engage. There seems to be this general perspective that the South Africans are largely very, very lazy.
19: Lazy?
18: The young people are very lazy to work.
19: But that's what they will tell you even about Ugandans.
18: And therefore, they leave this void. And because we are having our own troubles elsewhere, for instance, in Uganda and other areas, first of all, look at the rate at which our young people are going to the Middle East, Qatar, and so on. And yet South Africa is near here. So if you talk, it creates a little bit of uneasiness in terms of you know, diplomatic engagements between the country that talks and that of South Africa.
19: Yeah. Now, the biggest fear that is elsewhere is retaliation. Some countries are retaliating and probably or also doing what South Africa is doing because of the particular issues that they face. I'm sure you've had sentiments in other African countries where they tell you foreigners are dominating the economy and doing all manner of things.
18: Yes.
19: Do you think this is something that is likely to happen elsewhere in Africa?
18: As you rightly said, it has already happened in Ghana. It is strongly happening in Nigeria, but other countries, for instance, Uganda and a few other within Eastern Africa, but especially Uganda, I think this may not happen. We can only have casual conversations and admiration that I wish it would happen, but it may not happen.
19: It would contradict even our policy on refugees.
18: Yeah, definitely it would contradict on that, but also if you look at our economic stand, but also, especially, you look at the telecommunication sector. Look at MTN, for instance. If we say all of a sudden that, you know, we need to engage in tit-for-tat retaliation or reciprocity, that we are reciprocating what the South Africans are doing, and then we say, MTN, please back. All South Africans leave the country. What does this obtain on our own?
19: I'm sure they are very serious businessmen from other countries who are in South Africa who are not being chased away. And so the businesses that are serious in Uganda wouldn't be touched.
18: Unfortunately, the businesses wouldn't be touched, as you say. How about the South Africans who are moving on the streets, who are largely in our education institutions, in business establishments all around? And secondly, consider who would actually engage in this retaliation. Would it be state inspired, or rather inspired by the disillusioned youth who are unemployed. And if the latter, rather the latter takes shape, I think the government may not have, you know, the capability of protecting the economic franchises that especially MTN and so on that are operating here, because it would likely be the hands of the disillusioned and frustrated youth, and before you know, the violence happening as a result would be worse than what is actually happening in South Africa in itself. But again, how about our own frustrations that we have? Would we risk that, okay, Uganda is a very free society, the citizens are free, especially the Gen Zs. You can go to the streets and then retaliate. We show the South Africans that, yes, what they're doing is not good. I think we have far bigger issues to think about other than just these small squabbles happening, you know, down the continent.
19: All right.
18: In our opinion, down here.
19: All right. Let's go to Dr. John Walgembe. Dr. Walgembe, any lessons for other African countries, including Uganda, when you look at this kind of situation?
12: The African countries that wholeheartedly swallowed the neoliberal medicine of the 1990s, the late 80s, the early 90s, through the structure adjustment programs, need to appreciate that this kind of economy works for a few elite and creates and increases the gap between the haves and the have-nots. I'm happy that the Ugandan government has started to implement programs that go against this. If you see government now taking over parastatals that it has privatized, like the electricity distribution, government is investing in Uganda Development Bank, government is reinvesting in Uganda Development Corporation, programs like the parish development model. All these, to a certain extent, run counter to the neoliberal orthodoxy, and other African countries need to take a leaf. South Africa especially, I think, needs to learn a lot from Uganda, and even Kenya and Tanzania to a certain extent in this regard. And that's why I said the South African economy, they have to reconfigure.

0: that their independence, other African countries contributed immensely. In Uganda, we allowed them to set up a camp here, I think in Kaweweta, and we even have graves and so on. Countries like frontline states like Zambia, like Mozambique, suffered in order to ensure that they regain their freedom. Countries like Nigeria and others sacrificed a lot to ensure that they gained their freedom. Unfortunately, it appears that the ANC did not teach its youngsters that their freedom came because other people also paid their price and helped them to achieve that freedom. So we need to be careful about not passing on history to others, otherwise it will tend to be repeated. Then the other issue that South African can learn is that to host people, you don't need to be rich. Uganda is one of the leading hosts for refugees. We are not rich. You don't see us saying, oh, let the Ethiopians go back, let the Eritreans go back. No, you can coexist. Because if an Eritrean comes and establishes a business and employs Ugandans, it's the Ugandan economy that benefits. You can't say, oh, it's the Ethiopian who owns the business. No, you look at the impact that business is having on the economy. So to a certain extent, South Africa needs to learn that fact, that when someone brings money into your economy and employs your locals and pays taxes, you benefit more than them. You see? So that's a lesson that they need to learn. But also for Uganda, it means that we need to be careful with some of these people from the West and their programs that they promote. Yeah? Do this, do that, do that. Some of them don't work. They might create problems. Now they are preaching this gospel. You have a huge informal sector, blah, blah, blah. Break down people's whatever. No, some of these things we need to scrutinize carefully before we roll out.
1: All right. Yes. Let's go to the view of the listener. And I want to begin with this one that comes in from Asaba, who says, Afrophobia, opposition and mainstream political parties have increasingly used aggressive anti-immigration to win votes and blame it on governance failures, corruption, and state paralysis. And I think recent protests and deadlines imposed by groups in major South African cities is an example. External forces is the main key word. That's what he says, and that's a point that you raised, Dr. Walugembe. Afidra Philip writes in from Pereira, says, good evening, Spectrum. I think President Ramaphosa has lost control over some parts of South Africa. Nelson Mandela's spirit must be mourning. Cry, the beloved country. And that's Afidra Philip with that particular comment. Let's see, another comment comes in from Deo. Deo writes in and says, distress-based sectarianism must be the true character of South Africans. First, it was apartheid amongst themselves and other African countries helped them to settle that battle. Now they have turned against their helper. What a shame. A comment there from Deo. Then we have a comment from Charles. Good evening. For example, I failed. Charles, that issue has been attended to. Thank you very much for your concern there. It's an issue that has already been attended to, as you're aware, and hopefully you are now getting us live and clear. Well, those are some of the feedback comments that we're getting in from the listener about this particular discussion we are having. And I think we need actually to respond to some of these issues. One particular listener seems to agree with you about the issue of external forces and the likelihood that they are pushing this agenda as a form of...
0: And at some point they might want, you have heard about attempts to ensure that the Western Cape
1: secedes
0: and gains independence. So these kinds of things fall square into that narrative that South Africa is ungovernable, and therefore the Western Cape, since it's more organized and so on, needs to become an independent state. And unfortunately, these hooligans, and I don't want to use another word, that are being used to met violence on fellow Africans, their own brothers, are playing into the hands of these people. Then this comment around Mandela, I don't think Mandela would be disappointed. There was more violence still in KwaZulu-Natal. You remember before the 1994 elections, there was this violence between the Inkatha Freedom Party and the ANC. So these same gangs, these same networks in KwaZulu-Natal were never dismantled, unfortunately. You see, they were covered up. They talked about the Rainbow Nation. And now this is what we see. So you need a decisive president, again, who can reconfigure that economy and deal with impunity and these criminal elements to ensure that that country gets back to a good footing.
1: Bosco, listening in from Busabala, says,

0: disappointed by the silence of many African leaders, including ours, His Excellency President Yoweri Museveni.
1: What can he do? No. I don't think we have to be fair. We have explained to you that the issue is an economic one, fundamental. People feel excluded, they're unemployed, and so on. Therefore, it's easy to whip out. Even in the West, why did the Americans elect Trump? Because the economy wasn't doing well. Why is the UK changing prime ministers? Because the economy is suffering, cost of living crisis. Every time you have an economic crisis, politicians, unscrupulous politicians, take advantage. So I don't think other African countries need real, because they should just pick lessons that if they also don't address these economic challenges early, these issues will come to their doorstep at some point. Yes.
0: All right. Gregory, any response to the listener, some of the comments that came in from the listener?
2: I would broadly respond to, not in a specific way or to a specific question, but more broadly.
0: Broadly.
2: Mm. Yeah, that an attack on an African, simply because the Africans weakens, you know, the African dream of unity and shared prosperity, but also this fractures the spirit of Pan-Africanism, and therefore the violence we continue to witness in is not simply about sovereignty, unemployment, or politics. It is at the intersection of all these three that have enlisted. So the solution would definitely lie in stronger governance, economic opportunity, responsible political leadership, and renewed commitment to Pan-African values. So Africa's future, I would urge you, largely depends on greater integration, not greater division. Unfortunately, I think the division and governance issues in South Africa are being, you know, exploited in a manner that we see the young people being, you know, pitted against the so-called makwerekwere, you know, the foreigners in South Africa. And this, of course, seems to be fairly dangerous, but hope should not be lost. We have got African Union and its responsible mechanisms that can be utilized to ensure that we have this debate on immigration, the debate on unemployment and governance issues to be at the center of, you know, the considerations of some of these frameworks within the African Union, but also the regional integration, you know, the regional organizations such as CEDIC. Yes, such that, you know, the South African politics should be heavily, you know, heavily put on the limelight of what Africa should need, rather than chasing away and putting our people in such, you know, untold sufferings.
0: So what would be your concluding remarks as we come to the end of this discussion?
2: My concluding remark, of course, would be Pan-Africanism must be reflected not only in speeches, but also in how Africans treat one another. Yeah, so, but also considering that there is this huge silence, perhaps, as I just said, if individual states are fearing or are uneasy, why can't they exploit the regional mechanisms where they can voice and then put on shake South African political establishment? That's what I would, I think, think about.
0: All right. Dr. Walugembe, your concluding remarks as we
1: come
0: together.
1: Well, my concluding remarks is that the economy leads the politics. If the economy is mismanaged, the economics will go, the politics will go south. And South Africa is the best example of that, where the, because the economy has failed to work for the majority, you see that their politics is in free fall. So for other countries, I think that is something you need to take seriously. How do you run an economy that works for everybody?
0: All right. With that, we come to the end of Spectrum. Thank you very much, gentlemen, for making time to be here. And thank you, listener, for tuning in and contributing to this discussion. Tomorrow, same time, another topic will be on the air. From me and the gentlemen here in the studio, we wish you a good evening. But stay tuned to Radio 1 FM 90, because the news in English with Miss Josephine Dagano is up next. Thereafter, the Soul Train with BB Junior.
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8: 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These corridors measure 20 meters, 30 meters, 40 meters, and 60 meters for the 66 kV, 132 kV, 220 kV, and 400 kV respectively. Management has learned that these corridors are being encroached into by some members of the public to carry out their daily activities. These various activities include building both permanent and temporary structures, establishing car bonds, bricklaying, excavation, dumping, tipping, planting vegetation exceeding 6 feet in height, among others. Note that any person who violates the above will be prosecuted in accordance with the law. UETCL advises those intending to carry out any development activity within the vicinity of any high-voltage transmission line to seek guidance from the Wayleaves office located at Plot 10 Hannington Road or call our toll-free line 0800-277-002. UETCL, transmitting for transformation.
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10: The news on Radio 1, I'm Josephine Ndagano. Luzira Magistrates Court has granted bail to former Ethics and Integrity Minister Miriam Matembe. Matembe has been released on a non-cash bail of 3 million shillings. The ruling came after the court had adjourned twice the proceedings to allow the presiding magistrate, Sheila Gloria Atim, time to prepare her decision following hours of arguments over whether Matembe met the requirements for bail. The magistrate ruled that Matembe should be released on grounds of her advanced age, ill health, and the constitutional presumption of innocence. Matembe was yesterday formally charged with promoting sectarianism before Luzira Grade 1 court and denied the charges. Prosecution alleges that Matembe committed the offense last month while appearing on an online platform, DKTV Uganda. The case has been adjourned to 19th August 2026. The NUP party rallies its supporters to actively engage in the forthcoming local council elections as a strategy to build structures of the party from the grassroots. The Electoral Commission has set 23rd to 28th when the elections will take place. Party Secretary General David Lewis Lubongera says all leaders in the party must return to grassroots and mobilize candidates, but also engage in canvassing for support. He says despite challenges encountered in the different elections, it's important for the party to engage in these elections to build structures and also expose the shortcomings of the NRM. This at the party headquarters at Makere Kavule in Kampala.
11: But as a national unity platform, we believe that we must participate because it is through participation that the regime continues to expose itself, to reveal itself to everybody. So we are going to do LC elections, participate, but also as a party. We all know that the LC structure is a very, very fast structure. So if you want to strengthen a party like NUP, you begin with that structure. So we encourage our leaders everywhere to be part of this exercise, the members of parliament, the mayors, LC 5 chairpersons. Please make sure that we go mobilize and we win these LC elections.
10: Meanwhile, the party says it's concluding the compilation of evidence from the recently concluded Kalangala District Woman by election to make an informed decision on the way forward. Ruvungaya says the process was not free and fair, and the outcome of the evidence gathered will guide the way forward.
11: The Museveni regime's strategy now is doing what they have been doing in all these elections. You go for by-elections, and then you see the kinds of things they did in Kalangala. We are currently compiling all the evidence that came from Kalangala, and we shall announce our next step after that. We don't want to dwell on that, because you all know what happened there. Some of us survived being assaulted. Other leaders were beaten up for simply trying to say, why are you rigging elections?
10: The Minister of Finance, Planning and Economic Development, Henry Musasizi, assures members of the 12th Parliament that the funds for the purchase of vehicles will be released this month to facilitate the constituency outreach and oversight duties. This follows a concern raised by the Government Chief Whip, Dr. Jane Ruth Acheng, over the delay by the Finance Ministry to release motor vehicle allowances of 315 million shillings per legislature, which has affected MPs in effectively representing their people. In response, Minister Musasizi says he has already directed for the disbursement of the money in the first quarter release of the 2026-2027 financial year budget this month. This during the second day of the week-long induction seminar for MPs at Commonwealth Resort, Munyonyo.
12: Honorable Chief Whip, the monies for the vehicles to facilitate MPs to move back to the constituencies will be released in the first batch of this quarter, which is in July. I have already instructed my team to ensure that this is provided for in the first batch of the release.
13: You have said July.
12: Yes.
13: Repeat it.
12: I'm saying in the first batch, which is in July. So by expiry of July, we shall all be happy. Here I am also interested because I am also part of you colleagues. And of course, Madam Chief Whip, for the benefit of the new members, I have been at the forefront for fighting for welfare of members of parliament, including exempting the allowances for MPs from taxes.
10: The newly elected Governor District 9213, Dr. Gerald Obai, identifies road safety as one of the pillars of focus as he kicks off his one-year tenure today. Dr. Obai backs his decision with the road accident statistics, which indicate that 15 people die every day in Uganda due to road accidents. He explains that working with over 150 Rotary clubs in his jurisdiction, he wants to ensure that road accidents are a myth with increased awareness and sensitization for all.
14: Last year alone, we lost over 5,000 people, and the most painful one is that nearly 1,000 were children. And if you look at the causes for these accidents, most of them are human errors, which means if we are able to address that, to change our way of thinking, our way of doing things on the road, we will be able to save so many out of the 5,000 lives that we lose every year. We want to expand membership base, because Rotary is a membership-based organization. Now, if you do not have the numbers, then you are rich and the impact of your actions are limited in a way. When we look at our district, most of the clubs are within Kampala area.
10: Next is All Train with Bibi Junior.
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15: Radio 1 at 8 minutes after 8. This is an announcement. Attention to motorists and road users along the Kampala Jinja Highway. The Uganda Investment Authority, together with Ministry of Works and Transport, informs the public that the cross signage construction works are ongoing near the Kampala Industrial and Business Park in Namanve. These works are on till the 12th of August 2026. Temporary lane diversions and traffic delays are expected, especially during peak hours. Please follow traffic signage, use designated diversion routes, and obey guidance from the traffic police. We apologize for the inconvenience as we build safer roads and better drainages for all. End of announcements.

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BB Junior is with you, and we will be enjoying great soul music, soul funk and soul and R&B. Soul in the mix, and coming up, that's all the way till 9. All you have to do is to sit back, relax, and let's enjoy some great soul music. Let's listen to the group Fragrance with When the Night is Right.

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1: Hello.
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4: BBC News with David Harper. The United Nations Children's Agency UNICEF is warning that the twin earthquakes that struck Venezuela a week ago have exacerbated the risk of child exploitation and trafficking if separated children are not quickly identified and reunited with relatives. The charity estimates that nearly 700,000 children need humanitarian assistance. Our global affairs reporter is Mimi Swaby.
5: Local charities have documented reports of rescued children going missing. They've also reported adverts online for soft toys that they actually suspect of being a cover for attempts to sell not toys, but children. Activists say Venezuela's current child protection system is designed primarily for individual cases of missing children. They're calling for a new system to cope with large-scale disasters. Transnational trafficking rings operate in Venezuela, and residents of La Guaira fear that traffickers are capitalizing on this tragedy.
4: A court in Sweden has ordered Google to pay close to $2 billion in damages and interest to Klarna for favouring its own price comparison website in search results. The court said it considered Klarna's site PriceRunner to have suffered serious damage as a result of Google illegally privileging its own service for years. Here's the BBC's Neil Morrow.
6: The award to PriceRunner comes amid growing scrutiny of US big tech companies in Europe. It's the largest award by a Swedish court in a competition case, though well below the almost $8 billion that PriceRunner had originally sought. The Swedish firm sued Google in 2022, alleging it manipulated search results. With added interest, the award comes to close to $2 billion. Google says it disagrees with the court's decision and will review the judgment while it considers its legal options.
4: Nigeria says it plans to seek compensation from South Africa for Nigerians who've recently returned home following violence and protests there targeting undocumented migrants. Nationals of other African countries have also been leaving South Africa, where large-scale anti-immigration protests were held on Tuesday. Makwachi Okafor reports from Lagos.
7: Nigeria says it is documenting businesses and properties left behind by its citizens who have returned home from South Africa in recent weeks. The acting Nigerian High Commissioner says returnees were asked to record details of their assets, including businesses and vehicles, before leaving. The Foreign Ministry says all claims will be verified before any formal compensation request is made. It stressed that Nigeria has not cut ties with South Africa, and both countries are still engaging through diplomatic channels. A third batch of Nigerians were repatriated from South Africa on Tuesday morning.
4: Reports from Germany say federal prosecutors have filed charges against a Ukrainian national over the blowing up in 2022 of the Nord Stream gas pipelines. The former soldier, known as Serhiy K, is alleged to have led and coordinated the attack on the pipelines that transported gas from Russia to Germany. He's been in pretrial detention since his extradition from Italy last year. World news from the BBC. At least 6 people have died in a fire at an apartment block in the Belgian city of Antwerp. Thick smoke was seen billowing from the upper floors of the 10-storey building where more than 200 people live. Two British police officers are being investigated for the way they responded to a fatal stabbing in a case which has shocked the UK. When the officers were called to the incident in Southampton last year, they arrested Henry Novak, handcuffing the 18-year-old as he lay dying on the ground. But it then emerged he was the victim. Last month, Vikram Digwa, who's 23, was jailed for life for his murder. Lucy Manning has this report.
8: The police watchdog had initially treated the two police officers who were first on the scene just as witnesses, but it has now decided to expand the investigation into their actions the night Henry was murdered. It will look at their decision to arrest and handcuff the student rather than provide immediate first aid, and their failure to act after he said he couldn't breathe and had been stabbed. One officer told him, "I don't think you have, mate." And his actions in appearing to dismiss the teenager will also be investigated.
4: European airports and airlines have written to the EU, warning that the new border check system is causing severe disruption. The entry-exit system, which was introduced last year, registers non-EU travellers by recording personal and biometric data. Airports and airlines say they've been put under unsustainable pressure. And at the World Cup, England have survived a scare coming from behind to beat the Democratic Republic of Congo 2-1. Their striker Harry Kane got the winner, his second goal of the game, when he powered the ball into the roof of the net from near the edge of the area with 4 minutes of normal time to play. The DRC led for most of the game after Brian Chipenga scored a fine goal in the 7th minute. England will now face Mexico in the last 16. And later Belgium take on Senegal and co-host USA face Bosnia and Herzegovina. BBC News.
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9: Radio 1, it is 5 minutes after 9, and this is an announcement. Attention to motorists and road users along the Kampala-Jinja Highway. The Uganda Investment Authority, together with Ministry of Works and Transport, informs the public that the cross drainage construction works are ongoing near the Kampala Industrial and Business Park in Namanve. This will be on till the 12th of August 2026. There will be temporary lane diversions and traffic delays, especially during peak hours. Please follow traffic signages, use designated diversion routes, and obey guidance from the traffic police. We apologize for the inconvenience this will cause, and we build as we build safer roads and better drainage for all. End of announcement.
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0: Radio 1 FM 90. It's only 11 minutes up to 9. Welcome to the Rhythm of the Night on Radio 1. BB Junior is with you, and we'll be together all the way till midnight, enjoying great songs and great memories. So sit back, relax, and let's enjoy this Wednesday evening with music this hour from Nava Gray, of Freddie McGregor. We have Drew Hill and Aaron Navy. Now, taking your greetings in the next hour, to send them to our WhatsApp number. It's 0703-090-090.
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1: Let's take a look at the weather for this Wednesday evening. It's going to be a partly cloudy night tonight. Temperatures are 22 degrees. They'll drop to 18 degrees centigrade later on in the night. And Thursday, we do have moderately sunny conditions during the course of the day, with temperatures maxing at 28 degrees and minimums will be 16 degrees centigrade. This will be for areas of Entebbe, Kampala, Wakiso, Lugazi, Mitiana, Mukono, and Jinja. That is the weather on FM 90 Radio 1 on this Wednesday evening.
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Radio 1FM 90s, getting on to 9 minutes to 10. You're on The Rhythm of the Night with BB Junior on this Wednesday evening. And still to come in the next hour, I will get to play you music from Bryan Adams, have a lane, Steel Pulse, if you love reggae. I got some country music for you, Lynn Rhymes and Kenny Rogers, and some R&B in there as well will be from 3T and Heavy D. So sit tight, relax. Let's continue enjoying great songs and great memories. And not forgetting this Friday, the 3rd of July at Governor, it's going to be the Oldies Night Special Edition. It will kick off with live performances by Black Roots Unlimited and the Academy of Soul, who will be playing you the finest soul and R&B classics. That is starting at 7 p.m. Thereafter at 9 p.m., Kampala's finest oldies and old school DJs will be on the mixing decks, spinning those records, spinning those digital stuff, and of course they get to give you those memories you love so very much, the ones you fell in love with. And these DJs include DJ Rota, Frank, Mark Rebo, Bob Mann, Waswa, Paul Sins, and VJ Baby Love. 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All this nice special edition at Governor. 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Governor Uganda, Governor Uganda 40 plus. Whatever your mood, we got the color. Giving away tickets, yes, to be part of the old.

0: is that a special edition? Simply send me a WhatsApp, a message on our studio number. It's 0703-090-090. Please send in your full names. Here is Westlife. I lay my love to you.
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0: Radio 1 FM 90. It's only 20 minutes after 10 o'clock. Here with BB Junior on the rhythm of the night. Coming up is Still Pulse. And Bruno in Luzira, you're enjoying music on the rhythm of the night. And this Friday at Governor, it's going to be the 3rd of July. And it's going to be the Oldies Night Special Edition. Do send me a request for a ticket and I'll definitely put you on that guest list. You get to enjoy, of course, the finest from Black Roots Unlimited and the Academy of Soul, who will be performing timeless classics, soul and R&B. Yes, you love your 80s music. This time you get to enjoy it live. The doors will be open starting 7 p.m. Thereafter at 9, Kampala's finest oldies and old school DJs will be on the mixing decks, taking you down memory lane. And these DJs are good at what they do. They include DJ Mark Rebo, DJ Bobman, DJ Brian, Waswa, Paul Sense, and VJ Baby Love. 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

0: Radio INFM 90s, only 27 minutes after 11. You're with BB Jr. on the rhythm of the night. Still to come, we have music from Alan Jackson. We have Bill Withers and Jazz This Hour.
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0: Radio 1FM 97 minutes to midnight. The rhythm of the night for this Wednesday evening comes to an end, and it returns tomorrow starting 9 only on Radio 1FM 90. We have the BBC News at midnight, and in the next hour, more great songs and great memories. 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
2: The U.S. decision means that the trade pact will miss out on an automatic 16-year extension of the agreement, which underpins approximately $2 trillion in trade between the countries each year. Instead, all three countries will meet every year to negotiate further changes and begin a 10-year countdown that could see the deal expire as early as 2036. While business leaders across North America called for the deal to be renewed to give the region a competitive edge, the U.S. move to not seek its renewal was widely expected. At the heart of the decision is a U.S. push to introduce sweeping changes to address concerns over rules governing the automotive trade, dairy market access, and efforts to prevent third-party countries, namely China, from exploiting the agreement.
3: Reports from Germany say federal prosecutors have filed charges against a Ukrainian national over the blowing up in 2022 of the Nord Stream gas pipelines. The attacks released record-breaking amounts of methane into the Baltic Sea and left the multi-billion dollar pipelines designed for transporting gas from Russia to Germany inoperable. Here's Aletra Naismith.
4: German media say the man charged is a former Ukrainian military officer known as Serhii K. He's alleged to have led and coordinated a team of seven in the audacious attack that led to a global game of whodunit. He's been in pre-trial detention since his extradition from Italy last year. Germany's federal prosecutor has yet to confirm what the charges are, but attacks on civilian energy infrastructure are classed as war crimes under international law. The case is a sensitive one, with serious implications for Ukraine's relations with Germany, its biggest source of European military aid.
3: A court in Sweden has ordered Google to pay close to $2 billion in damages and interest to Klarna for favouring its own price comparison website in search results. The court said it considered Klarna's site PriceRunner to have suffered serious damage as a result of Google illegally privileging its own service for years. The payout is the biggest amount ever awarded in a Swedish antitrust case. One of PriceRunner's lawyers, Pontus Sherp, said the case set a precedent.
5: This is quite simply a major problem in society today that I think many people have become more aware of. We will likely see more cases like this, and these are issues that will need to be tested in court.
3: The trial has begun in Malta of a businessman suspected of ordering and paying for the murder of a prominent investigative journalist, Daphne Caruana Galizia, nearly 9 years ago. Jorgen Fenech has pleaded not guilty. He was arrested in 2019 on a yacht leaving Malta. Ms. Caruana Galizia was killed near her home with a car bomb. Her murder sparked international condemnation and a deep political crisis that led to the resignation of Malta's prime minister. World News from the BBC. Venezuela's authorities say a number of people known to have died in the twin earthquakes a week ago has risen to nearly 2,300. As hopes dwindle of finding survivors buried in the rubble, the country's interim president, Delcy Rodriguez, declared 7 days of mourning. About 40,000 people remain unaccounted for. Police in New York have arrested two people who climbed to the very top of the Empire State Building. The pair were seen clinging to the antenna of the skyscraper and unfurling a banner which read, "When the power of love beats the love of power, the world knows peace." Shares in the tech giant Meta have surged by 10% on Wall Street after a report said the company was preparing to sell spare artificial intelligence computing power to outside customers. Meta, which owns Facebook, Instagram and WhatsApp, has spent billions of dollars developing advanced AI. At the Men's Football World Cup, England have survived a scare coming from behind to beat the Democratic Republic of Congo 2-1. They'll now face co-host Mexico in the last 16. Our sports editor Dan Rowan was there.
6: Harry Kane rifles it into the top corner England's captain had come to the rescue. In a match that reinforced his pivotal importance to the side, Harry Kane's two goals saved them from one of the biggest humiliations in their World Cup history. Their opponents had reached the knockout stages for the first time, and after just 7 minutes, they showed why. Brian Sapenga left unmarked and giving his side the lead they'd dreamed of. Their goalkeeper, Lionel Mapassi, produced a series of heroic saves to defy an increasingly desperate England. But just as panic was setting in, Kane headed a 75th-minute equaliser. And then, with extra time looming, he struck a superb winner from the edge of the box.
3: Dan Rowan in Atlanta. And in the day's second match, Senegal are taking on Belgium. At halftime, Senegal were leading 1-0. And later, co-hosts the United States take on Bosnia and Herzegovina. BBC News.
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1: Fellas, I'm ready to get up and do my thing. I want to get into it, man, you know. Like a sex machine, man. Moving, doing it, you know.

something that I can't fix. Cause I can do it in the mix. And if your man gives you trouble just to move out on the double, and you don't let it trouble your brain, cause away goes trouble down the drain. Said away goes trouble down the drain.

If you had one shot, one opportunity to seize everything you ever wanted in one moment, would you capture it?